0: Clearing this afternoon, and for Nelson, Marlborough, Canterbury, North Otago and Dunedin mainly fine. Buller and Grey, cloud increasing today with occasional rain developing from late afternoon, and Westland and Fiordan will see rain developing. Central Otago, Clutha and Southland, cloudy periods with a few spots of rain.
1: From the Bible, God is wise and powerful. Praise Him forever and ever. He controls the times and the seasons. He makes and unmakes kings. It is He who gives wisdom and understanding. Words to live by on Rhema.
0: And if you're wondering where to find those words to live by, take a look at the book of Daniel. That's Daniel 2, verses 20 through to 21. Hey, if you volunteer, I just want to honour you right now. Take this little moment to say thank you so much for the work that you do. If you didn't realise it, this week is the week to honour volunteers. It's Volunteers Week. So, certainly very grateful for the volunteers who come into Rhema and help us out here. And, for everyone who does so, whether you're an op shop or whether you're volunteering your time for a Christian organisation, a church, or for any organisation for that matter, well, we honour you today. It is lunchtime. Here's Zach Williams and Ben Fuller. It's Wait For Me.

0: Zach Williams and Ben Fuller together with Wait For Me. It is just after midday. Coming up to the weekend, have you got many plans for this coming weekend? Perhaps you're out and about enjoying the sunshine, if there is some sweet sunshine in your area. Whatever you do, make sure you take your camera with you. And I tell you this because we have an incredible photo competition happening at the moment. We are giving people the opportunity to get their photos in the Rima Media calendar. And no, we're not talking about your family photos, because that might be a bit strange in someone else's living room. But we are talking about photos of New Zealand landscapes or photos of our unique flora and fauna. Yeah, maybe this is something the whole family can be a part of. If you've got a phone camera, if you've got an actual camera, get snapping. There is a $50 prize up for grabs. And alongside that, the prestige of having your photo in the Rima Media calendar. And if you want to find out details, head to the website at rima.co.nz.
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0: That is Hope Dast with Peace Be Still. You're listening in to Rima. If you were listening in last week, you would have heard our fundraiser. Yes, it was Rima's Appeal. We do this a couple of times a year, as we are indeed a listener-funded radio station. Now, what I love about these weeks is that we get to hear from you about some of the ways that this radio station, but let's face it, it's not this radio station, it's God, has impacted their lives through Rima. In fact, Lynn got in touch, and it wasn't about her, although she does love Rima. She talked about her mum and her story of Rima.
1: Yes, Rima has been a wonderful support to me personally, but also in the life of my mother. My mother, when she was elderly, she was in a rest home and she was also blind, so she couldn't do very much. But my auntie gave her a radio and it happened to be on Rima. Now, my mum had been what you'd call a religious person all her life, but she didn't really know Jesus as her saviour. And some weeks after my auntie had given her the radio, she said to me one day, I've been listening to this radio station, and she said, now I really know what it means to be a Christian. And I just was so thankful. It wasn't, you know, it was a few months after that she died, but I know where she is, and I am just so grateful, and I'm grateful to God, and I'm so grateful to Rima because I know she's there.
0: That is just lovely, isn't it? That is Lynn talking about her mum and the impact of Rima on her mum's life. Yeah, it is a privilege to work at this radio station. If you too have been impacted by Rima, you missed the fundraiser last week, it's not too late to get involved. If you'd like to give to this radio station, look, you don't have to. It's not a requirement to being able to listen. But if you're able to and Rima has made an impact on your life, you can head to rima.co.nz or, of course, call this number 0508 003 003. Now, coming up, I'm going to replay an interview I did earlier this week with author Susanna Burton Thompson. She has a truly surprising life, and we'll talk with her in just a moment. Here's Madison Watkins' new music for Rima. It is

0: You're listening to Rima. That is Madison Watkins with The God You Are. 22 minutes after 12 o'clock. Susanna Burton-Thompson has had what can only be described as a full and a surprising life. From shipwrecks to prison rescues, her life as a photojournalist has been captured in a new book called A Life of Surprises. She joins us on the show to tell us more. So firstly, welcome, Susanna.
1: Thank you, Diane. Welcome to you.
0: Look, you know, there's so much we could say in this conversation. I don't even really know where to start, but I wonder if we could set things up for people. Tell us a little bit about how you became a photojournalist, because that's not a path that a lot of people take. And how did you get into it in terms of who you worked for?
1: Yes, well, I didn't really become a believer until I was 28. I had several attempts at it as a teenager, but I had a few distractions. For example, my mother was told by the art teacher that I could be a good photographer somehow. I don't know if she was inspired or what. Mum kept looking for ads just as I was finishing at school, and the only job that came up that was not wanting a man or someone with experience in photography was on Truth newspaper. And surprise, surprise, not too many mothers allowed their girls to respond to the ad, young woman wanted, no experience necessary, will be trained on the job, must be willing to travel. And that was how Truth advertised needing a photographer. And so I got the job because, I don't know if it was because I was the only girl who applied or because I reminded the editor of his last girlfriend, one or the other.
0: Well, that is a really funny way to get into things.
1: Yeah.
0: So you got into photojournalism that way. And, yeah, I mean, what an extraordinary start.
1: It was. It was really photography. That was my department.
0: Yeah, so how did you come to faith? Because you mentioned that was sort of in your late 20s. How did that all happen?
1: Well, my sister became a believer at a Youth for Christ camp when she was 13 and I was 17. And I saw such a transformation and such a joy and a peace in Penny that I always wanted it. I was a bit slow because I was kind of interested in all these other things as well. You know, not to say that's wrong necessarily, but it took me a long time to really commit where it actually was a cost. And that was the age at 28. But by God's incredible grace, he brought the Logos ship, OM ship, to New Zealand only a few months after that. And I thought I'd join for 3 months. I did it all the wrong way, but they allowed me on the ship for 3 months.

0: year, if not longer.
1: That's really cool. Now, you talked about one of the things on the ship that you learned how to do was share your faith. Now, I know that's been a massive part of your life and a massive part of even the things that you did in your work. So I'm just wondering if maybe you could share some stories of evangelism.
0: I think there was one story of how it wasn't a success, which might give people courage.
1: Yeah.
0: I was driving along one of the suburban Auckland's main road, and I saw an old man bent over and leaning into the wind, and he was really carrying his shopping bags and looking like he was straining. So I stopped and wound down the passenger window and said, "Would you like a ride?" And with extremely surprising agility and enthusiasm, he got into my car, and his house was only the next block. So when I stopped to let him out, I thought, I don't want to waste this opportunity. So I looked at him with my biggest smile straight into his eyes and said, "God loves you." And he sat there and what seemed for so long.
1: Yeah.
0: And finally he said, "This is my lucky day. First she picks me up, then she tells me she loves me." That's when I realized he was either senile or deaf.
1: But it was
0: such an awkward moment.
1: Oh, that is super awkward. But that's an unsuccessful one. I'm thinking there might be some successful ones on the way.
0: There's been lots of successful ones. But probably one that comes to mind is when I was living in Mount Eden. And one time I was living with my friends Kathy and Murray Dilner, who had lived on the Logos with me. And it was bottom of Mount Eden. And I used to go up there and sit and have a pray and a Bible read. And one day I got sidetracked by two probably middle-aged Irish couple, and they were just admiring Auckland. And I stopped to talk to them and said something like, "Did you know that Auckland was built on 7 volcanoes?" And he said, "Oh, I hope that's not doomed like Rome." And I stopped and I thought, "Do you mean in the book of Revelation?" And he said, "Yes." And I said, "So are you believers then?" And they stopped and they both said, "We were." I thought, how extraordinary, so deep, so quickly.
1: Mm.
0: By the way, Auckland's not built on 7 volcanoes, but God used my ignorance to. Anyway,
1: they were. I'm glad you clarified.
0: They were in a motorhome. And then they said, "Is there anywhere we could plug our motorhome in that you know of?" And I don't know if they were fishing or what, but I said, "Yeah, our driveway." So I took them home, and dear Kathy and Murray, who are full of incredible grace and gift of hospitality, had this couple for a week in the driveway jamming our cars in, and we just had a wonderful time with them. And then one morning Kathy said, "Just before you go, there's a story I'd like to share with you. I've just read it in the Bible this morning. It's about Abraham, and he lost his faith when he didn't conceive with Sarah. And he conceived with his handmaiden, and named the child Ishmael. And he didn't hear from God for 9 years. Oh, I think it was 13. Sorry, I'll have to read my own book again. Anyway, and she said, "How long since you've heard from the Lord?" They said, 13 years. And she said, "Well, that's exactly the same. I believe this is a story for you. For you, and time for you to come back to the Lord." And when they left, we looked at the visitor's book and we could not believe their address. They lived in Ishmael Street.
1: Wow. Wow. I bet they were absolutely blown away.
0: Yeah. We were, for sure. So it was definitely a word for them. And, you know, how they responded is up to them. But Kathy shared her story and that was beautiful.
1: That is Susanna Burton-Thompson. She is the author of a new book called A Life of Surprises. And coming up, part two of that conversation.
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0: Matthews with Broken Forever here on Reema. If you've just joined us, I'm playing back a conversation I had with author, photographer, all-round incredible lady, Susanna Burton-Thompson. She's shared with us some of the stories from her life, and we continue to do so in part two of this conversation, where she takes a look at another story of evangelism gone right.
1: I've got lots of stories, Diane. I'll tell you one more. I picked up hitchhikers once travelling from Wellington to Auckland, and they stayed with me all the journey. I really got to know this lovely German young couple and shared my faith. You know, I just encouraged them. They love New Zealand, and I just encouraged them to search for the Creator, not just admire the creation. And then when I left them in Auckland, I never expected to hear from them again. We didn't even share contacts. And then one day, 10 years later, I got an email and it said, "Hello, Susanna, this is Klaus. I don't know if you remember me. You witnessed to us when we were hitchhikers in New Zealand. I just wanted to tell you I've become a Christian and I'm in a Christian rock band, and I was at a Christian rock festival and I met a Kiwi man, and I said to him, 'I'd like to get in touch with Susie from New Zealand. She's a photographer living in Auckland. I'd like to thank her. Do you happen to know of Susie, photographer in New Zealand?' And he said, 'Yes, I do.' And he shared my email, and wow, I got a thank you 10 years later. Now, how on earth would you, you know, met one Kiwi at a Christian rock festival, and he did happen to know me and my contact. Now, that's amazing. He was in my church, but, you know, I thought that was a real God set up.
0: Now, you do talk about living life with God, and clearly this is the case for you. You also talk about serendipity being your favourite word. What do you mean by that?
1: Well, I think that was serendipity that Murray happened to know my, you know, me through. It's a bit more of a secular word, but I believe it works. I think it's a delightful word. I love the sound of it. It rolls off my tongue.
0: I think it too.
1: You know, so many things are serendipity, but it's actually God setting things up. You know, just imagine God looking down on us and thinking, oh, I'll just pop that one here and that one there, and I'll just make this a lovely occasion for that those people of mine down there. I just think serendipity is God's hand.
0: I love it.
1: Yeah.
0: I love it. Now, honestly, you've written a lot of different stories in your book. You share them too as encouragement, as a speaker. So what's life like for you now, Susanna? Tell us about that.
1: Well, I'm just going to read you the first verse from a poem I wrote for my wedding. It's called Poem for Owen. I have been blessed with a wonderful life, lots of adventure and not too much strife. But despite my contentment, despite my full life, I still thought I'd like to be somebody's wife. And then it ends up talking about Rowan Owen. While I had a dream to live by the sea, a little bit worried how lonely I'd be, Owen was dreaming of someone like me, and now he and me have just become we.
0: Oh, that is so super.
1: Basically, I didn't marry Diane until I was 69, and I had retired from Auckland and moved to Snells. Now, that's what I call serendipity. I could have moved anywhere, but I chose to buy a house in Snells Beach, of all places and of all houses, right next door, in fact, in the shared driveway with a widow. And his name is Owen. His wife had died 2 years before. And he had said, "Lord, is there another woman for me? I don't like living alone." And the Lord had told him quite clearly, "Yes, she's petite. She's never been married. And she loves Jesus and has served Jesus as you have." And that's what happened. I moved in next door. He saw me walking up the drive. This is 2 months after his revelation. And he said, "I think that's the one." And so we married, and that was 5 years ago. And I just feel so blessed. We both feel so blessed. It's really beautiful.
0: Oh, that's wonderful, Susanna. Hey, thank you so much for sharing your story today. You've got this book, A Life of Surprises, right. And of course you are a visiting speaker. So can you give us some details as to perhaps how to get both?
1: Yes, okay. Well, Castle website would sell you the books, but you can also go directly to me for a signed copy. And if you just Google Susanna Burton Thompson, and that will come up with my Facebook and contacts and stories. And I would love to send anybody a book. We do that. They're $35 and freight, but that's, yes, or we can meet up, or I can come and speak at your church, your ladies group, or your Rebus, anything. We speak all over the place. And I just love to, anybody who's interested, I love to meet.
0: That's awesome. And what a story. Stories that you get to share. That's absolutely awesome that you're doing that. And, sharing the love of God through a little bit of humour from time to time and whole lot of life experience. Thank you so much for being a part of the show.
1: Thank you so much, Diane. Love you to talk.
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That is Matt Hammett and Ryan Stevenson with Preach here on Rema. Coming up to 1 o'clock, in fact, 4 minutes away from one, Focus on the Family returns next hour. And today, a conversation with Christy Osborne. She talks about living an alcohol-free life. She talks about discovering the joy of that and how by having an alcohol-free life, she's coming to rely on Jesus, not alcohol, to get her through the hard times. Yeah, more on that conversation coming up for you very shortly, alongside the latest news and weather at 1. But before we get there, here's Lauren Daigle. It's Rescue.

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1: In this update, meat, dairy, aluminium and fruit are leading a surge in exports as rising fuel prices drive up imports. Total exports jumped to $8.9 billion in May, up $1.4 billion from last year. Claudia O'Neill reports.
2: Frozen beef was particularly popular, making up more than half of our $1.5 billion meat exports. Americans take the lion's share of our meat, coming in ahead of China. Total imports climbed 26% to $8.1 billion, petrol making up over half of the increase.
1: A marketing lecturer is warning of the calculations airlines must make on discounting flights as jet fuel prices drop. A handful of oil ships have passed through the Strait of Hormuz since the US and Iran yesterday signed a deal to end hostilities and open the waterway, kicking off 90 days of negotiations. Other vessels are waiting until mines are cleared. Otago University's Damien Maver says carriers will need to find a balance in pricing.
3: Even though the flights might be cheap, the passenger experience goes down because the airports are clogged. They weren't built to handle half-price airfares. So there is a sweet spot.
1: The World Health Organization is backing a proposal to make Health Star ratings mandatory on packaged food. Consultation is currently underway on expanding the currently voluntary labelling scheme to all products on sale in Australia and New Zealand. The WHO says front-of-pack labelling is highly effective for promoting healthier diets. Auckland University nutrition lecturer Sally Mackay says it's an obvious move, but only the first step.
4: There's an algorithm which determines the number of stars, and we would like to see that reviewed. We would also like to see the design of the Health Star Rating logo reviewed.
1: Auckland Mayor Wayne Brown says councillors won't always get along. First-term councillor Beau Burns has posted on Facebook complaining there's a toxic culture of bullying, intimidation, hostility and fear. Council reporter Jacob Jones has more.
5: Burns claims she twice walked out of meetings because of behaviour she considered unacceptable from other members. CEO Phil Wilson responded by writing to elected members this month to remind them about professional standards. Brown says it's silly to think conflict is avoidable. He says he wasn't aware of any culture of bullying until Burns's Facebook post.
1: Work is about to get underway on a part of State Highway 1 in North Otago, which is threatened by coastal erosion. From next week, large rocks will be placed along the shoreline of the 7-kilometre section, running between the main trunk line and the Kaitaki coast. The rock armour will absorb wave energy and reduce erosion, helping protect the highway from damage and increase resilience. Project manager Jason Forbes says this stretch of coast has been eroding for decades.
6: Think of it like putting a large row of big cushions in front of a wall. So instead of the force hitting the wall directly, the cushion takes the impact.
1: To sport and a successful Football World Cup outing for one of the co-hosts as Canada romped to a 6-0 victory over nine-man Qatar in Vancouver. Qatar copped two red cards as Jonathan David scored a hat-trick. Canada's American coach Jesse Marsh is hailing the achievement.
7: There's going to be 40 million Canadians that claim they were in the stadium today, right? But these 55,000 were lucky, and what a performance from our team.
1: And Auckland FC are pursuing a quick turnaround to replace departing inaugural coach Steve Corica. He's leaving the recently crowned A-League men's champions with 1 year still to run on his contract. CEO Nick Beaker says they'll be looking overseas and locally in terms of a replacement for Corica and would ideally get them in by the start of pre-season training on July the 10th. And that's news and sport. I'm Wendy Petrie.
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9: Taking a look at the weather across the country, Northland, Auckland and Coromandel Peninsula, cloudy periods with isolated showers. Now these should clear. Waikato to Wellington, including Wairarapa, also Bay of Plenty in the central high country, mainly find some areas of cloud about. Gisborne and Hawke's Bay, mostly cloudy, some isolated showers north of Napier, clearing this afternoon. And for Nelson, Marlborough, Canterbury, North Otago and Dunedin, mainly fine. Buller and Grey, cloud increasing today with occasional rain developing from late afternoon, and Westland and Fiordan will see rain developing. Central Otago, Clutha and Southland, cloudy periods with a few spots of rain.
10: from the Bible. All scripture is God-breathed and is useful for teaching, rebuking, correcting, and training in righteousness, so that the servant of God may be thoroughly equipped for every good work. 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
9: From 2 Timothy 3, and that's verses 16 through to 17, words to live by this afternoon. It's 5 minutes after one. Here's Focus on the Family.
11: God loves you so much, and you are not alone. And it doesn't matter how much you're drinking. It can be a couple glasses or a lot of glasses, but if it's getting in the way of your relationship with Jesus, just see what he has for you. He might have so much more on the other side.
12: Christy Osborne is with us today, sharing how relying on Jesus instead of alcohol brought her peace and joy and freedom. This is Focus on the Family with Jim Daly, and we're so glad you've joined us. I'm John Fuller.
13: You know, John, here's a big theological statement. We are all children of God. I mean, every part of the creation belongs to him. Mm-hmm. But we have to choose. As human beings, he's created us to lean into him, to have relationship with him. And I think so many people in the culture today, we're looking for coping mechanisms to fill that gap. Mm-hmm. You know, that longing that we have, that God-sized hole in our heart we often hear about or talk about. And I think as Christians, we feel that. We know the reality of patching that hole in our heart mm-hmm. in a relationship with Jesus Christ. And some people, even with that relationship, struggle to take care of certain areas of their heart. And it's just part of being in this fallen world as believers and non-believers. The beauty is that God cares for you, and he wants to have that relationship with you. Even if we limp, the Lord is there to put our arm around him and to carry us over the line.
12: He knows.
13: And today we're going to talk about an interesting experience with our guest, Christy Osborne, who will relate to her book, Love Life Sober, and talk about how alcohol began to have a grip on her. Mm-hmm. And praise God, the Lord got a hold of her. Mm-hmm. But we're going to hear more of that to help those of you who might be struggling in a similar way.
12: Mm. And Christy has a background in law and public relations and business. She's a popular podcaster and sobriety coach and lives in London, England, with her husband, Chris, and their two children, Ella and Carter.
13: Christy, welcome to Focus on the Family.
11: Thank you so much for having me.
13: Yeah. Tell me, why'd you end up in London?
11: So we studied abroad our second year of law school, and my husband got an internship that turned into a job. And so after we graduated, he was offered a position in either London or New York. And we just said, let's go for an adventure. And it's been 17 years.
13: So your kids have mostly been raised there.
11: Yes,
13: 100%. They have those delightful accents.
11: Delightful accents, dual citizenship, all the fun things. Yeah, we're so blessed.
13: Christy, in looking at your book, reading the material, I really, first of all, I want to say thank you for being so vulnerable. Mm-hmm. I mean, this is stuff that we usually talk about to very close friends.
11: Yeah.
13: And now you're talking to a couple of million people about this journey that you went on. In that context, what did you hear from so many women about the allure of just having a little alcohol to make the day go a little easier? What was kind of the common refrain for these women who were looking for something?
11: Yeah, so many things. I mean, I think I've learned that we all drink for such specific reasons, and as women, they end up being very similar. So whether it's for connection and belonging, or for relief, or to kind of give yourself that reward at the end of the day, if you're a mom or working or both, you know, just to give yourself that space and that time for yourself as well. And so, as you alluded to, like, it becomes a coping mechanism. But what I didn't know is how addictive it can become.
13: What did it look like for you? I mean, what was that like?
11: Yeah, so over the course of kind of, I call it my drinking career, I realized that I used it for different things. So in law school, it was to ease stress and to wind down. When I became a mom, it was similar. I struggled with postpartum depression after the birth of my second baby, my son. And so very much a coping mechanism, but I didn't know it at the time at all. And then it kind of got to a place where I was hearing the Holy Spirit telling me, I have so much more for you, Christy. And it was, my mom passed away, and I was using it to cope with the grief of that. And
13: oh my goodness.
11: Yeah.
13: But again, I think the idea there are a variety of pressures that are going to come upon people. And specifically, again, what you've written in Love Life Sober is this kind of unique thing for women that may be working, maybe at home, working from home. There's just these pressures. Is there a distinction between a person that can have a glass of wine with dinner and be fine? There's no addiction occurring versus those that begin to lean on that to feel better. Is there a distinction or is it all taboo?
11: Yeah, no, I don't think it's all taboo. I think we have to look at, like, the question that I love to ask is, has it become an idol in your life, right? And so for that woman that's having a glass of dinner, it's probably not taking up the headspace that it's taking up for, say, where I got and where the women that I get to speak to every day, it gets to where it's taking up so much time in your heart and your head and your finances and your energy levels and all of that. And
13: but so, in that context, let me ask you this. Would a person who have asked you that question at the deepest part of that addiction that you were experiencing, would you have understood that and rationalized it?
11: No.
13: Correct. You would have thought you were handling it well.
11: 100%. 100%. Yes. Because the world is really loud, right? And so this is the Romans 12:2 of it all, right? We're not supposed to do what every world is telling us to do. We're not supposed to be conformed. And the world, and women will know this, and men, the world about alcohol is so, so loud everywhere you look. And
13: there seems to be a rebound with it.
11: Yes.
13: You know, it's like alcohol was so prevalent in the 60s and 70s, I think.
11: Yes. I do think it is, like, and all praise to Jesus, it's swinging the other way with the younger generations, which is really cool to see.
13: Yeah.
11: But it, yeah, the world is really, really noisy
13: when it
11: comes to this topic.
13: March 9th, 2020 was a pivotal day for you. What happened and why did that change things?
11: Yeah. So it's so funny because, you know, you think that you have to have this massive rock bottom moment where you get arrested or go to jail or DUI or your family is about to break up. But for me, it was just, I woke up, it was the anniversary of my mom's passing 2 years on. I had been drinking the night before, but it wasn't like anything major. We just had friends over. And, but I remember the heaviness of that day because it was the anniversary of her passing. I was just so, so depressed. And the alcohol doesn't help because it's a depressant. Yeah. And I was just so, so sad. And I was looking through my phone. And I had a popular blog at the time. And so I was really public facing and everything looked really shiny and happy. And I got to go be a commentator for Sky News for the royal wedding of Meghan and Harry. So I was looking at all these pictures and I'm like, this is not real because my heart is broken and I'm so sad and I'm so far from Jesus and I'm not who he has called me to be and I'm not the wife I want to be and I'm not the mother I want to be. And so I looked in the mirror and I was like, Jesus, I need to take a break from alcohol. I knew he told me. It was the first thing that I needed to look at.
13: So that's a great first step. But then that second step was filled with anxiety and fear.
11: Oh, yes.
13: So what was that kind of, I hate to say it in this context, but like deal making with the Lord.
11: Yeah.
13: What was that quid pro quo? Lord, I need to stop this. Will you help me? And if you do, I'll tithe more. You know what I'm saying? You know, I mean, what did you bargain with the Lord or just say, Lord, I need your help?
11: I said I needed your help, but I really went into it with a very experimental mindset of I never thought I would be sitting here doing this.
13: I know.
11: I thought it was just going to be a break. I thought I was just going to go on like a cleanse, right? Or like, and this is why it's a 40-day fast, because it's the perfect like intro into just try this and see what God has for you. But that's what I thought it was going to be. And so there wasn't a ton of bargaining because I was like, I'm just going to do kind of a fast and then I'll be able to moderate and everything will be fine. But God taught me so much more.
13: Well, and again, that's that distinction where you become dependent, when it becomes an idol, like you said.
11: Yes.
13: Now, when you started out, you were talking to your friends. That was part of your anxiety. My social circles.
11: Yes.
13: I mean, everybody drinks wine with dinner. What am I going to do?
11: Yeah.
13: And will they look the other way and scorn me?
11: Yes.
13: But even your doctor was like, you don't have a problem.
11: Yes.
13: That's an interesting observation that he was probably seeing other patients that you manage alcohol. And, you know, if you have a couple glasses at dinner, that's okay. But how did you communicate? No, I'm not okay. And how did he respond? He or she?
11: Yeah. So that conversation was actually after I had totally found freedom. And so the conversation was, I stopped drinking. And she was like, oh my gosh, you never told me that you had any sort of problem. But I have heard from so many women that get that kind of green light confirmation, if you will, to keep drinking because their doctor just kind of says, oh, you're fine. Have a couple glasses of wine to relax because your work or the kids are really stressful. So that's still, that messaging is still, comes back to what we were saying about the world being really loud.
13: Right. That's part of their medicinal approach, right?
11: Yeah.
13: Use wine as a thing to bring you down a little bit, to unwind, as you said. You know, an aspect of your story that really intrigued me is your mom. She was not a drinker, and then something happened and she began to drink more. I mean, you must have, were you seeing your mom as the future you?
11: Yes.
13: What was her story and how did it impact you?
11: So she had never, as you said, never had a drop of alcohol my whole life. And then it was when I was in law school, she kind of picked it up again. And I think it was very much a coping mechanism. She had a really hard childhood and a hard life. And so now that I'm here, I can see all of the ways that she was likely using it. But it just tore our relationship apart and changed her personality. And so that was like really, really devastating to me because she would get really angry for no reason. And I was living abroad at the time. So the conversations on the phone that used to be super happy and loving and supportive just changed. And so that was so hard for me.
13: So while she was raising the kids, she was not drinking.
11: Correct.
13: I mean, that's admirable.
11: Yes, 100%.
13: Especially if she didn't deal with the things that were causing her to lean into alcohol.
11: Yes, 100%.
13: But she went back to it.
11: Yeah. So I'm really blessed in that way because I talk to women all the time that their story is they see it with their own parents or grandparents all the time. Yeah. And so that impacts then the way that they drink. But I was blessed in that way. But it did change when she was older. Yes. Mm. Yeah.
12: Did you feel, Christy, that there was kind of a triggering moment when your mom passed away and that's when the slide occurred for you with alcohol?
11: No, it was very much progressive. And I think that's such a great question because it brings up how sneaky alcohol can be and how addictive it can be and how it can, a small opening can become one glass a night, two glasses a night. And that is because of how highly addictive actually alcohol is. Mm-hmm. And so it was a very slippery slope. But when I knew that I needed to at least take a break, it was the Holy Spirit very much saying, I have more for you. Mm-hmm. I have something else.
13: Christy, let me ask you this. This is an interesting question, I think, but you know, Jesus drank wine. His first miracle was turning water into wine.
11: Yep.
13: For those people who would say to you, well, you know, if Jesus had a drink of wine at a meal, et cetera, why is that not okay for us?
11: Yeah. So that is the name of our podcast, But Jesus Drank Wine.
13: Okay.
11: My beautiful co-host is sitting in your gallery. we heard that so often.
13: Yeah.
11: I heard that at Bible studies. She heard it at church. Like we just heard that all the time and we use it ourselves as this kind of like confirmation, like it must be fine. Right. And so of course it's in the Bible, but there's also so many warnings about not getting drunk and not using alcohol to get drunk. And so that, again, just like we were saying, is a slippery slope.
13: Spiritually speaking, I mean, again, that's an interesting insight that, you know, people will say, well, they didn't have good drinking water. Wine was at least a pure liquid. But again, the scripture's clear, don't drink unto drunkenness.
11: Yeah.
13: Right?
11: And I talk about in the book as well that the alcohol by volume, ABV, is so different, obviously, in the biblical times as it is today. It is so much stronger. Mm. And with communion, I read a lot about this, obviously, for the book. They used to cut the wine with water so that it was very heavily diluted when they would be using it at, say, a Passover.
13: I'm sure that motivation was it lasted longer, right? We could get twice as many people
11: strong, but
13: communion.
11: It wasn't as strong.
13: Yeah, that's true, of course. Your drinking also impacted your marriage negatively. Again, for a person who's a Christian that's leaning on this, and you're not seeing it, I'll just make that assumption. How was it impacting your marriage? And did your husband say, honey, something's wrong?
11: Yeah. He was the very first person that I said I needed to take a break, and he was so supportive. But obviously, when you're drinking, if you've had too much, you don't remember things, right? It completely hijacks your prefrontal cortex and your memory-making ability. And so we would drink. And it started off, you know, again, going back to the slippery slope thing, very, you know, innocent, a couple glasses of wine with dinner. But then we wouldn't remember and we would end up arguing. And then I used to do this thing, so embarrassing, but I would make notes in my phone with one eye open because I had been drinking, of like the parts of the argument that I wanted to win the next morning, because I was obviously right.
13: And then, I know you.
11: Yeah. And then, of course, I would read the notes the next morning and have no idea what they said or what we thought about. And so it was just like, it was building on that. And yeah.
13: I'm thinking of volume. You know, you're writing to women and the caution to women to not let life overcome you and use this as a crutch to cope. I know a very specific situation. A man, a friend in my life who had terrible back pain. I mean, terrible. He could not sleep. And he fell into the habit of drinking like a bottle of wine in the evening just to get sleepy. And that then later, you know, Christian man, but you know, he was trying to go to bed, and you know, that created problems for him a year in, 2 years in, and then he had to recalibrate and reconnect. So although we're talking about women and those things, I mean, men, for those kinds of reasons, just pain in your body, and it seems to get you to sleep a little quicker so you can sleep a little deeper. But you would say, don't do that.
11: No, and there's so much in the book about this. There's a whole day on just sleep. And to a kind of bigger point, we think that we know a lot about alcohol, but jumping into the science of how it actually affects our brains and bodies was so incredibly helpful for me, because that was one of my reasons too. It was like, I'll have a couple glasses of red wine to help me sleep, but I was actually like putting myself, like I was anesthetizing myself. And and women will relate to this. It's the 3 a.m. wake up where you've had a couple glasses of wine and your mind starts spinning and your mouth feels like you just swallowed a sweater, and it didn't actually give you any sleep. It just knocked you out, like you were being anesthetized for a surgery. And so you don't get that deep restorative rest that you, that your brain and your body needs to function and properly do all the things that God has for you.
13: There was a time that you had a barbecue, and this shows the impact toward your children. I'm sure you were feeling like, I'm sure the kids don't realize what's happening. They wouldn't be that observant. But they were.
11: That is one of the messages that, because I think what a great thing to bring up with this story is the shame of it all, because a mom and any woman actually can relate to. I think when we're talking about struggling with alcohol as a Christian woman, there's this double layer of shame, because you're kind of in this shame about drinking, but then you're in this double layer of shame because you're like, I'm a Christian. Why am I drinking so much? And that is even compounded when it's related to your children. And so one of the things I felt a lot of shame about was, oh my gosh, what did the kids see, right? As far as, you know, having too much to drink and giving them a bath, or not wanting to get up and play on a Saturday morning because I had a quote unquote migraine / hangover. And so I realized that the kids were so much more in tune to more than I thought they were. And I'm just so blessed that I'm on the other side of this and I can talk to them about it now. They're both teenagers now and they can have those conversations with me like, oh, well, you weren't fun and now you're really fun because you actually want to hang out with us. So to your point, yes, I think that they do recognize a lot more than we give them credit for.
13: You know, in the book, you elaborate on shame and how it doesn't necessarily motivate change. It can deepen the guilt that you feel. As a Christian, how do you manage that shame? And I think women in particular, they really can load on the guilt. I'm far better than men. Men, I think it's our ego that kind of prevents that. No, it's her problem. Adam did it to Eve, right? It's the woman. But women have an unbelievable capacity to look at their own weaknesses before blaming other people.
11: Yes. And this is a science thing that fascinated me, which is, I talk about this in the book, is that when you're in that place of shame, you are in the part of your brain that's like fight or flight. And so you cannot access your prefrontal cortex, which is the logical part of your brain. And so what do most women, myself included, do to get out of that place is that you end up drinking more because you just want to ease that tension. I remember just reading the story of Mary Magdalene and like her being forgiven and then given this incredible opportunity to go share the gospel. And I just thought, okay, God, like if you can forgive her, and by the way, everybody else in the Bible, right?
13: Yeah.
11: All the misfits.
13: Like us.
11: Yeah, then you can forgive me. And so obviously it was a process of asking for forgiveness from my husband for things and lots to God, to friends. But it's a process that he has been so gracious and in his perfect timing helped me work through.
13: Mm-hmm. You know, Christy, I think as Christians, so often we see God as a grandfatherly figure who mm-hmm. carries a big stick.
11: Mm-hmm.
13: And you could fill in what the sin might be.
11: Mm-hmm.
13: You know, if it's drinking until you're drunk or,
11: right.
13: you know, pornography.
11: Right.
13: Fill in the blank.
11: Right.
13: I think as humans, we lean into that feeling like grandpa's watching.
11: Yeah.
13: God is watching and he's mm-hmm. got a stick. And if we misbehave, he's going to strike us over the knuckles or something.
11: Yeah.
13: That's not God's character.
11: Mm-mm.
13: That's not. He's
11: no.
13: trying to pull you into mm-hmm. a healthier direction.
11: Yes.
13: But speak to that experience because mm-hmm. you had it, that it isn't the shame and the guilt.
11: Mm-hmm.
13: That is not where God wants you to be.
11: Yeah. No, I and this was the beauty of this whole journey for me is that putting alcohol in the rear view gave me the opportunity to get to know who Jesus is and what his character is and that he does forgive. And I can't remember who said it. It might have been someone in our community, but you don't realize you need grace till you need it.
13: Yeah.
11: And that was me. Like I needed the grace and the compassion and the forgiveness from a loving father. And when I turned to him and got to know him, that is what I got.
13: You offer some advice for dealing with triggers. You know, triggers is such a big word, and
11: mm-hmm.
13: you know, you're
11: yeah.
13: triggering
11: yes.
13: me. And you know, as a mom, maybe explain triggers that were triggering you
11: yeah.
13: as a mom, and then what does it mean to play the tape forward twice,
11: yes.
13: which you talk about in the book.
11: Yeah. One of the exercises I go through in the book is to just name these triggers, and there's a special mention, for example, for summer, because there can be a lot of triggers. For example, rosé is everywhere. If you're used to drinking at the beach or on your back porch, or you're always drinking at a barbecue, all of those can be triggers. And so there's a really helpful exercise in the book of naming those and then choosing what you would do differently. It's the stimulus and response, right? So kind of identifying what the stimulus is and then figuring out how your response is going to change. And so that is really helpful. And one of the exercises then when you're faced with a trigger that is so, so helpful and one of the favorites of our community members and my clients is play the tape forward. And by that I mean, if you have the drink, what does the rest of the evening and the next day and all of it look like? Play that tape forward.
13: What's the cost of it?
11: Yes.
13: Yeah.
11: Are you going to sleep? How are you going to be getting the kids ready for school in the morning? Mm. What's your work day going to look like? And then what ends up happening when you play that tape all the way to the end of the day is normally I'm going to have a drink to take the edge off of how I'm feeling. And so it's a, you know, perpetual cycle. And then play that exact tape forward again, not having had the drink. Do you sleep better? Do you have more energy? Are you able to get up and read your Bible or make it to church or whatever it is? And then you get to kind of choose between those two paths. And that will be tricky for the woman who doesn't have any experience of being a non-drinker. And so what I say to that woman is just keep an open mind and keep God really, really close to you.
13: Yeah.
11: Because if you, and that was me, I had no experience. I had done life for decades just having wine all the time. And so I had no idea what it would look like not to have wine at the barbecue, at the party, at the wedding, at the whatever, at the Bible study, whatever it is. And so just give yourself the time to try it because see how God will show up for
13: yeah.
11: you because he's so good.
13: You know, Christy, this has been great. Right at the end here, I'm back to that question I asked toward the beginning, which was, you know, for that woman that's in that spot
11: mm-hmm.
13: Where you were.
11: Yeah.
13: So I'd ask it in that context for a woman, maybe dozens of women who are either listening or watching right now who are drinking
11: mm-hmm.
13: and they're doing it exactly as you're describing it.
11: Mm-hmm.
13: It's no big deal, but it was back then when you didn't have your kind
11: yeah.
13: of spiritual attunement.
11: Yeah.
13: And how would you describe or what would you say to that woman to kind of arrest her thinking about this? What do you say to her?
11: God loves you so much and you are not alone. And it doesn't matter how much you're drinking. It can be a couple glasses or a lot of glasses, but if it's getting in the way of your relationship with Jesus, just see what he has for you. He might have so much more on the other side. And again, I'll come back to it again because I just want to drive it home. You're not alone because the women that come to our community, they think they are the only ones. And we have so many women in different ages and stages, and they're afraid that they can't talk about this. And so, again, you're not alone.
13: Yeah. Christy, I appreciate your courage to mm-hmm. talk about this. And it's one of those hidden things in the church. It's
11: yes.
13: kind of beneath the bar, mm-hmm. so to speak. We don't talk about it, but yep. it's happening, and mm-hmm. people are suffering because of it.
11: Yeah.
13: Children are certainly suffering
11: yes.
13: because they're not getting 100%
11: yes.
13: of their mom or
11: mm-hmm.
13: their dad.
11: Yeah.
13: And I just want to say thanks for that vulnerability. Mm-hmm. Thank you so much.
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9: Thanks so much for joining us here on Rema. Just a reminder that Focus on the Family is repeated in the evening. So if you ever miss an afternoon edition, don't worry. We repeat it just after 7 o'clock on Rema Nights with Rosemary Jane. So yeah, if you only heard part of that message, you'd like to listen to more, then make sure you listen in this evening. Coming up next though, music on the way from Carly Ann Taylor and Franny Cash.
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0: Carly Ann Taylor, Why Should I Worry? 19 minutes away from 2 o'clock. Coming up in a moment, Running With Fire. Pastor Tark Barner talking about, well, growing your faith exceedingly. That actually sounds very important, doesn't it? Now, speaking of Pastor Tark Barner and his church, Church Unlimited, you can actually see the church conference on Shine TV. Yeah, it is streaming now, and they had some incredible speakers this year. John Tyson, the lead pastor of Church of the City in New York, Banning Liebscher as well, the founder and pastor of Jesus Culture, and other speakers as well, including Tark Barner. Yes, if you want to check out that conference, it's called Revival New Zealand and Beyond, and you can take a look at it on Shine TV, Shine On Demand. And up next, you can hear Pastor Tark Barner with Running With Fire.
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4: Seven ways to increase your faith as we wrap it up for this week. Hey, look, if this has helped you in any way, please, please share it with your friends and others. Number one, develop your relationship group with God, because faith is a fruit of the Spirit. It's a fruit of walking with God. So faith comes from God, so we need to get to as close to God as we possibly can. Daniel 11:32, the people who know their God shall be strong and carry out great exploits. Bible champions who did great exploits were men and women who had great faith, but also because they had a close walk with God. Like David, a man after God's own heart. Number two, basic and simple, but boy, people get this wrong. Walk with faith people. People you hang out with, connect with, greatly influence you, and they influence your faith. So to increase your faith, connect with people of faith. Can-do people. You can also walk with people of faith by reading biographies of great men and women of God. Number three, the Word of God to increase your faith. Romans 10, verse 17. Faith comes by hearing, and hearing by the Word of God. You may not have faith right now, but as you read the Word of God, it is coming in your direction. Problem? Survey tells us 85% of Christians do not read their Bible Monday through to Sunday. Please be in the 15% that read your Bible every day, and your faith will grow, grow, grow. Number four, exercise the faith you have. You don't start or need to have great faith straight away. Use the little that you have. There was this boy, puny little boy, looking in a mirror, and he would pray every day, God, give me muscles. I want big biceps. He prayed every day with faith, with fervor, with passion, maybe even fasted. Guess what? There was no result. Why? He didn't have to pray for muscles. He had to use the muscles he already had. If you use the few little faith you've got already, you will grow your faith muscle. I know of a woman in our church who had little extra money, but when we had a faith pledge for missions or something like that, she felt prayed about it. God said, put down $5,000. She thought, like, no way on the planet can I do it. But she heard from God. So she just put it down, prayed about it, and her faith grew, and all the money came in, $5,000. Guess what? Now she has faith for more than $5,000. Your faith grows step by step. Number five, talk faith. Don't be false. Don't be fake, but speak positively about the future with a genuine heart. Number six, read faith. Miracles in the Bible, read about them. Read about Wigglesworth and John G. Lake and Mueller. It's what I do. And lastly, number seven, is ask God, as we've been saying throughout this week, ask God for more faith. Why not join the apostles? Luke 17, verse 5. Lord, increase our faith. Think about this. The disciples didn't have faith simply because they walked with Jesus. They had faith to walk with Jesus, as all believers do. But there are times when we need more faith to get our breakthrough. So walking with Jesus is great, but you also have to ask God, because that's what the apostles did. They asked God to give them more faith in their lives. If you want to increase your faith, develop your relationship with God. Walk with faith. Which one of these applies to you? Get into the Word of God. Exercise the faith you already have. Talk faith. Read faith. Ask God for more faith. Seven, very basic, very simple steps that each and every one of us can put into practice and grow in faith. My faith is growing more and more. Remember Thessalonians says, your faith grows exceedingly. You can be a person of much greater faith than you are today. Put into practice some of these practical ways and watch your faith grow exceedingly. May God wonderfully bless you.
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0: Yeah, and of course, it returns tonight on Night Talk with Rosemary Jane, and back next week at this time, around about a quarter to two. Well, normally I would say at this time, well, that's my lot for today. The lovely Kat will be joining you next. But actually, Kat had her wisdom teeth out yesterday, so yeah, let's just say she's having today off, which she should very much do, right? So we've got Tom in next for your afternoon. Hey, do hope you enjoy your Friday, whatever you're up to, your weekend as well. I'll be back tonight for Thoughts and Comments, the evening edition. So that's from 6 o'clock. And just a reminder too, if you are wanting to give to our fundraiser, we are fundraising for REMA. We are a listener-funded radio station. It's not too late to get involved. That number, 0508 003 003, is the number to get a hold of us. And yeah, you do so during office hours. Otherwise, head to rema.co.nz. Before we get to two, a couple of songs, including this one. It's Brandon Lake and Hard Fought Hallelujah. Ka kite anō.
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1: In this update, businesses are using fossil fuel energy less and electricity and renewables more. Energy Efficiency and Conservation Authority research shows sector fossil fuel use fell 4 percentage points between 2017 and 2024 to 51%. Political reporter Troy Mattich has more.
2: Electricity's share of the overall business energy mix increased 4% over that period to 38%. Transport remained almost exclusively fossil fuel driven at 92% diesel and petrol.
1: The Defence Force Chief is trying to temper expectations on drone use. Budget 2026 included investing $1.6 billion on maritime security drone systems, ship maintenance, and replacing the ageing naval fleet. It committed to sending a drone to the Southwest Pacific for long-duration reconnaissance. Defence Force Air Marshal Tony Davies told a scrutiny hearing there are a lot of limitations.
3: There is a tendency, from what I can see, to immediately go for what is the uncrewed solution here, because a lot of the time it won't be cheaper and it won't involve less people because there's always a lot of people back on shore.
1: Bright clothing and cowboy hats at the Auckland farewell of Dame Jules Top. More than 1,000 people will celebrate the life of the iconic musician, half of the Top twins, at the Viaduct Events Centre, including Tammy Nielsen, Anika Moa, Neil Finn and Helen Clark. Dame Jules was best known for her comedic and musical performance with her sister Linda. Patients will get a stronger say with Pharmac pushing ahead with a long-called-for culture change. A working group aimed at resetting the drug agency's relationship with patients met for the final time yesterday after delivering a five-year plan. Claudia O'Neill has more.
4: The group spearheaded changes to Pharmac's consultation process and engagement with patient advocates. It's also overseen the start of a review into the exceptional circumstances framework and efforts to reduce the funding application backlog. Associate Health Minister David Seymour says the progress is impressive and patient voices will remain at the heart of Pharmac's more long-term changes.
1: Latest GDP data shows growth is becoming harder to come by around the world. GDP's risen 0.8% in the March quarter, and March quarter GDP was up 1.5% on the same period last year, with more business reporter Michael Sergel.
5: New Zealand's economy has been growing faster than the UK, Europe and Japan. Economic Growth Minister Nicola Willis says they're seeing many economies struggling to achieve the growth they've seen historically. She says that's why the government's been trying to pursue a strong growth agenda, doing what it can to attract foreign investment, secure trade agreements and remove red tape.
1: Christchurch Airport is gearing up for the future with the opening of a new freight handling facility. The $40 million freight aircraft parking area, known as an apron, is equivalent to 6 football pitches and will double the airport's freight capacity. Chief Executive Justin Watson says people are doing more shopping with overseas websites. He says at the same time, products from across the South Island are also leaving the airport for markets around the world. To sport, and Canada have thrashed nine-man Qatar 6-0 to clinch their first ever Men's Football World Cup victory in a match marred by horrific injury. Canada midfielder Ismail Kone's leg appeared to be broken by a challenge that earned Qatar one of their two red cards, as coach Jesse Marsh feels for him.
6: It's a huge loss for us. He'll be fine. We'll get him good doctors. We'll get him back. Obviously, our heart is with him.
1: Play has been suspended for the day due to darkness at the US Open Golf Major. Ryan Fox, our Kiwi, was among those still on the course with one hole to go on one over par. The clubhouse leader is 2 under, but former champion American Wyndham Clark leads at 6 under with 2 holes left. That's news and sport. I'm Wendy Petrie.
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8: Northland to Waitomo, Taumarunui, Taupō across to Bay of Plenty. Mostly fine today with some fog overnight. Cloud increasing tomorrow. A few showers developing about Waitomo, Taumarunui and Taupō later. Taranaki to Wellington, including Taihape and Wairarapa. Mostly fine today. A few showers developing tomorrow, but mainly dry for Whanganui and Manawatū. Gisborne and Hawke's Bay, cloudy periods with isolated showers north of Wairoa, becoming fine by this evening. Nelson, Marlborough, Canterbury, North Otago and Dunedin, Mainly fine today, rain developing tomorrow, then easing to scattered showers later. Buller and Grey, rain developing today with some heavy falls later tomorrow. Westland and Fiordland, rain with some heavy falls from later today, easing to showers tomorrow. Central Otago, Clutha and Southland, a few spots of rain today, rain then scattered showers tomorrow.
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8: James chapter 1 verse 5. It is Rema. Good afternoon. It is time for the Drive Show once again, and good to have you with us as we wrap up the week. I'm Tom, once again filling in for Kat. She is due to be back on the show after the weekend. Well, once again, we kick the show off with Jeff Vine's program today, looking at what's on the other side. Let's find out more. It's Today with Jeff Vines.
10: Across the Sea of Galilee was the area called the Decapolis, because there are 10 cities across on the other side. And guess who lived on those 10 cities? In the mind of the Israelites, it was the pagans. That's where they always live, right? They always live on the other side.
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2: Hi, my name is Bill and welcome to Today with Jeff Vines. Today's message from Pastor Jeff is looking at the other side. Many towns have the other side of the tracks, or a north-south divide, or some kind of other side division. Well, in the book of Mark, we hear about Jesus and his disciples as they venture to the other side of the Sea of Galilee. And we see that Jesus came to reach all people, not only those on the right side. Let's hear from Pastor Jeff and see what this passage of Scripture has to teach us.
3: I'm in Mark chapter 4, a very powerful narrative. And the reason I like going back to these narratives is because we learn so much about Jesus by reading the stories written about him. As a matter of fact, you've heard me say numerous times the reason Jesus came into the world was twofold. Number one, to reveal to us what God is like. The whole purpose of Jesus coming to planet Earth was so that you and I could know what is God really like. What is God really like? So Jesus told the disciples, if you've seen me, you've seen the Father. If you want to know what God is like, look at my life. And so when you see his compassion and his love and his care, then you know, wow, this is what God is really like. And the second reason is because he came to redeem us. Because we're all sinners, everybody in this room, right? Everybody backstage, everybody on stage. We're all sinners. Nobody's better than anybody else. And we see Jesus' compassion for all people. Now, stick with me. I'm in Mark chapter 4, verse 1. Here's how the story begins. And Jesus starts to teach by the lake. The crowd that gathered around him was so large that he got into a boat and set it out on the lake while all the people were along the shore on the water's edge. So here's what's going on. The scene is almost unimaginable. The crowd is so large that Jesus has to step away from the shore into a boat. And so he preaches from the boat. The boat is kind of like his platform. From the disciples' standpoint, by the time we get to Mark 4, Jesus is having a very successful ministry. He's gaining popularity. Ticket sales are out the roof. The crowds are growing. It's bigger and bigger. There's food challenges. He's got to feed everybody. And this Jesus movement that starts to gain momentum, as soon as it does, Jesus kind of drops a bomb. And he looks over to the disciples in Mark chapter 1, verse 35. And it says, he said to the disciples, let us go over to the other side. Now, the other side is a technical term in Jesus' day. It's not just the other side of the lake. It's not merely a command of geography. Across the Sea of Galilee was the area called the Decapolis. It's the Greek word from which we get our word decade. It means 10, because there are 10 cities across on the other side. And guess who lived on those 10 cities? In the mind of the Israelites, it was the pagans. That's where they always live, right? They always live on the other side. In fact, over there are seven nations that, according to the book of Acts, chapter 13, verse 19, these are the people that God kicked out of the land, the promised land, the land of Canaan, so that the Israelites could take possession. But it's not like they were really good people and God did an unjust thing. Theirs were the pagan temples and the cultic practices that reveled in sexuality and violence and wealth. Not only that, but the Decapolis on the other side where Jesus wants to visit is where the Roman authorities are, the oppressors of God's people in this day and time. As a matter of fact, would you like to know, do you know what they worshiped on the other side? They worshiped pigs. True story, we know that. Antiquity tells us. Now, what animal was regarded the most unclean among the Israelites? Pig. And the Decapolis, on the other side, pigs are worshiped. But it gets worse. Over on the other side in the Decapolis, there are Roman soldiers. As a matter of fact, there are a legion of soldiers. These are the soldiers that detested the people of God. They wanted them D-E-A-D, dead. Guess what the symbol for the legion of soldiers on the other side was? A pig's head. So naturally, in the Jewish mind, in the disciples, when Jesus says, let's go to the other side, in their mind, the other side is Satan's side. It's where those people live. It's where there's evil and dark and demonic. It's a place where God is not. It's a place where a rabbi would never want to go. And yet this rabbi says casually, let's go to the other side. Right at the height of his ministry, the other side of the tracks. The disciples are probably thinking, does Jesus even know who's on the other side? But they go. Now, If you know the story and you're following, when Jesus and the other disciples get to the other side, there are no crowds, no welcoming party, no parade, just one guy, just one crazy-eyed, messed-up guy. And every time I read this passage, I remember the movie Mr. Deeds. Remember the crazy eyes? And the Bible says in verse 3, when Jesus got out of the boat, they're on the other side now, a man with an impure spirit came from the tombs to meet him. This man lived in the tombs and no one could bind him anymore, not even with a chain. Night and day among the tombs and in the hills, he would cry out and cut himself with stones. So the reception committee is a man with an evil spirit. And of course, this isn't going to surprise the disciples because after all, they're on the other side. They tend to generalize when you talk about people on the other side. They're all demon possessed. Sure, this is what's going to happen. This is what these people are like. But if you read the story, you discover that this guy's in such bad shape that they try to chain him up, bind him so he won't hurt himself or others. Because the Bible's going to tell us later that he actually howls at the moon every night and tries to cut himself with rocks. So this guy, he's on the other side, and even the people on the other side have rejected him. And he's at the very bottom of the spiritual barrel. In fact, the Bible says he's in such bondage that no one or no thing was strong enough to subdue him. Evil had such a hold on him, he was captive to his own soul. Now, the Bible doesn't tell us what happened to this guy to get to this point. It could be that he had some kind of an addiction that scared out the sacred. Everything that righteous and good is gone, and now he's been possessed or overwhelmed. It could be that somebody broke his heart and created a wound that just kept growing that he couldn't recover from. Maybe he's made some bad choices in his life, and that's opened the door to demonic activity and finally possession. The Bible very seldom tells us why. And I think it does that because it wants you to know that there are no worse sinners than anybody else. We're all sinners. Some of the decisions we make have deeper ramifications, but the reality is we never know. We all know there are things we can do and say and believe in our lives that would open the door to some kind of demonic influence or possession that would take us down a road that's hard to recover from. What we do know is in this story, when the demons saw Jesus, they were terrified. They always are. And so whatever it is in your life or mine, whatever it is that's overwhelming us, that's possessed us, no matter what is it that's taken over us, an addiction, a habit, a hurt, a hang up, bitterness, an unwillingness to forgive, the type of personality that always sees the negative in everything, has a hard time expressing gratitude, thanksgiving, whatever it is, when it meets Jesus, it's always terrified because what is impossible with man is possible with God. Now stay with me just quickly. I was walking out the back door. I came on Monday. It was a holiday, and I'll usually come in and work on a holiday because it's very quiet around here. I can get a lot of good study done when nobody else is around. But it was Monday night, and Celebrate Recovery still meets. I love those guys. They meet all the time. And I was walking by the back door, and a guy came running out of the kitchen. And you could tell he wanted to celebrate. He said, Pastor Jeff. And I had no idea who he was. He said, Pastor Jeff, look. I said, look at what? He goes, I've been sober 4 years. And he had this bracelet on his ankle. And I didn't know why it was there. And I didn't really want to ask. He said, but it comes off in a few weeks. I'm thinking, wow. And this guy came out. He wanted me to celebrate with him. Pastor Jeff, this church has saved me. What he really meant is Jesus has saved me. I met a Savior. I had this oppression inside me, and something happened. One day, Jesus happened to me, and now look, I've been sober 4 years, and these are all my friends, and I volunteer my time, and I cook, and I clean. I do all. I found Jesus, and he's made a difference in my life. And the Bible says that when the demons met Jesus, that they spoke in a loud voice. I'm in verse 7. What do you want with me, Jesus, Son of the Most High God? In God's name, don't torture me, the demon says. In verse 9, Jesus asked him, what is your name? My name is Legion, he replied, for we are many. And he begged Jesus again and again not to send them out of the area. And then something interesting happens if you're following along. The demons make a request. They say, please send us into the pigs. And Jesus says, okay, go. And 2,000 pigs ran over a cliff into a lake and drowned. Now, you and I read this story, an animal rights movement. This would have been very different to an Israelite than it is to you and me. When we think of pigs, we think of cute little animals like Porky Pig. So it seems a bit sad to us that Porky and his 1,999 little friends ran over a cliff and died. But the people's response in Jesus' day when the pigs ran over, look what he says. Those tending the pigs ran off and reported this into the town and countryside. You bet your bacon they did. Because they're pig herders. And when you come home and your boss asks you what happened to the pigs, you're going to have to say something. Well, there was this mass suicide. And verse 14 says, and the people went out to see what had happened. Then the people began to plead with Jesus to leave their region. That's verse 14 through 17. So notice they don't respond. Jesus, you've got great power. Could you come and heal my mother? Could you come and heal my tormented child? Can you come and repair my marriage? Can you get rid of these demons in my life? Instead, they come to Jesus. What do? They beg him to get out of town. Why do they do that? You say, well, it's bad for pig business. But I think more likely it's because they know he's from the other side. And the other side has no real concern for this side. The people from Jesus' side come over to the other side, the Decapolis, and all they do is judge and ridicule them. The trouble with the other side is they also tend to generalize about people from that side. They think everybody on that side's judgmental. They've never met a guy like Jesus before. So they're thinking, please get out of here because you really don't love us. You're not here about our concern. You've just come with a sense of superiority and judgmentalism like everybody else. So the town gathers together when they hear what happened, and they go down to the river and they tell Jesus, or go down to the lake and say, Jesus, please leave. And they beg him to leave, and he does. Now, when he gets into the boat to leave, look at verse 18, Mark chapter 5. As Jesus was getting into the boat, the man who had been demon-possessed begged to go with him. Now, get this picture. The man is healed. Everything's fine now. And he looks at Jesus, and I can see him getting down on his knees. Please, Jesus, take me with you. Don't leave me here. This place has destroyed me. Let me come with you. Let me be with you. I'm willing to leave everything, everything I have. Please, Jesus, please. And he begs and he pleads and he cries, please let me get in the boat and go to the other side with you. And that's how we know this is a genuine conversion, right? Because when you genuinely are converted to Christ, you don't use him as some kind of loophole to get out of hell free card. You understand what he's done and how he's transformed you, and you desire to be with him all the time. That's how you know you've truly been converted and changed. You want to be with Jesus. And so the demon-possessed man, please take me with you. But Jesus says, no. Look at verse 19. Go home to your own people and tell them how much the Lord has done for you and how he's had mercy on you. Now imagine what the demon-possessed man is feeling as the boat is pushing away from shore and they're leaving him behind. I imagine Jesus smiling and saying, go on now. I know you want to come with me. There'll be a time, but go tell your story. Go on now. Go tell everyone what the Lord has done for you. I need you here. I know you want to come now, but stay here. And maybe the demon-possessed dude gets a look of determination and a definitive resolve. And he says, you know what? I'll do it. I'll do it. You saved me. I'm a changed man. I'll do it. Nothing will stop me, Jesus. I'm going to bring light to the other side. Now, just quickly, why did Jesus do that? Why did he leave him? Because life transformation is the most convincing empirical evidence to the power and the love of Jesus Christ. I've said before, I love apologetics, but I've never brought anybody from the dark to the light through apologetics. I might have opened the door and broken some barriers. There is no better evidence to the power and the testimony of Jesus than your changed life, your changed life and transformation. And so in verse 20, so the man went away and began to tell in the Decapolis how much Jesus had done for him, and all the people were amazed. Now stay with me in this story. It's so good if you just stay with me. For me, this prompts three important questions, and they're quick. And I want you to ask yourself these three simple questions, okay? Number one, do you even have a story to tell? Has Jesus made such a transformation in your life that your neighbors, your coworkers, your friends, and everybody knows? Do you have a story? This man lived in tombs. People weren't strong enough to subdue him. He would cry out at the moon and cut himself. Can you imagine seeing him the next day after Jesus had healed him? And now his face is straight. He's calm. He's happy. He's free. Can you imagine people saying, what happened to you? What would he say? I'll tell you what happened to me. Jesus happened to me. This is it. This is it. Let me just have one of those real honest, transparent, authentic moments with you. You cannot manipulate or coerce people. Because you hear a message like this, and the tendency is, great, another sermon to feel guilt. I don't even know how to tell my story, and I don't even know if I have one. The reason is because pastors and preachers can't manipulate and coerce you into doing something. We only do something when we've had this internal transformation and it becomes a natural byproduct of something else. My job as a preacher is to bring Jesus to you in such a way that I would hope that you would want to be with him. And as you pursue him and you're with him, he's actually the one that will change your heart, not me. So as I get older, I'm learning more and more. My job, just bring Jesus to you. Just Just bring Jesus to you. My job is not to convert any of you. My job is not to make you something different than you are. My job is to give you Jesus. And if I can give you Jesus and you say, man, I want to pursue that guy, then Jesus will do all the work and the byproduct of your life will be authenticity and generosity and telling your story. But if I tell you to tell a story and you don't have one, you just feel guilty. And the only way you're going to get a story is by spending time with him. And you go to him and you say, I want to know you in the way you seek to be known. When you have those services on Easter, when all those people get baptized, do you realize what you're saying in your baptism? You're saying, I'm giving Jesus permission to change me from the inside out. I'm saying, Jesus, please happen to me. And when Jesus happens to you, you'll have a story to tell. You're saying, Jesus, I give you permission to change me from the inside out. Please happen to me. Some of you in this room have great stories to tell. If God's mercies are new every day, so is his writing his story on your life. If you're spending time with Jesus, there's something he's doing at every moment of every day, of every season of life, and you've got a story. It's just natural. You just tell, here's what God is doing in my life. Jesus knows the best way to go to the other side and change it. It's not through some spiritual tract. Just tell people your story and what Jesus is doing in your life. Do you have one? And if you don't, it's because maybe there's no pursuit of Jesus in your life. There's no time you're spending with him. And if you don't spend time with him, how can he transform you? How can he change you? I can tell you this. I've been married 20-some years, and my wife changes me every day. I'm being transformed. You spend time. The second question is, where is your other side? Is it your workplace, those demon-possessed, bad language-dropping, porn-addicted, irreligious people? Your neighborhood, your school, your family? Where's your other side? Where is your circle of influence? And are you telling your story? Jesus has the oddest strategy for how he plans on infiltrating and reaching the other side. He transforms us, and then even though we're tempted to join a holy huddle and to hide, he keeps prodding us out of the holy huddle, even though the holy huddle is good. Discipleship has to happen somewhere. But he keeps prodding us out and saying, I'm going to turn you loose, son. I'm going to turn you loose. Just tell your story. He just needs one fired up, spirit-filled, transformed life that will tell his or her story. Do you have a story? Where is my other side? And finally, am I all in for the other side? There's always going to be a temptation in your life to avoid this because it's hard. Going over to the Decapolis is hard. Meeting the demon-possessed person, that's hard. And Jesus knows you're always going to be tempted to avoid it or somehow to think you're better than the other side. But he reminds us in Luke 18 that what is impossible with man is possible with God. Will you be all in? Would everybody right here, would everyone make the commitment? And you would say, I am going to tell my story in my circles of influence. Wherever God sends me, I'm going to tell what Jesus is doing. Yes, it might be about your conversion when you first met him, but it also might be about what Jesus is doing right now in your life through your pain. It might be what he's doing right now in your life through your family, through the tragedies of your life, through the challenges of your life. That's why if we're only a people that are happy when everything's going well, we have no story to tell. We're supposed to have joy that is central. Sorrow is only supposed to be peripheral. Because no matter what's going on in our lives, we know Jesus, his power is upon us and he's always working in us and through us. And I've said it before, I'll say it again. God does his best work when you're in pain. You will never know Jesus the way he seeks to be known until you're in pain. Because only then will you cry out, call out, and you'll begin to experience who he really is. Not in theory, but in practice. Do you have a story? Are you telling your story? Are you all in with your story? Imagine these guys, when they returned and saw these huge crowds. Can you imagine? One guy greets him the first time. Second time, 4,000 people ready to hear a sermon. And they're greeted again by this demon-possessed dude, only this time he's not demon-possessed, this crazy-eyed dude. He's been set free. I can just see him down on the shore. We've been waiting. Heard you were coming. Few people want to see you. 4,000 come to Jesus. And I can imagine Jesus putting his hand on this kid and saying, ah, son, last time I came here, they begged me to leave. But now these people are wide open to the kingdom because of you. Thousands of people have come to hear the good news. What happened? And that former demon-possessed guy says, with a great look of determination, a definitive resolve, he says, I did it. I just kept telling people what Jesus did for me, how he transformed me and freed me. Nothing or no one could stop me. And the more you tell it, the more your faith grows. And that's why Jesus said, as his very last words, go into all the world. Do what? Go into all the world, preach the gospel, teach them, baptizing them in the name of the Father, the Son, and the Holy Spirit, teaching them to obey everything I've commanded you. And he said, I'll be with you to the end of the age. Now, please stay with me. When you are baptized, that is the point in my understanding that you give Jesus the permission to write a new story into your life. The whole analogy is that you are dying to your old way and being resurrected to a new. Now, salvation comes through faith alone. I understand. But when you step into the waters of baptism, here's what you're saying. And Paul was clear about this in Romans 6. You're saying, okay, Jesus, I know I'm saved by grace through faith. I get it. I am giving you total and full permission to write a new story into my life. I am dying to the old me and I'm being raised to the new me. And I'm saying to you, Jesus, I want you to turn me loose. Write a story into my life that I can tell the world. However you decide to write it, whatever experiences you decide to bring, I hereby declare before you and before my friends and before the world that I have died to my old way where it's all about me and egocentrism to theocentrism. It is all about God. It is all about you. Now, God, write your story on my life. Write your story. And as you write my story, I'll give the commitment. And it's a covenant you make with God. As you write the story, a new life into my life, I will go and I will speak and I will go to the other side and I will go to this side because all sides are your sides. If there's anybody here that says, I want to write a new story, I want him to write a new story in my life, that you would come and we would receive you. Are you ready? All right, let me pray for us. Father, I thank you and I praise you in Jesus' name for what is about to happen. I pray that there's even one person, even people listening online who may need instruction, I pray that they would make a decision for you now. I pray that all of us would say, I'm going to tell my story at work, in my neighborhood. I know you're doing amazing things in my life. I'm going to tell my story. That they would get the gumption and the intestinal fortitude empowered by the Spirit and the wisdom of the Spirit to go and tell their story. And for those who have not yet been baptized and obeyed you in a most fundamental command and giving you permission, God, write your new story, new life into me, that they would come. They would come now. That they would recognize that the doubt that they have does not come from the Spirit, but comes from the evil one, the one who does not like such a covenant and commitment. I pray that you'd overwhelm them with your love, with your kindness, with your conviction that today is the day. I pray for those who might have come from a tradition where maybe they were baptized as babies. I pray that somehow, through the teaching of Scripture, although no one is challenging their salvation, we are simply saying that in the book of Acts, it is a decision made as an adult. When you are at the age of accountability, that you're able to know you're a sinner and you're able to come forward and say, Jesus, write a new life into mine. Something that cannot be done for us by our mom or dad, but something that we must do ourselves. And I pray for the Spirit and that new lives would begin, new stories would be written, and thousands would come because one at a time told the story of transformation. It's my prayer in Jesus' name. Amen.
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2: Don't forget, a lot of our programs you can catch up with on demand over the weekend. You can find out more at rema.co.nz. Jeff Vines' program is one of those as we continue into the afternoon and the drive show here on Rema. I'm Tom. Great to have you with me this afternoon, a Friday afternoon. And still to come before three, we've got Jeff Vines' program, some music as well, which we'll return to in just a couple of minutes' time.
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1: It is Rima with Josiah Queen's latest. I'm Tom. Good to have you listening in to The Drive Show. Now, later this evening after 6, the evening edition of Thoughts and Comments with Andrew Urquhart. If you missed anything from today's show, and he'll be back next week. 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Now, last week during Rima's cut-through appeal, Andrew caught up with Judy, who shared this.
2: I love the positive messaging. When I was at school, I remember our school reading, and it wasn't even a Christian school, but it was from Philippians 4, where it talks about thinking about whatever is true and noble and lovely, and those are the things that we should think about. And so, yeah, I was listening to a different station, and some of the adverts were not suitable for my kiddies.
3: Yeah.
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1: 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Or as always, you can head online to rima.co.nz. And plenty of music still to come throughout the show as we continue to head towards 3.
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0: On today's program, Joyce will be teaching us how we can embrace courage and face our fears. Fear, it's everywhere and affects all of us. Fear is the enemy's favorite tool to keep us from pursuing God's good plan for our life. The enemy wants fear to rule our lives, but it doesn't have to. When we open our hearts to God and embrace courage, we can face fear head on and do it afraid. Listen as Joyce helps discover a life of freedom by recognizing, confronting, and conquering our fears today. Now, here's Joyce with today's teaching.
3: And today we're going to talk about the fear of making mistakes, or the fear of being wrong, the fear of missing God, or the fear of failure. This also is a very huge thing because a lot of people just live in this gray area of never really making any decisions. And, you know, even when you make a decision not to decide, you're still making a decision. And God wants us to be decisive. He wants us to pray and want to hear from Him, make a spiritual effort to hear from Him, wait on Him. But God's not going to do everything for us and make all of our decisions. He gives us wisdom. He gives us peace. He gives us, now listen to what I'm going to say, common sense. I mean, if we're lacking anything in our society today, it's just common sense. It's just like, you did what? And you really thought that was going to work? Hello? I mean, how did you think if you spent more money than you made that you wouldn't end up in trouble? How did you think if you got involved with somebody else's husband that was going to work and bring you peace? It's like, hello, is anybody home in there? You know? And we need to start making better decisions for our lives because we reap what we sow. And not only do we reap the fruit of our decisions, but the other people that are involved in our lives with us reap the fruit of our decisions. All of our children at some time or another have told us, and most of them more than once, Mom and Dad, we so appreciate the choices that you've made in life because we are now reaping the benefit of those choices. The Bible says, I set before you life and death. Choose life that you and your descendants may live. Your decision to be here today will affect your family. It's not just about you, but it will affect your family because you prayerfully will behave more like Christ. They'll see that. That will be a witness and a testimony to them. Do you know that a change in a parent's behavior can determine whether or not that child is going to follow God or not? It's not just a matter of just preaching to them and telling them what to do. We need to show them what to do. And so you can face anything if you're willing to do it afraid. Just a few of the chapter titles. Last night I read a lot. I'm not going to read them all. Saying goodbye to fear. I opened this book with a letter that I wrote to fear, breaking up with fear. Right and wrong fear, the source of fear, phobias, cultivating courage, insecurity, the creative power of faith and fear, the fear of lack, the fear of losing control, the fear of not being wanted, the fear of being inadequate. We're going to talk about today the fear of making mistakes. I think sometimes, to be honest, that we are so accustomed to letting fear rule us that we don't even really realize that's what's going on. You know, just because you feel afraid, that doesn't mean that you get to not do what God's asking you to do. Hello? We have to learn how to confront fear. The biggest mistake that we can make is always being afraid that we're going to make a mistake. Now, did you hear me? The biggest mistake that we can make is always being afraid that we're going to make a mistake. What is this fear of failure rooted in? It's rooted in insecurity. We need to be right all the time to feel okay about ourselves. We think that being right all the time is what gives us a great reputation with people. If I'm right all the time and I don't make mistakes, then I'm going to impress people. You know, not one of us is ever really free until we're free from the need to impress other people. Until you're free to live your life and not have to be overly concerned about what other people think of every decision that you make. Now, like I said last night, you know, only a fool wouldn't want anybody to like him. I mean, we want people to like us. We should want to please people, but not at the cost of displeasing God or denying our own destiny. Insecurity is a psychological problem of epidemic proportions. There are so many insecure people in the world and so many people that lack confidence, and they're all bumping into each other and giving each other problems. You know, if I'm insecure and you're going to be in relationship with me, then it has to be your job to make me feel good about myself all the time. And it won't be long, and that's just going to wear you completely out. If I'm in relationship with somebody that's insecure and fearful, I have to walk on eggshells all the time to make sure that I say the right thing, don't say the wrong thing, don't look at them the wrong way, make sure I compliment them on every little thing that they do. And pretty soon I feel like all my time is taken up in keeping this insecure person fixed. Come on, how many fresh fixes do you need every day of compliments and hand claps to feel good about yourself? You know, we all need to be encouraged, but we need to not crave it. We need to not have to have it in order to get through the day. And I've kind of learned when I really feel like I need to be encouraged. I used to get mad at Dave if he wasn't encouraging me. I don't do that anymore. I go to God now and ask him to encourage me. And to be honest, it's not just some supernatural thing. Ooh, I prayed, now I feel encouraged. God will work through somebody. And he may work through Dave. But if I try to make it happen, then Dave feels manipulated and controlled, and pretty soon he resents me. Come on, is anybody home out there today? But if I go to God and God puts it in his heart, then it's a real thing coming out of his spirit, and things begin to change. You need to be careful if you're always getting mad at other people because they're not making you feel good about yourself. You say, well, shouldn't people encourage me? Yeah, but I'm telling you, you got to go to God. God is insulted when we bypass him and try to make people give us what God wants us to get from him. God wants our security to be in him. In him. Not in anything else. So, Philippians chapter 3, verse 3. And I want you to think with me this morning. Thank you. For we Christians are the true circumcision, who worship God in spirit and by the Spirit of God. And we exalt and glory and pride ourselves in Jesus Christ. Now, he's already saying our total worth and value is in Christ. See, we have to realize that we're what I call everything nothings. We're everything in Christ and nothing without him. And we put no confidence or dependence on what we are in the flesh and on outward privileges and physical advantages and external appearances. Wow. You know, we could stay right there all day and not ever have to go on to anything else. How much confidence do we put in the way we look or don't look? Oh my gosh, I gained 3 ounces. I probably can't go out today. I have a pimple. Everybody's going to see it. So we put a pound of makeup on it, and then they sure enough see it. We're just too caught up in ourselves. You know, there's a new thing happening today that I only just found out about 6 weeks ago. Selfies. I mean, I guess I'm behind time. See, you all know. But 6 weeks ago, I didn't even know what that was. And I was talking to a friend of mine, and she said, yeah, there are 450 million selfies uploaded every day. Now, a selfie is when you sit around, you take pictures of yourself and post them on Facebook. Pictures of yourself eating. I said, I'm confused. I have spent the last 37 years trying to die to self. Have I been doing it wrong? Now it seems like in our society today, it's all about self again. Now, don't throw stones at me. I realize it's a social media thing, but you know, there is something behind some of this stuff also. That I would even think that everybody out in the world wants to see what I'm doing all day. Our cares. And we have to be very confident, very careful in this media-driven society that we don't get too caught up in checking our Facebook every 5 minutes to see how many likes we've had. You better be careful. If you start looking, you put a picture up, and then 5 minutes later, you're wanting to see how many people liked it. And if not enough people liked it, now you're bummed out all day and feeling insecure. Come on. How many of you know that this is becoming a problem with people? It really is. So I'll tell you the truth. You know what? Obviously, we have Facebook at the ministry. I could not tell you how many people like me and don't on a daily basis. I could not tell you, unless somebody happens to tell me at the office, I don't know how many people that we have. I'm not getting into all that because I'm not going to let my worth and value be tied up in that. I know that I'm a child of God, and I know that He can make anybody like me if He wants to, but I can't make anybody like me. Amen? And all the pictures you see of me out there, I didn't take them. Well, like I said, you know, don't get mad at me.
14: You're like, well, I don't see anything wrong with you. I'm enjoying it. I'm having fun.
3: Well, all I'm asking you to do is just dig a little bit deeper. Have all the fun you want. If you can do it and not get your worth and value out of it, and you can put all those picture yourself up on internet, and you know that it's not pride-based. I mean, if you know that and your heart's right before God, upload all day long. But my job as a teacher of the word and a minister of the living God is to help people walk before Him humbly, confidently, knowing who they are in Christ, and to not get caught up in everything that's going up and down the street out there, because not everything going on out there is of God. Thank you for your great response. How many of you know what I'm talking about? We just need to be careful. That's all. We just need to be careful.
0: Thanks for listening. Remember, courage isn't the absence of fear. It is learning how to move forward in the presence of fear. So when the enemy comes at us with a long list of fears to discourage us, hoping to keep us paralyzed, we have a choice. Will we be ruled by our fears or with faith? Don't let the enemy get his way. With faith, we have everything it takes to follow Christ and confront whatever fear we may be facing. Let's live boldly, trusting God as we step out and do something courageous today. Thank you for listening to 15 Minutes in the Word with Joyce.
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1: In this update, oil is once again moving through the Strait of Hormuz following the signing of the US-Iran peace deal. Three Saudi-flagged supertankers carrying 6 million barrels of crude have sailed through the Strait of Hormuz. The Memorandum of Understanding between the US and Iran calls for the immediate opening of the strait and lifting of a US blockade of Iran's ports. Iran's supreme leader says the country won't submit to excessive demands, but US Vice President J.D. Vance says Iran won't benefit if it doesn't meet its obligations.
2: Their economy is in absolute dire straits. But in order for them to get any integration into the world economy, they're going to have to show us and verify for us that they are changing their behavior.
1: The Defence Force Chief is trying to temper expectations on drone use. Budget 2026 included investing $1.6 billion on maritime security drone systems, ship maintenance, and replacing the ageing naval fleet. It committed to sending a drone to the Southwest Pacific for long-duration reconnaissance. Defence Force Air Marshal Tony Davies told a scrutiny hearing there are a lot of limitations.
3: There is a tendency, from what I can see, to immediately go for what is the uncrewed solution here, because a lot of the time it won't be cheaper and it won't involve less people because there's always a lot of people back on shore.
1: Hopes low Auckland business confidence is just a blip driven by the war in Iran. An Auckland Business Chamber survey shows 54% of respondents rate overall confidence as negative, up from 25% in February. The share expecting the economy to decline has more than tripled from 7% to 24%. Chief Executive Simon Bridges says sentiment should tick up again soon if a deal holds between the US and Iran.
4: That's not to say it's going to be amazing and, you know, everyone's going to be dancing in the streets, but slowly and surely, given that we knew the start of the year was pretty good.
1: A renewed call to make Health Star ratings mandatory on packaged food before consultation closes early next month. Nutritionists argue the current voluntary system limits shoppers' ability to compare products and disincentivizes producers from making them healthier. Auckland University nutrition lecturer Sally Mackey says only 36% of eligible foods show their Health Star rating. She says evidence shows it would have a positive effect.
5: The World Health Organization does recommend this as one of the strategies that can improve diets.
1: A stretch of State Highway 1 in North Otago, which has been eroding for decades, is getting protection to survive the next 50 years. Large rocks are being placed along 7 kilometres of the highway between the main trunk rail line and the Kaitaki coast. The rocks absorb wave energy and reduce erosion to prevent damage. Project manager Jason Forbes says if they lost this critical stretch of highway, the impact would be significant.
6: Detour available, it's not suitable for extended two-way traffic and heavy commercial vehicles. Would be required to detour approximately 400 kilometres inland to get between Christchurch and Dunedin.
1: To sport now, and the New Zealand Warriors coach Andrew Webster is adamant their playing style will suit the conditions at their new home away from home. The Auckland-based NRL side host the Cowboys in their maiden outing at Christchurch's One New Zealand Stadium on Sunday. It's the Warriors' first game at a covered venue since last year's season opening match at Las Vegas. Webster says a lack of inclement elements under the roof changes the game's dynamic.
7: Obviously, there won't be any dew or anything like that. I think the biggest thing you'll find is Cowboys love to throw the ball around. They'll enjoy the fast track, but we love good dry conditions, so we're fine with that as well.
1: And that's news and sport. I'm Wendy Petrie.
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8: Northland to Waitomoa, Tomatanui, Taupō across to Bay of Plenty. Mostly fine today with some fog overnight. Cloud increasing tomorrow. A few showers developing about Waitomoa, Tomatanui and Taupō later. Taranaki to Wellington, including Taihape and Wairarapa. Mostly fine today. A few showers developing tomorrow, but mainly dry for Whanganui and Manawatū. Gisborne and Hawke's Bay, cloudy periods with isolated showers north of Wairoa, becoming fine by this evening. Nelson, Marlborough, Canterbury, North Otago and Dunedin, Mainly fine today, rain developing tomorrow, then easing to scattered showers later. Buller and Grey, rain developing today with some heavy falls later tomorrow. Westland and Fiordland, rain with some heavy falls from later today, easing to showers tomorrow. Central Otago, Clutha and Southland, a few spots of rain today, rain then scattered showers tomorrow.
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8: Good afternoon. Once again, it is the Drive Show on Rema with me, Tom, filling in for Kat once again, but she's back on Monday afternoon. As we head back into the music and kick off this hour with a song that was once again number one on 20 The Countdown magazine last weekend. Will it be there tomorrow? We'll find out as the top 20 songs in Christian music are countdown once again tomorrow afternoon from 4. The song, Matthew West and his latest single, Good.

0: It is Rima. I'm Tom, continuing towards 3:30 on our Friday afternoon. We're just on 15 minutes away. Before we get there, we'll have once again our daily devotional. If you haven't caught up with the word for today yet, today, well, do stay with me. We'll do that shortly. And of course, it's also online at rima.co.nz.
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7: For God does speak in a dream. Job chapter 33, verses 14 and 15. God is the giver of dreams. For God does speak in a dream, in a vision, when deep sleep falls on people. Job chapter 33, verses 14 and 15. If you want the rest of your life to be fulfilled and inspired, take your dream out of the closet and blow the dust off. It's easy to get caught up in the have-tos of life, working, caring for children, spouses and aging parents, taking care of homes, etc. But you must believe that you can resurrect your life and your dreams, and believe that you have the ability to tap into the enthusiasm you once felt for life. You must have the courage to face the disappointments of the past, take a good look at how you got off the path, and see where you are headed. Then you will need to silence the voice in your head that says, "This is all there is. Who are you to want more from life? You can't do it. It's too late for you." We give up on our dreams because we think that's what grown-ups are supposed to do. But as we mature, we realize that reaching for our dreams is what makes us alive. The truth is that with love, prayer, and great attention, your dream, like Lazarus, can be resurrected. See John chapter 11 and verse 43. The secret of recapturing dreams is to enjoy the pursuit of the dream rather than focus on the outcome. Achievement, in this case, is not about position, fame, or financial compensation, but about doing what you love. That's what Jesus promised. "I have come that you may have life and have it to the full." John chapter 10 and verse 10.
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0: It is Rima. I'm Tom. Soundtrack to your Friday afternoon is right here. That song certainly carrying the end of week vibes. Michael Sava and Victory Song. Last night I had our youth Bible study, and it occurred to me that there's only 2 weeks left in the school term. That's going to come to an end quickly as we look ahead to the next round of school holidays. And as we head into the weekend, don't forget that brings the Kids Club with Rach back on Sunday morning, which includes Adventures in Odyssey here on Rima.
1: So you catch me when I fall, right? And you hear me when I call crying. And you fix me when I'm broke, right? And that's all I need to know.

0: It is Rima. I'm Tom. Welcome on into the Drive Show. If you've just joined us as we make our way past 3:30 and continue to make our way towards the total for the Rima cut-through appeal. Now, that was actually last week. We didn't quite get there as we looked to see the funding need met to keep Rima on the air, being a listener-supported station. Our listeners pray, they listen, but many of them give too, and that's what helps meet the funding need to keep Rima on the air. And the opportunity is still there to be part of that. If you've not yet had the opportunity to get in touch, but you've looked at your situation, your capacity, and you'd like to be involved, just feel free to call that number 0508 003 003, but do that during office hours. And otherwise, and even if it's over the weekend, head to the website rima.co.nz.
1: The worship music, I just really have found comfort in that over the years, and just when got a lot going on, I really feel that if you just turn on a little bit of Christian music, it just settles your mind, settles your spirit. And I believe that God really has the right songs playing at the right time. You know, with the words, only God knows what's going on with people. And I just really feel that there was always a message in the worship songs that were being played on Rima.
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0: One Common teaming up with Alive City. Hold on to you. It is the Drive Show on Rima. I'm Tom, filling in for Kat once again. She'll be back after the weekend as we get closer to 4 o'clock on our Friday afternoon. Before we get there, I've got a couple of songs from New Zealand artists, one of them a classic from The Lads. So we'll get to that shortly, but it's Phil Wickham next.
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11: Kia ora tato. Welcome to A Minute in History with The Hope Project. In the late 1700s, England had become a dark place. As broadcaster Eric Metaxas explains, many of the elite had embraced French Enlightenment thinking and had become anti-Christian. They would sneer at those with authentic faith, thinking, I'm wealthy because I deserve to be wealthy. Very similar to the fatalism of the caste system in India. And so they spent their money on themselves and left the poor to suffer. It was into this environment that an authentic group of Christians arose in Clapham, England. Inspired by Jesus' teachings, they challenged the slave trade and spawned a movement that, between 1780 and 1844, started a staggering 233 charitable organisations to fight slavery, hinder colonisation, alleviate child abuse, poverty and illiteracy, help prisoners and more. They made charity fashionable again, and this attitude affected British culture, which affected us. This is part of our cultural story. Find out more at hopeproject.co.nz.
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It is Rima on Tom. Good to have you with us. Just a few minutes away from news, weather and sports at four. And I did say a couple of tracks from New Zealand artists. That's one of them from Brooke Franson, Abide, Brooke from Upper Hutt. I also mentioned a classic from the lads. Here they are with Call My Name as we continue to take another step closer to the weekend.

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1: And this update, an emotional start to today's farewell for Dame Jules Topp at Auckland's Viaduct Events Centre, attended by more than 1,000. The iconic Kiwi entertainer, one half of the Topp twins, died last month, aged 68. Dame Linda Topp spoke of her pain.
2: Being one of the hardest things I've ever had to do is say goodbye to my beautiful twin.
1: Well-known attendees include Helen Clark, Chris Hipkins, Tami Nielsen, Anika Moa and Neil Finn. A new GP funding package won't be a quick fix for major issues in primary care. Funding's been boosted by more than $120 million a year, and other moves aim to level the playing field for rural and remote practices. Capitation rates will rise just over 3%, and more than $43 million will go towards keeping patient consultation fees unchanged this year. GPNZ Chair Brian Betty says it's a good step, but more funding still needs to be looked at.
3: It's an ongoing issue in terms of sustainability and workforce. That is the number of GPs and nurses coming into general practice over time.
1: Patients will get a stronger say, with Pharmac pushing ahead with a long-called-for culture change. A working group aimed at resetting the drug agency's relationship with patients met for the final time yesterday after delivering a five-year plan. Claudia O'Neill has more.
4: The group spearheaded changes to Pharmac's consultation process and engagement with patient advocates. It's also overseen the start of a review into the exceptional circumstances framework and efforts to reduce the funding application backlog. Associate Health Minister David Seymour says the progress is impressive and patient voices will remain at the heart of Pharmac's more long-term changes.
1: Latest GDP data shows growth is becoming harder to come by around the world. GDP has risen 0.8% in the March quarter, and March quarter GDP was up 1.5% on the same period last year. With more, business reporter Michael Sergel.
5: New Zealand's economy has been growing faster than the UK, Europe and Japan. Economic Growth Minister Nicola Willis says they're seeing many economies struggling to achieve the growth they've seen historically. She says that's why the government's been trying to pursue a strong growth agenda, doing what it can to attract foreign investment, secure trade agreements and remove red tape.
1: Interest has surged in NBA trade me searches fueled by the legendary New York Knicks championship run. The 26 finals were ESPN's most watched ever, with the biggest comeback in NBA finals history. Trade me spokesperson Tiana Barnes says one of the most popular current listings is a Jalen Brunsick Knicks jersey.
6: New Zealanders really wear their sporting passion on their sleeve, whether it's the All Whites, the Chiefs and Hurricanes, or even the New York Knicks.
1: Christchurch locals will be able to wander into the city's award-winning Te Pai Convention Centre for the first time without a ticket. Around 180 creatives aged 5 to 80 are selling handmade products at the Otutahi-made Winter Market this weekend. It's the first time the public can freely access the venue since it opened. Market Director CJ Tomlin says it's a massive celebration.
7: Everything is unique, from hand-forged rings through to ceramics and clays. So many different types of makers showcasing. We're actually a pretty special and creative city compared to the rest of the country.
1: To sport, Football World Cup co-host Mexico have won their second straight group game, beating South Korea 1-0, thanks to a goalkeeping howler. The Korean keeper lost the ball, collecting a cross as he collided with his own defender, and the Mexican forward gleefully capitalised on the loose ball. Earlier, fellow co-host Canada thrashed nine-man Qatar 6-0, the equal highest winning margin at the World Cup so far, matching the six-goal victory for Germany in their 7-1 win over debutantes Curaçao. And that's news and sport. I'm Wendy Petrie.
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9: Northland to Waitomoa, Tomatanui, Taupō across to Bay of Plenty. Mostly fine today with some fog overnight. Cloud increasing tomorrow. A few showers developing about Waitomoa, Tomatanui and Taupō later. Taranaki to Wellington, including Taihape and Wairarapa. Mostly fine today. A few showers developing tomorrow, but mainly dry for Whanganui and Manawatū. Gisborne and Hawke's Bay, cloudy periods with isolated showers north of Wairoa, becoming fine by this evening. Nelson, Marlborough, Canterbury, North Otago and Dunedin, mainly fine today, rain developing tomorrow, then easing to scattered showers later. Buller and Grey, rain developing today with some heavy falls later tomorrow. Westland and Fiordland, rain with some heavy falls from later today, easing to showers tomorrow. Central Otago, Clutha and Southland, a few spots of rain today, rain then scattered showers tomorrow.
10: From the Bible. Religion that God our Father accepts as pure and faultless is this: to look after orphans and widows in their distress and to keep oneself from being polluted by the world. Words to live by. On Remus.
9: And a very good afternoon to you, just after four. I'm Tom, and it is the Drive Show here on Rima, filling in for Kat. She's not having a long weekend, she is, but having a couple of days to get some dental work sorted out. I'm sure she'll be looking forward to getting past that and into the weekend. She'll be back on the show on Monday afternoon. In the meantime, talking of the weekend, getting a step closer as we kick off the music once again, and it's Tyrion and her latest single, Testimony.
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0: Sophia Speedy here on Rima. I'm Tom, filling in for Cat on the Drive show once again, heading towards 4:30, still heading towards that target with the Rima cut-through appeal held last week. And, you know, there's a lot to continuing to broadcast here on Rima, and particularly being a listener-supported station, grateful to see the continued generosity of our listeners just like you. In fact, during the appeal, Elise getting in touch.
1: Originally I was at a friend's house and she was listening to it, and I liked the music that was playing, and having been grown up in a church situation, you know, and I loved, as I said before, I loved all the old hymns and things, but all the modern songs are very repetitive and very, I don't know, they just sort of the old hymns, you know, like some of the old hymns had a lot of power behind them, and the words were just amazing. So when I started hearing some of these songs, I was thinking, oh, this is different Christian music to what I'm used to, you know, used to lately. So I've switched, and I really love the Rima songs.
2: There's
1: artists out there now that are just really great, so... Yeah.
0: Well, it's great to have you listening in, and the music will continue shortly with a new single, in fact, from Kane called Living Water, coming up in just a few minutes' time. 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
3: Hi, Luke Weston here, the CEO of Rima Media. 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
8: The dandelion is a weed with bright yellow flowers that dance across your lawn. But once the yellow fades and that round, fluffy seed head forms, it takes on another identity. Many don't see it as a seed head loaded with 100 weed seeds or more. It becomes a wish and is eagerly plucked. A wish is made, and then a gentle blow sends the seeds to the four corners in the hopes that the wish will be heard. But this is nothing more than a myth and gives the blower false hope their wishes and desires will be granted. However, the seed spreads far and wide and settles on the earth to become a weed and a problem in someone else's garden. Some things in this life may seem like a bit of harmless fun, or even more seriously require investing hope in the wrong places. But no good can come from false idols, and your actions can have far-reaching effects beyond what you could even imagine. Send prayers, not wishes. 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

Take Heart from 10th Avenue North and Rent Collective just before 4:30 on The Drive Show. And I know at this stage of a Friday afternoon, you are not likely to be thinking about Monday morning. However, with a weekend in front of us, you're never quite sure what stories Andrew and Becky are going to return with after the weekend. We'll find out on the bright side, bright and early, on Monday morning. In fact, each weekday morning from 6, you can catch Andrew and Becky on the bright side here on Rema.

0: Chris August, Starry Nights. It is Rima. I'm not convinced we'll get a starry night tonight as it's clouded over this afternoon here in the south. In fact, rain on the forecast for the weekend and making its way up the South Island as the sun goes down and we make our way past 4:30 and towards the shortest day in the weekend. Well, it is that time of the evening as the sun goes down to think about what's for dinner. We'll try and find another one of those conversations between Kat and Michael Garvey from Foodprints and tackle that question, what's for dinner, before 5.
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0: It is Rima on Tom, the Drive Show, filling in for Kat once again. We're not that far away from updating news, weather and sport at 5. And the music continues as well in just a moment. But it is that time to once again face the question, what's for dinner? Always a tough one at the end of the week as we once again go to a conversation had between Kat and Michael Garvey from Foodprint.
1: It's the Drive Show with Kat on Rima, and be honest, you've done that thing where you've gone to your fridge, you've opened the door, you've stared for a moment and you've slammed it shut.
2: Oh, what's for dinner?
1: Because you have no idea what you're going to make for dinner tonight, but the good news is I am joined by the Queen of Rescued Foods, Michael Garvey, who is going to help you turn your yikes into yum tonight. Thank you, Michael, for joining me this evening. And look, I've got to confess, there's some random odds and sods here tonight. There's a leek in the fridge. There's some potatoes again in the pantry. And there's butter and garlic. What are we going to make with all this?
3: Oh, honestly, I'm very excited about this. The weather has got colder, and that means one thing in my house, it's soup season.
1: Ooh.
3: And leek and potato soup is honestly such a go-to that it took me so long in life to appreciate this soup, but it is a real winner. I now have it every winter on repeat. And it's so, so easy, which is what we all love around
1: all right,
3: here.
1: Prove it. Let's hear how easy it is to make.
3: Okay, we're going to grab two leeks. You're going to slice them up and you're going to pop them in a large pot with a decent sized knob of butter and let that cook for sort of 6 to 8 minutes. You might want to add a little bit of water as you go just to keep them loose off the bottom. And you want that kind of a medium heat. You don't want to be burning these. While they are cooking, you are going to mince up the garlic and chop up your potatoes. So, and then you'll add the garlic kind of once the leeks are pretty much looking good. Give that a stir around for another minute or two because you want a little bit of that oily butter to get through the garlic. Then you will add in the chopped up potatoes. I like to chop my potatoes quite small because then they're going to cook faster.
1: And then you kind of mash them up, and that's why it's good to have them small in the first place?
3: Exactly. Right. And then you're going to cover them with stock or even just water. I probably, 90% of the time I make this soup, just use water. You want to start with like around about a litre, but you want it just so that it's just covering all of the potatoes. And then, so you can use water or like stock powder, liquid stock, whatever you've got. Pop the lid on and just let that cook for kind of 15-20 minutes, again depending on how small those potatoes are. Skewer them after kind of 15, see how you're going, and honestly that's most of it. What you do after that is you are going to remove it from the heat and just let it cool slightly. You can either use a stick blender, just pop that in the pot and whiz that around, or if you don't have that and you're using like a bigger blender or a Nutribullet or something, you do want to allow that to cool a lot more because of the pressure.
1: We've talked about this and not melting plastic appliances with hot soup as well.
3: No, and if you put hot stuff in those Nutribullets, they kind of pop and go everywhere when you open them. So we're not doing that. But you want to blend this one up till it's all smooth. If you need to, you'll then just warm it back up a little bit. And then you're ready to go. Serve that with some toast. I really love having a big batch of this, and I'll put a couple of portions in the freezer as well, which is just perfect for that emergency lunch or dinner.
1: Nice. And of course, salt and pepper to taste as always, or if you're like me, a bit of chili flakes. Well, thank you so much for joining me on the show to help sort out what's for dinner. And of course, if you'd like to grab some tasty rescued food near you, you can head to foodprint.app.
4: Ever wondered what the Bible really meant in its original context? Foundations takes you deeper, exploring the Jewish roots and cultural backdrop that brings Scripture to life.
5: I have installed my king upon Zion, my holy mountain. I will surely tell of the decree of the Lord. You are my son. Today I have begotten you. Ask of me, and I'll surely give the nations as your inheritance and the very ends of the earth as your possession.
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10: To a lesser or greater degree, those who profess a faith in Jesus Christ will invariably suffer. For some, that may merely involve scorn or ridicule. But for countless others down through the centuries, it's cost them their lives. Hi, I'm Bernie Diamond, and welcome again to Fresh. In the 16th century, Anne Askew, a young English poet and Protestant reformer, was arrested and tortured for rejecting Catholicism. Offered freedom if she recanted, she refused, answering her interrogators with clarity and even wit. Despite the brutal treatment, she spoke of her joy in Christ and her certainty of a heavenly reward. As she was burned at the stake, eyewitnesses recorded her praying aloud and quoting scripture until her voice was silenced by the flames. She lived and died with the unshakable assurance that God's promise outweighed any earthly suffering. Said Jesus to his followers, Luke chapter 6, beginning at verse 22, "Blessed are you when people hate you, and when they exclude you, revile you, and defame you on account of the Son of Man. Rejoice in that day and leap for joy, for surely your reward is great in heaven, for that is what their ancestors did to the prophets." Over the last few days, we've chatted about fearless faith and bold belief. Too many of Christ's followers today have become all too shy about their faith, hiding their light under a bushel for fear of recrimination. Why? When Jesus, in the face of persecution, called us blessed. When the world turns up the heat, remember, no fire on earth can burn away the reward that awaits you. So rejoice in that day, leap for joy, for surely your reward is great in heaven. That's God's word, fresh for you today. Look, the research is absolutely clear. Those who read their Bible 4 times a week or more are the ones who'll grow into spiritual maturity and live their lives in victory. Which is why I'd so love to send you your Fresh Devotional every day. 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

It is Reema. I'm Tom. Well, we're about to update news, weather and sport in just a moment. 5 o'clock is very much upon us. I couldn't help but finish the hour off, though, with a song first called Let the Light In as the Sun Goes Down. 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
1: In this update, Waitaki District Mayor is making moves to reverse a deeply unpopular 22% rate rise, which sparked death threats online. Kate Rickard has more.
2: The ODT reports Mel Tavendale submitted a notice of motion to next Tuesday's council meeting to revoke the rise voted in by councillors last month. The district council consulted on rate rises ranging from 19, 27 and 45% before settling on 22.
1: Tavendale says districts like Waitaki with large land areas and small ratepayer bases are expected to maintain increasingly expensive infrastructure. Forest and Bird is standing by its maps, claiming up to 60% of our conservation land risks being sold. A bill going through Parliament allows the government to sell some and put the money back into conservation. Conservation Minister Tama Potaka says land for sale is things like the Met Service building that aren't materially about conservation. Forest and Bird Chief Advisor Richard Capey says it's disappointing he's described it like that.
3: Do we care about DOC getting rid of a gravel pit in the middle of a field? No. And frankly, if that's all you want to do, let's overhaul the bill so that's what it does.
1: An emotional start to today's farewell for Dame Jules Topp at Auckland's Viaduct Events Centre, attended by more than 1,000. The iconic Kiwi entertainer, one half of the Topp twins, died last month, aged 68. Dame Linda Topp spoke of her pain.
4: Been one of the hardest things I've ever had to do is say goodbye to my beautiful twin.
1: Well-known attendees include Helen Clark, Chris Hipkins, Tammy Nielsen, Anika Moore and Neil Finn. The Defence Force Chief is trying to temper expectations on drone use. Budget 2026 included investing $1.6 billion on maritime security drone systems, ship maintenance and replacing the ageing naval fleet. It committed to sending a drone to the Southwest Pacific for long-duration reconnaissance. Defence Force Air Marshal Tony Davies told a scrutiny hearing there are a lot of limitations.
5: There is a tendency, from what I can see, to immediately go for what is the uncrewed solution here, because a lot of the time it won't be cheaper and it won't involve less people because there's always a lot of people back on shore.
1: Patients will get a stronger say with the Farm Act pushing ahead with a long-called-for culture change. A working group aimed at resetting the drug agency's relationship with patients met for the final time yesterday after delivering a five-year plan. Claudia O'Neill has more.
6: The group spearheaded changes to Farm Act's consultation process and engagement with patient advocates. It's also overseen the start of a review into the exceptional circumstances framework and efforts to reduce the funding application backlog. Associate Health Minister David Seymour says the progress is impressive and patient voices will remain at the heart of PharmAct's more long-term changes.
1: To sport, and Mexico have become the first team to advance to the knockout stage of the 2026 Men's Football World Cup. They've won their second straight game, beating South Korea 1-0. Fellow co-host Canada thrashed nine-man Qatar 6-0, the equal highest winning margin at the World Cup so far. The Canadians now only need a draw against Switzerland in their final match to finish top of their group. And full focus for Clark Laidlaw and his Hurricanes coaching staff on lifting a first Super Rugby title in a decade with a win over the Chiefs tomorrow night.
7: I'm sure both teams have enjoyed not trying to analyse opposition for the week after. The coaches have had a couple of easier nights. It's good to obviously get a home final and something we're trying to achieve. So certainly enjoyed the week and prepared well. So it feels like the work's done.
1: That's News and Sport. I'm Wendy Petrie.
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9: Rima weather.
10: Northland to Waitomoa, Tomatanui, Taupō across to Bay of Plenty. Mostly fine today with some fog overnight. Cloud increasing tomorrow. A few showers developing about Waitomoa, Tomatanui and Taupō later. Taranaki to Wellington, including Taihape and Wairarapa. Mostly fine today. A few showers developing tomorrow, but mainly dry for Whanganui and Manawatū. Gisborne and Hawke's Bay, cloudy periods with isolated showers north of Wairoa, becoming fine by this evening. Nelson, Marlborough, Canterbury, North Otago and Dunedin, Mainly fine today, rain developing tomorrow, then easing to scattered showers later. Buller and Grey, rain developing today with some heavy falls later tomorrow. Westland and Fiordland, rain with some heavy falls from later today, easing to showers tomorrow. Central Otago, Clutha and Southland, a few spots of rain today, rain then scattered showers tomorrow.
9: From the Bible.
11: 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He turns it wherever he wishes.
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10: It is now just after five. I'm Tom, filling in for Kat, and a very good Friday evening to you as we head back into the music. We'll do that in just a moment with Moosey Meese, Make It Well. We've got music coming up as well from Cade Thompson. A lot to look forward to over the next hour, including the Reverend George Pink's podcast, The Bible Boost. And talking of the Bible, we'll take a look at a verse from Ephesians for our Bible Society group verse of the day. We'll do that inside the next 15 here on Rema. Make it.

0: It is The Drive Show on Rema. I'm Tom, and once again, time to take a look at the Bible Society group verse of the day. As we turn to Ephesians chapter 3 today, verse 12, because of Christ and our faith in him, we can now come boldly and confidently into God's presence. And in my NIV here, it says, in him and through faith in him, we may approach God with freedom and confidence. You know, sometimes I wonder if today we take for granted how terrifying it is to come into God's presence with him being a holy God. And as you think about that, then you realize how amazing it is to be able to approach him confidently in Christ. And one day we will all stand before God as he is. Let's, when we do, make sure that we are in Christ, that we can do so confidently. Ephesians 3 verse 12 today, our Bible Society group verse of the day.
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6: God is not absent from your trouble. Psalms 46 verse 10 says that God is our refuge and our strength. God is our very present help in trouble. That's such a powerful psalm because it's telling me right now that wherever I am, he's my very present help. That means wherever I could be, there's avenues, doors, roads, and opportunities that he's going to create for us to get us out of trouble. So no matter what it is right now, we must look hopefully. We should be perceiving with faith and recognize that it only comes when we're in relationship with God, when we are in relationship with our Father. God's not absent from your life right now, my friend. God is not absent from your trouble. He is our refuge and he is our hope. So, in this season, let's begin to dive deep in that reality that he's always our present help. It's Joshua Singh, and I want to help you grow in your faith. Let's connect on joshuasingh.com.
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0: Rachel Nemiroff, thank you. It is the Drive Show on Rima. On Tom. Well, last week was the cut-through appeal. We are a listener-supported station and looking to meet the funding need to continue broadcasting. And very much grateful for all our listeners who have given. We appreciate there are many who aren't in a position to do so, but people continuing to give as we are still yet to meet that financial need. And as people continue to give, you know, Marianne had this encouragement.
1: I would encourage them to give what they can towards the station to keep it running, and because, you know, Rima is a light in the community or in this nation, and it's wonderful to keep it going. So if they can afford to, or even ask the Lord about it, what they can give, and it doesn't have to be a huge amount,
2: yeah,
1: just whatever, yeah.
0: As Marianne was sharing, it kind of gave me the impression of it's like fanning the flame, isn't it, as people continue to give. And that opportunity is still there as the financial need is still there as well. And as we continue to take each step closer, if you've been listening in, if you've been hearing the stories, if you listen into the station and you know what it's like to be able to be drawn to the light in a dark world, and you have the capacity to do so, it's not too late to be part of helping us take a step closer via the website rima.co.nz.

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0: Classic from Sanctus Real here on Rima. I'm Tom. Just after 5:30, very shortly, we've got the latest episode in the Reverend George Pink's podcast, The Bible Boost, today looking at growth taking time, and also looking ahead to music from Madison Watkins.
1: Sometimes we just need a little encouragement, right?

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6: Grow in the grace and knowledge of our Lord and Saviour Jesus Christ. To him be glory both now and forever. Amen.
5: 2 Peter chapter 3, verse 18 from the NIV. St. Peter talks about growing in the grace and knowledge of our Lord and Saviour Jesus Christ. In the Leadership Journal, Misty Murray shares a story about a man and a tree. This man bought a house and it came with a tree in the backyard. It was winter at the time. When spring arrived, the tree grew leaves and tiny pink buds. The man was delighted. He thought, wonderful, a flower tree. I'll enjoy its beauty all summer. But before he could enjoy the blossoms, the wind blew and all the petals scattered across the lawn. He sighed and thought, what a mess, this tree is no good. Later, he noticed that the tree was full of green fruit. He picked a large one, took a bite, and immediately spat it out. It tasted awful. This tree is worthless, he said. Its flowers blow away and its fruit is bitter. When winter comes, I'm cutting it down. But the tree paid no attention. It kept drawing water from the ground and warmth from the sun, and in late autumn, it produced crisp red apples. It was an apple tree, doing exactly what apple trees are meant to do. But the process took time. It took a while before the fruit became sweet to taste and ready to eat. I think the same is true for us in our spiritual lives. Sometimes the growth we want to see, in ourselves or in others, it simply takes time. There's usually no shortcut. Sure, sometimes God works very quickly, but often growth is a slow, steady process. Just because we can't see immediate results doesn't mean things aren't moving in the right direction. It doesn't mean God isn't at work, shaping us and bringing us towards maturity. As St. Peter says, we grow in the grace and knowledge of our Lord and Saviour Jesus Christ. To him be glory, both now and forever. Amen.
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0: Granny Cash, Jesus All Along. I'm Tom and it is Rima. Now, as you get set to turn over the next page in your Rima Media calendar with July fast approaching, it's also time to start thinking about 2027 and next year. Rima Media producing calendars in two categories, New Zealand landscapes and New Zealand flora and fauna, and looking for photographs to be part of next year's calendars, which means right now is your opportunity to submit yours. If you're keen on taking photos, head along to rima.co.nz for all the info.
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Just before six, it is Rima as we wrap up the drive show. Thanks for joining me over the last couple of days, filling in for Kat. She will be returning to the show on Monday afternoon. Well, as we head into the weekend, Andrew Urquhart continues to wrap up the week with the evening edition of Thoughts and Comments coming up just after six. Something

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1: In this update, the government's announced it will force manufacturers to make local streaming apps front and centre on all TVs entering the country. Media Minister Paul Goldsmith says apps like TVNZ Plus and 3Now must be pre-installed and easy to find, comparing it to remotes with built-in Netflix. Goldsmith says it requires legislation through Parliament and roughly 18 months for manufacturers to adjust. TVNZ's Jodie O'Donnell thinks it'll make a significant difference.
2: To recognise that the local platforms are investing in news, local sport, it's really important that they can find it.
1: Belief an incoming Labour MP could take on UK Prime Minister Keir Starmer's leadership this weekend. Greater Manchester Mayor Andy Burnham has made a landslide 54% win in the crucial Makerfield by-election. He said this month he'd seek to replace Starmer. Political commentator John McTiernan told Heather Duplessis-Allen he thinks it'll start immediately.
3: But they'll be informal. I think Andy will ask to see Keir. I think he has to give Keir the opportunity for a dignified retreat.
1: Police have located a body off Tauranga's Pahuak Peninsula while searching for a missing man. Pending formal identification, it's believed to be 56-year-old Aaron Franklin, reported missing Monday last week. Our Air Force crews have found a missing Cook Island fisherman, alive and well, who'd set off for a day's fishing from Puka Puka Island but had been missing for a week. New Zealand Maritime Rescue Coordination Centre requested Air Force help in the search, with crews spotting him this morning in a 4-metre-long aluminium ship with minimal safety or survival equipment. Nearby fishing vessels brought the man to safety. Patients will get a stronger say, with Pharmac pushing ahead with a long-called-for culture change. A working group aimed at resetting the drug agency's relationship with patients met for the first time yesterday after delivering a 5-year plan. Claudia O'Neill has more.
4: The group spearheaded changes to Pharmac's consultation process and engagement with patient advocates. It's also overseen the start of a review into the exceptional circumstances framework and efforts to reduce the funding application backlog. Associate Health Minister David Seymour says the progress is impressive and patient voices will remain at the heart of Pharmac's more long-term changes.
1: A performance from Kiwi singer Anika Moa in tribute to Dame Jules Topp at Auckland's Viaduct Event Centre.
5: Feels like a
1: The iconic musician, entertainer and activist died last month, with more than 1,000 people joining her twin Linda and brother Bruce in celebrating her life today. Others present include Helen Clark, Chris Hipkins and Tammy Nielsen and Neil Finn. Moa reflected on the Topp twins' influence on her growing up.
6: I used to watch the Topp twins every week on TV and I was glued to the screen. I remember being really just going, wow, these people can sing. And they're funny.
1: To sport, Mexico have taken full advantage of home advantage at the Football World Cup, becoming the first team to advance to the knockout stage after beating South Korea 1-0. The Mexicans top their group with 2 wins from 2. Meanwhile, fellow co-host Canada are in pole position to qualify, needing only a draw in their last group match after thrashing 9-man Qatar 6-0. And Chiefs coach Jono Gibbs wants to hear the cowbells ringing at the sold-out Wellington Stadium on Saturday as his troops take on the Hurricanes in the Super Rugby Pacific Final. Gibbs says his squad are inspired by their supporters. And that's news and sport. I'm Wendy Petrie.
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8: Rima Weather.
9: Taking a look at the weather across the country, north into Waitomo, Taumarunui, Taupo, right across to Bay of Plenty, mostly fine. Some areas of fog overnight with cloud increasing tomorrow and a few showers developing about Waitomo, Taumarunui and Taupo later. Taranaki to Wellington, including Taihape and Wairarapa, mainly fine today with a few showers developing tomorrow. Gisborne and Hawke's Bay, isolated showers north of Napier. Now that should clear to become mainly fine. And for now, Nelson, Marlborough, Canterbury, North Otago and Dunedin mainly fine with rain developing tomorrow, then easing to scattered showers later. Rain developing across Buller and Grey with some heavy falls later tomorrow. And for Westland and Fiordland, rain, some heavy falls about that should ease to showers tomorrow. A few spots of rain for central Otago, Clutha and Southland with rain, then scattered showers tomorrow.
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11: 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Never accept a bribe, for bribes blind the eyes of the wise and corrupt the decisions of the godly. Let true justice prevail, so you may live and occupy the land that the Lord your God is giving you.
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9: So good to be with you today. Those words to live by can be found in the book of Deuteronomy 16, that's verses 19 through to 20. Well, welcome along. It is Thoughts and Comments, the evening edition. I'm filling in for Andrew Urquhart tonight. My name is Diane Campbell, and I just want to say a big thank you to Tom for filling in for Kat today. Kat had her wisdom teeth out. She says she's going to be back next week. So we'll just see how she goes with that one. Hey, whatever you're up to this Friday evening, thanks so much for joining me tonight. I'll tell you what's on the show in just a moment, but first this from Zach Williams and Ben Fuller. It's Wait For Me.

0: Just after 6 o'clock, that is Zach Williams and Ben Fuller together with Wait For Me. Thanks so much for joining us here on Rima. It's Thoughts and Comments, the evening edition. Now, this is where we play back some of the interviews, either from the day or from that week. I'm going to play back a couple of interviews that I did earlier today. Filling in for Andrew Urquhart, he'll be back Monday. But I got to speak to a lot of very interesting people. Yeah, 40-hour challenge. You remember that from back in the day? Back in my day, it was definitely a famine, and there'd be lots of barley sugars consumed, no food, raising money for World Vision that way. These days, you can do all sorts of different challenges. In fact, some of today, my son spent walking a lot. He's doing 40Ks for the 40-hour challenge. Yeah, there are all sorts of different challenges that kids can take part in raising money for kids in the Solomon Islands. Now, I got to catch up with Hannah Taylor-Moller about the 40-hour challenge and about what life is like in the Solomon Islands. And that conversation, I'll play it out next.
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to my new hand. Cause real life's in the trenches, not from the stands and our lofty benches with manicured hands. I wanna dash as dirty, a life fully spent, weathered and scarred from all the life that I lived. The times that we go out of our way to paint beautiful blue over somebody's grave when we stopped.

0: Toby Mac with Crowder and Dash. You're listening into Reamer. It's Thoughts and Comments, the evening edition. Here's a conversation I had earlier with Hannah Taylor-Moller from World Vision. Well, it's been part and parcel of the New Zealand landscape for many years. Of course, talking about the 40-hour challenge. However, when I was a child, it was the famine.
1: Yes.
0: These days, you get to choose what you do. Joining me in the studio is Hannah Taylor-Moller. She is the head of Pacific Partnerships at World Vision.
1: Hi, Dawn.
0: Welcome.
1: Thank you.
0: Well, firstly, I want to ask that question, are you doing the 40-hour challenge, and
1: yes,
0: what are you doing?
1: Very proud to be doing the challenge this weekend. I am going to be doing the traditional 40 hours offline.
0: Okay.
1: Which everyone else seems to be shying away from, but I'm itching to just log off for like the weekend.
0: And it's such a great excuse too, right?
1: Oh, and even just for like, I find it interesting. I mean, the challenge is to raise money, but also just, I love the fact that that's what the challenge is. It's offline, and what that shows to my children and our friends that, I don't know, being more present, being more connected and refocusing back on what matters.
0: Just thinking, if someone needs to phone you, what are they going to do?
1: Well, they will phone my husband because I'll be with him.
0: You will not have your phone with you. Anyway, okay. So raising money every year for different causes. This year, really focusing in on the Solomon Islands. Now, this is a place that you hold dear to your heart. You've visited. Can you tell us, what is the Solomon Islands like? Because for many of us, we don't know. We've never been there.
1: No, it's gorgeous. So what I find quite interesting when you fly in is very steep and mountainous, heavily forested, about sort of 80-90% sort of virgin forest, quite amazing. And then what you've got is you've got this sort of thin coastal belt around the bottom of the islands, which is where people live. But road coverage is almost zero, no power lines, very little Wi-Fi or internet. It really feels like going back in time, actually.
0: Right. Wow.
1: Yeah.
0: Wow. I mean, and that in itself sounds pretty cool. What's life like for Solomon Islanders? Because we're raising money for that part of the world, so I'm guessing there are some challenges that people face there.
1: Yeah, there is. I mean, in terms of what life is like, it's largely based on subsistence agriculture. So this means that people are directly growing the food they need to eat. You've got Honiara, the capital, where there are roads and footpaths and sort of sewage systems and a couple of high schools. But in general, very limited, no university, limited medical facilities. As soon as you get out of the capital, for us to go and visit the project sites, we were taking a four-hour ferry in one direction, a four-hour, five-hour boat ride and open canoe in the other direction, then a three-hour jeep ride on dirt tracks. It's I've travelled to a lot of places, but this was stunningly remote, I have to say.
0: Wow. Okay.
1: Yeah.
0: I mean, that is definitely something that I think would blow many of our minds if we were to go and just see what life was like in a typical day, because it would be very different, I'm guessing, than ours.
1: I think there's probably two main sort of avenues. So you've got coastal communities where there's a lot of fishing, and this looks like the men getting up early in the morning and dug out wooden canoes and going very, very far out to sea. And what they're saying is that with the rise of the fishing industry, just sort of looking for more and more places to sort of overfish and exploit, they're now getting smaller and smaller catch sizes, and so men are going further and further out. And sort of they were telling us, and that sometimes they don't come back.
0: I was going to say, that's got to be more dangerous doing that, right?
1: Yeah, absolutely. Absolutely. And there are also children going out fishing. I always hate sort of over-dramatising things, but and when they told us this, it was quite sort of practical in a way. But the fact is that children and men are going out fishing at high risk to themselves with less fish coming in. The women are based more on the land. They do the gardening, the cropping. And so for them, the day looks like I had the pleasure of joining this group of women in a village in Morrell Sound who, grass skirts, topless. This is really like
0: remote
1: jungle stuff. Mm. And we clambered up this hillside, incredibly steep, where the men fell the forest and then the women plant taro up on these hillsides because taro need good drainage. And what they do is they grow that for a couple of years, and when the soil nutrients are depleted, the men clear the next bit of forest and the women plant and sort of protect the next taro crop. The problem is that as they sort of in the past, you'd have these longer fallow periods so the soil could recover. With heavy rains, cyclones, we're seeing the land slide away. You're also seeing smaller fallow periods as there's more and more people relying on less land. So these crops that have sustained them for years and centuries are just smaller crop sizes, taking longer to grow and less nutrients in the crops when they do harvest.
0: So when we talk about things like this, we you know, there's a lower catch rate of fish.
1: Yep.
0: Less food grown.
1: Yeah.
0: There's got to be malnutrition going on then, particularly for young children growing up and needing all the nutrients they can get.
1: Yeah, absolutely. So UNICEF released a statistic several years ago now that 1 in 5 children in the Pacific under 5 face stunting. And stunting is when you have malnutrition to the extent that it delays your development and your growth. So the stunting rates in the Pacific globally are actually reasonably high.
0: Mm.
1: And what this looks like in the Pacific is not your classic sort of desert, Somalia kind of famine profile, but there's a heavy reliance on root crops and starchy vegetables that isn't giving kids the micronutrients or the nutrients they need to develop. So there's sort of that lack of dietary diversity and sort of a high-quality diet. The other thing we're seeing with sea level rise is that when people are growing those root crops on the flat land, as the sea rises, either storm surges are washing away those gardens or the salty groundwater is meaning crops aren't growing so well.
0: Mm.
1: So you are seeing hunger when crops fail, but even without hunger, you're just seeing that low-quality diet that kids just aren't getting the breadth of nutrients they need and the quality and the quantity.
0: Okay, because, so, you know, when you talk about things like environmental factors encroaching, yep, it seems to me that either you diversify,
1: yep,
0: or we've got to find some other kind of hope. Can you give us the hopeful part of this story? Because,
1: yep,
0: yes, we're raising money during the 40-hour famine, and that is amazing. But, you know, what's the hopeful future for the people of the Solomon Islands?
1: The hopeful future is that these people have inhabited and lived on these islands for centuries.
0: Mm.
1: And what we do, I think the beauty of World Vision is that we partner with these communities. We work through our country offices. World Vision Solomon Islands has been operative for over 30 years. We know these communities incredibly well. Mm. Our staff are all local. And what we're doing is we're bringing the best minds in science, local knowledge, to come up with really innovative solutions. So we look at seeds, tools. We look at things like developing saline-resistant crops that can grow. We do a really simple solution like raised garden beds, terracing. We're developing covered nurseries so seedlings aren't destroyed by rain. So we're looking at this whole range of like low-tech solutions, more technical solutions. We've worked with soil scientists from BSI or the Bioeconomy Sciences Institute to test like soil nutrients, to come up with bespoke composting and,
0: wow,
1: soil amelioration techniques like adding crushed coral. So you really do have, when you engage with World Vision and you donate to World Vision, you've got the best minds across the Pacific working on this problem, because it is a problem and the solution isn't that clear cut.
0: Mm.
1: But there is a lot of effort going into this, and I'm confident that we can come up with a solution that empowers and continues to maintain the dignity of these fantastic communities.
0: Yeah, and like you say, they've been there for centuries. They know their land, and together, you know, bringing together all that you guys have got in terms of your minds as well, then a solution can be found. And I feel, yep, really positive about that as well.
1: Oh, and I got to say, the ability or the opportunity to visit these islands, I've been genuinely blessed by it. You arrive on a boat, flowers, fruit, music, beautiful music, panpipes and dancing. It's incredibly uplifting. And what a blessing to work with such fantastic communities to sort of find a solution together.
0: Absolutely. Yeah. Hannah, it is always a joy to speak. Now, of course, if you don't know someone doing the 40-hour challenge, that's okay. You can still donate. You can still be a part of it. How do you do it?
1: So if you go to, I think there's different ways. I know that if you go to fundraise.worldvision.org, you can do it. I think if you go to 40-hour challenge, if you just search 40-hour challenge, my name is Hannah Taylor Moller. You can search for me.
0: We can donate. You.
1: I honestly sponsor me. I think my tag is Hannah TM, HANNATM. I must say, I've set myself a $5,000 target, which is very aspirational, but please. please donate. I mean, and it's also a huge encouragement. If you know young people doing it, please encourage them. I mean, as a young person, this set the scene for my future work. Like,
0: yeah, me too. Yeah. I loved doing the 40-hour famine, which is so strange because I love eating. But I would do it faithfully every year. Exactly. Hey, Hannah, it is so great to chat. Thanks again.
1: Thank you, Di.
0: And of course, for details about the 40-hour challenge, head to worldvision.org.nz. Here's Sam Wesley. It's Living Water.

0: That is Sam Wesley and Living Water here on Remus 630. Now, it was around about this time last week that I was on the drive show with Kat. And actually on Friday, I was doing the drive show with Elmo. It was our fundraiser. We are a listener-funded radio station and across the week, raising money for Rema. And honestly, as we were finishing off the appeal, on that Friday night, we heard from Mark. Mark, if you're listening now, I just want to say hello. He shared an incredible testimony of how he found God through Rema, and in particular, through Adventures in Odyssey.
1: When I first found Rema, I was kind of in dire straits. I had heart attacks, strokes. I had collapsed lungs, and I was lost in the wilderness and searching for some sort of truth or comfort and stuff. And one day I turned on the radio, and it was Radio Rema. I hooked onto the children's program, Adventures in Odyssey, and they were going through the Underground Railroad in the United States, where they were taking people up north to freedom, and so they could be free. There's no slavery up there. And that's what touched my heart. And I started listening to Radio Rema, and then I started finding stuff that I had been searching for in the scriptures and understanding and wisdom and stuff like that. And next minute I was hearing all these commentaries on the scriptures, exactly what I had been looking for. And in those days of those heart attacks I had, and I ended up getting baptized.
2: Wow.
1: In 2014, and all of my heart attacks and the strokes and my and everything, they stopped, and I haven't had one since.
0: Wow. I mean, yeah, chatting with Mark, his story is a miracle story, and he just has so much love for God. It was so great to talk with him. Thanks for everyone who got in touch last week. We heard some really awesome stories of the impact of this radio station and ultimately of God on the lives of so many. If you are listening tonight and God has impacted you and your life, and perhaps that was through Rema, would you consider being a part of our fundraiser? We are not quite there yet in terms of the target we needed to reach. You can give this weekend or tonight by heading to our website, rema.co.nz. Well, coming up next, we continue Thoughts and Comments, the evening edition, and I'm playing back an interview I had with John Cowan earlier today, where I'm pretty sure he convinced me that I should get a dog.
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0: That is Josh Grove with a mighty thanks. Thanks so much for joining me here on Rima for Thoughts and Comments, the evening edition. Well, joining me on the show, I think to try and convince me to adopt a dog today. I'm not quite sure what his motives are, but we're going to find out. John Cowan, welcome to the show.
1: Good morning. Good morning. Good. The last time I was on with Andrew,
0: yeah,
1: I talked about the very heavy topic of adult children who are separated from their parents.
0: Mm.
1: And so I found it such a heavy topic, I said to him, oh, next time I'm just going to talk about puppies. And I am, but actually for a good reason, in that there is plenty of research that shows that dogs are an asset in all sorts of different ways for parents with kids and for all sorts of reasons. So I'm going to rave about puppies. I hope
0: what
1: you
0: about,
1: don't mind.
0: What about kittens and cats, though? That's what I want to know.
1: That's perhaps a different topic. I mean, we've always had cats. Just been visiting my son in Christchurch, and I don't think he knew that he could use his nose for breathing until he moved out of home and away from the cats. He's probably so allergic to them.
0: That is very interesting.
1: Yeah, cats are probably more useful for teaching you about theology and belief in the devil, but I mean, dogs are a different story.
0: Okay.
1: And I'm just going to rattle off a few great advantages. First of all, if you're a shy person, if you don't find it easy to talk to people, a good way to practice is

0: to talk to people who are walking their dogs. They will always want to talk to you about their dogs. Yes. And they'll usually start off with some, you know, sort of something grisly about, oh, he barks at the courier, or he's a nightmare if he doesn't get a walk, or he's got fleas or something. But they're just doing that to be kind, because they don't want you to feel too jealous. They don't want to seem too happy because they own a dog.
1: Okay.
0: Yeah, I think that's it. Because I really do believe that, and this has been proven, that dogs are the most guaranteed mood enhancer that you can get. I used to call my old Labrador my furry Valium. He was just so good at calming me down and lifting my spirits, and he was just great therapy.
1: Awesome.
0: And so, and they do that because they're just, because you feel adored when you have a dog. You know, it doesn't matter how cranky and cantankerous and mean-spirited I am, my dogs look at me and go, "You're wonderful."
1: And, oh, we all need that, don't we?
0: If being adored is good therapy, get a dog. I mean, they don't care about how tidy your house is. They don't care about how wealthy you are. They don't care about your fashion sense. And if your personal hygiene is a bit lacking, they probably like you even more. You know, that makes you more interesting to them. My dog's eyes are part of a very, very limited number of eyes that I can be comfortable in front of naked. You know, there's no judgment there at all.
1: Okay.
0: Isn't that just wonderful, to be completely accepted by a being?
1: I didn't know you were going to go there, John. But anyway, have you always had dogs?
0: Only my dog's eyes.
1: So, John, I want to ask the question. I mean, you're clearly a dog lover. Have you always had dogs? That's what I want to know.
0: Yes, we grew up with dogs. And when I married Naomi, she wasn't a dog person.
1: Okay.
0: And I would start little campaigns. I'd get the kids to say things like, "We're only going to have one childhood and it'll be a childhood without a dog." Then I eventually had to sort of work a deal. We had a tree overhanging the house. I liked the gloomy nature that the tree, you know, imparted upon the house, but she wanted a bit more light and a few less leaves in the gutter. And so I did a deal. I'll get rid of the tree if I can have a dog. And she held up her end of the bargain, so that's great. The nice thing is she just melted the first time she saw our puppy and was instantly converted to a dog person. And so, you know, look, I know that there are reasons you might not want a dog. You know, I remember when we were getting a dog and Naomi would go things like, "What about the smell in the house?" And I said, "Well, the dog will just have to get used to it." But I mean, okay. They can be expensive.
1: Mm-hmm.
0: Had a dog whose knees went and the operations were very expensive. And I used to say that he was running around on our trip to Europe.
1: Yeah.
0: And because they really do, you know, you really got to examine your budget before you commit to a dog. They limit your mobility to a certain extent. If you go on holidays, you've got to arrange for them to be cared for. I'm away down in Dunedin at the moment, and you know, and I'm missing my dogs. That's a cost too. The worst thing about dogs is they have short, bright lives and then they go and die.
1: Yeah.
0: And it's such an awful, awful feeling. And I do know people that say they will never have a dog again because of how awful they felt with the genuine grief when their dog passed. And I'm probably a little embarrassed to say I've probably shed more tears over my four-legged friends than I did over my parents when they passed. And my parents were lovely dog-loving people, so they would understand completely what I mean.
1: Mm.
0: But dogs pay back in so many ways. They are wonderful exercise. They're wonderful exercise equipment. You might have a fancy gym or something like that, but no piece of gym equipment can look at you with soulful eyes until you take them out for a walk every day, even in the rain. I have a rain or shine policy regards walking my dogs. I'm sure it's keeping my ticker a lot more health than it would be otherwise.
1: Yeah.
0: I think it's keeping my weight down too, because a fair bit of what goes on my plate actually ends up being slipped under the table to my two doggy mates down there as
1: You're
0: well.
1: You're too kind.
0: Yeah, but you know, they help you meet people. I mean, I walk every morning on the beach and meet up with people that are now my mates, and our only point of contact is, you know, that we walk our dogs at the same time. And we end up talking about our dogs, of course, but we also talk about everything. and solve the world's problems. And I've had a lot of them around for meals at our place. They have genuinely become friends. The dogs were the point of contact. And so, look, I think dogs are good for your health. They're good for your mental health. They're good for your social life. They are great to have as part of the family. When kids are growing up, they learn about caring. They learn about compassion. They learn about all sorts of things. So with a dog in the house, they might even keep your house safer. And so that's my bleat for this morning. Are you not a dog person?
1: I don't mind dogs. I have a very fussy cat, though, so I'd have to convince Puffy first, I think.
0: Yeah. Cats and dogs, we had both, and the cats would look at us going, "What is that that you brought into
1: exactly.
0: the house?"
1: Exactly.
0: And I can't claim they became best of mates, but they would tolerate each other. They would share space in front of the heater together, and you know, they get on.
1: All right then, John, you may have just convinced me. That is
0: this is a mental health talk. Physical health, social health. Get a dog.
1: And you know what it is? It's also a talk full of so much joy. I love the fact that you've shared today about just how joyful or how much joy a dog brings to you and your fam.
0: And the amazing thing is humans and dogs have been partners for thousands of years. You know, they've found old tombs where dogs have been buried with their masters. And so, you know, and they have descended from wolves that probably started hanging around human camps and getting scraps and gradually get brought into the human life. So, so I think it's just wonderful that wolves sleep on my bed at night.
1: I'm not sure if I can be convinced of that one. Hey, John, it's always a joy, and today particularly so, to have a chat with you. And no doubt Andrew will catch up with you again next Friday.
0: Thank you. Thank you for letting me talk about something I'm passionate about. Cheers.
1: Love it. Yeah, it is fun to talk about things we're passionate about. And John Cowan clearly wanted me to adopt a dog today. That was the feeling I was getting. Hey, do hope you're having a wonderful Friday night. It is thoughts and comments. So a big part of the show is indeed you. If you've got any comments about any of the interviews across this evening, you can get in touch by texting me 8168. Put the keyword comments, a space, and then a message. Up next, music from Josiah Queen.
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9: We got

That's Aaron Schuston to God Alone here on Rima. Coming up now to 7 o'clock, Rima Nights with Rosemary Jane is on the way, which means that's my lot for today. Always a joy to spend some Friday with you. Do have a great weekend. Ka kite anō.

0: keeping you in the know. This is Rima News.
1: In this update, peace negotiations set to take place between the US and Iran have reportedly been cancelled. The Guardian reports Switzerland's foreign ministry announced it after news J.D. Vance, who was leading negotiations for the Trump administration, would now not be travelling. Dame Jill's top was sung out in classic fashion at Auckland's Viaducts Event Centre today. Well over 1,000 gathered to celebrate the top twin who died last month. They included friends, family and entertainment and political luminaries who shared memories from the life of the iconic Kiwi singer, actor, comedian and activist. Manager for Jules and sister Linda, Arani Cuthbert, says they made a huge impact on New Zealanders. Medical physicists have voted to accept a pay rise, striking a deal with Health New Zealand. The Professional and Executive Employees Association, APEX, has ratified a collective agreement. Here's senior political reporter Azaria Howell.
2: Staff will get two increases, 2.5% from May and 2% from July. The agreement includes a pair of $3,000 lump sum payments across the term aimed at retaining staff. Any industrial action has been called off.
1: Waitaki District's mayor is making moves to reverse a deeply unpopular 22% rate rise, which sparked death threats online. Kate Rickard has more.
3: The ODT reports Mel Tavendale submitted a notice of motion to next Tuesday's council meeting to revoke the rise voted in by councillors last month. The district council consulted on rate rises ranging from 19, 27 and 45% before settling on 22.
1: Tavendale says districts like Waitaki, with large land areas and small ratepayer bases, are expected to maintain increasingly expensive infrastructure. Forest and Bird is standing by its maps, claiming up to 60% of our conservation land risks being sold. A bill going through Parliament allows the government to sell some and put the money back into conservation. Conservation Minister Tama Pōtaka says land for sale is things like the Met Service building that aren't materially about conservation. Forest and Bird Chief Advisor Richard Cappy says it's disappointing he's described it like that.
4: Do we care about Doc getting rid of a gravel pit in the middle of a field? No. And frankly, if that's all you want to do, let's overhaul the bill so that's what it does.
1: Into sport, one title drought of at least a decade is set to be broken on Saturday night in Wellington. The Hurricanes will be looking to emulate their only Super Rugby championship from their 2016 victory, while the Chiefs want to dispel three straight losing finals and claim their own first title since 2013. Hurricanes coach Clark Laidlaw is under no illusions how much the sold-out Super Rugby Pacific final means to everyone. And history at the Football World Cup for Canada after the co-hosts romped to a 6-0 victory over nine-man Qatar in Vancouver. Juventus forward Jonathan David became the first men's player to score a World Cup hat-trick on home soil since England's Geoff Hurst in the 1966 final. To weather now, Northland to Waitomo, Taumarunui, Taupō across the Bay of Plenty, mostly fine today with some fog overnight. Cloud increasing tomorrow with few showers developing about Waitomo, Taumarunui and Taupō later. Taranaki to Wellington, including Taihapia, Wairarapa, mostly fine today. A few showers developing tomorrow, but mainly dry for Whanganui and Manawatū. Gisborne, Hawke's Bay, cloudy periods with isolated showers north of Wairua becoming fine this evening. Nelson, Marlborough, Canterbury, North Otago and Dunedin, areas of high cloud today, rain developing tomorrow. Buller, Grey, rain developing today with some heavy falls later tomorrow. Westland, Fiordland, rain with heavy falls from later today, easing to showers tomorrow. And for central Otago, Clutha, Southland, a few spots of rain today. In the Chatham Islands, some cloudy periods, a few late showers tomorrow. That's News, Sport and Weather. I'm Emily Ansell.
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5: From the Bible. This is a trustworthy saying that deserves full acceptance. That is why we labour and strive, because we have put our hope in the living God, who is the Saviour of all people, and especially those who believe. Words to live by on Rema.
6: That was 1 Timothy chapter 4, verses 9 to 10. Good to be with you this evening. As we head into the weekend, and I hope you've got some good things planned to make the most of your time off, we'll keep you company with music from Matthew West tonight. Also a little later, Joyce Meyer, 15 minutes in the Word, her program. Learning more about developing courage to help you to face your fears. after 8 o'clock, Family Life Today, and more from our panel of dads on various issues that they face and want to find some good answers for. Also, 8:45, Tark Barner will be running with fire, helping us to grow in our faith, which we all need more of, don't we, particularly as we look at the world around us. Insight for Living follows just after 9 with Chuck Swindoll, more from his new series, How Great is Our God? We're looking at God's holiness tonight. And at 9:45, we'll catch up with Foundations, learning more about the Jewish roots of our Christian faith and our Messiah. Then after 10, Turning Point, always a highlight at the moment, we are talking about the Holy Spirit, learning more about the gifts of the Spirit tonight. In fact, that's the beginning of this portion of the series, The Holy Spirit You May Not Know, followed by Bernie Diamond with a different perspective. And then 11 o'clock, we're into worship time, Worship Nation. So hope you can stay with us for the evening as we begin with Focus on the Family tonight, a program probably not ideal for our younger listeners. We're talking about Christy Osborne's story of when she was facing a difficult time in life. She turned to drink to try and help her through, but she actually discovered the joy of alcohol-free living. She shares her story tonight.
7: God loves you so much, and you are not alone. And it doesn't matter how much you're drinking. It can be a couple glasses or a lot of glasses, but if it's getting in the way of your relationship with Jesus, just see what he has for you. He might have so much more on the other side.
8: Christy Osborne is with us today, sharing how relying on Jesus instead of alcohol brought her peace and joy and freedom. This is Focus on the Family with Jim Daly, and we're so glad you've joined us. I'm John Fuller.
9: You know, John, here's a big theological statement. We are all children of God. I mean, every part of the creation belongs to him. Mm-hmm. But we have to choose. As human beings, he's created us to lean into him, to have relationship with him. And I think so many people in the culture today, we're looking for coping mechanisms to fill that gap, you know, that longing that we have, that God-sized hole in our heart we often hear about or talk about. And I think as Christians, we feel that. We know the reality of patching that hole in our heart in a relationship with Jesus Christ. And some people, even with that relationship, struggle to take care of certain areas of their heart. And it's just part of being in this fallen world as believers and non-believers. The beauty is that God cares for you, and he wants to have that relationship with you. Even if we limp, the Lord is there to put our arm around him and to carry us over the line.
8: He knows.
9: And today we're going to talk about an interesting experience with our guest, Christy Osborne, who will relate to her book, Love Life Sober, and talk about how alcohol began to have a grip on her. And praise God, the Lord got a hold of her. But we're going to hear more of that to help those of you who might be struggling in a similar way.
8: And Christy has a background in law and public relations and business. She's a popular podcaster and sobriety coach and lives in London, England, with her husband, Chris, and their two children, Ella and Carter.
9: Christy, welcome to Focus on the Family.
7: Thank you so much for having me.
9: Yeah. Tell me, why'd you end up in London?
7: So we studied abroad our second year of law school, and my husband got an internship that turned into a job. And so after we graduated, he was offered a position in either London or New York. And we just said, let's go for an adventure. And it's been 17 years.
9: So your kids have mostly been raised there.
7: Yes, 100%.
9: They have those delightful accents.
7: Delightful accents, dual citizenship, all the fun things. Yeah, we're so blessed.
9: Christy, in looking at your book, reading the material, I really, first of all, I want to say thank you for being so vulnerable. I mean, this is stuff that we usually talk about to very close friends.
7: Yeah.
9: And now we're, you know, you're talking to a couple of million people about this journey that you went on. In that context, what did you hear from so many women about the allure of just having a little alcohol to make the day go a little easier? What was kind of the common refrain for these women who were looking for something?
7: Yeah, so many things. I mean, I think I've learned that we all drink for such specific reasons, and as women, they end up being very similar. So whether it's for connection and belonging, or for relief, or to kind of give yourself that reward at the end of the day, if you're a mom or working or both, you know, just to give yourself that space and that time for yourself as well. And so as you alluded to, like, it becomes a coping mechanism. But what I didn't know is how addictive it can become.
9: Even, what did it look like for you? I mean, yeah. what was that like?
7: Yeah. So in, like, over the course of kind of, I call it my drinking career, I realized that I used it for different things. So in law school, it was to ease stress and to wind down. When I became a mom, it was similar. I struggled with postpartum depression after the birth of my second baby, my son. And so very much a coping mechanism, but I didn't know it at the time at all. And then it kind of got to a place where I was hearing the Holy Spirit telling me, this is, I have so much more for you, Christy. And it was, my mom passed away, and I was using it to cope with the grief of that. And
9: oh my goodness.
7: Yeah.
9: But again, I think the idea there are a variety of pressures that are going to come upon
7: yes.
9: people. And specifically, again, what you've written in Love, Life, Sober mm-hmm. is this kind of unique thing for women
7: yeah.
9: that may be working, maybe at home,
7: yes.
9: working from home.
7: Yeah. Yes. Yeah.
9: There's just these pressures.
7: Mm-hmm.
9: Is there a distinction between a person that can have a glass of wine with dinner and be fine? There's no addiction mm-hmm. occurring
7: yeah.
9: versus those that begin to lean on that to feel better. Is there a distinction, or is it all taboo?
7: Yeah, no, I don't think it's all taboo. I think we have to look at, like, the question that I love to ask is, has it become an idol in your life, right? And so for that woman that's having a glass of dinner, it's probably not taking up the headspace that it's taking up for, say, where I got and where the women that I get to speak to every day, it gets to where it's taking up so much time in your heart and your head and your finances and your energy levels and all of that. And
9: but so, in that context, mm-hmm. let me ask you this. Would a person who have asked you that question at the deepest part of that addiction that you were experiencing,
7: mm-hmm.
9: would you have understood that and rationalized it?
7: No.
9: Correct.
7: Yeah.
9: You would have thought you were handling it well.
7: 100%. 100%. Yes. Because the world is really loud, right?
9: Mm.
7: And so this is the Romans 12:2 of it all, right? We're not supposed to do what every of the world is telling us to do. We're not supposed to be conformed. And the world, and women will know this, and men, the world about alcohol is so, so loud everywhere you look. And
9: there seems to be a rebound with it.
7: Yes.
9: You know, it's like alcohol was so prevalent mm-hmm. in the 60s mm-hmm. and 70s, I think.
7: Yes. I do think it is, like, and all praise to Jesus, it's swinging the other way with the younger generations, which is really cool to see.
9: Yeah.
7: But it, yeah, the world is really, really noisy
9: That's
7: when it comes to this topic.
9: March 9th, 2020 was yeah. a pivotal day for you. What mm-hmm. happened, and why did that change things?
7: Yeah. So it's so funny because, you know, you think that you have to have this massive rock bottom moment where you get arrested or go to jail or DUI or your family is about to break up. But for me, it was just, I woke up, it was the anniversary of my mom's passing 2 years on. I had been drinking the night before, but it wasn't like anything major. We just had friends over. But I remember the heaviness of that day because it was the anniversary of her passing. I was just so, so depressed. And the alcohol doesn't help because it's a depressant.
9: Yeah.
7: And I was just so, so sad. And I was looking through my phone. And I had a popular blog at the time. And so I was really public facing and everything looked really shiny and happy. And I got to go be a commentator for Sky News for the royal wedding of Meghan and Harry. So I was looking at all these pictures and I'm like, this is not real because my heart is broken and I'm so sad and I'm so far from Jesus and I'm not who he has called me to be and I'm not the wife I want to be and I'm not the mother I want to be. And so I looked in the mirror and I was like, Jesus, I need to take a break from alcohol. I knew he told me. It was the first thing that I needed to look at.
9: So that's a great first step. But then that second step was filled with anxiety and fear.
7: Oh, yes.
9: So what was that kind of, I hate to say it in this context, but like deal making with the Lord.
7: Yeah.
9: What was that quid pro quo? Lord, I need to stop this. Will you help me? And if you do, I'll tithe more.
7: Yeah.
9: You know what I'm saying?
7: Yeah.
9: You know, I mean, what did you bargain with the Lord or just say, Lord, I need your help?
7: I said I needed your help, but I really went into it with a very experimental mindset of I never thought I would be sitting here doing this.
9: I know.
7: I thought it was just going to be a break. I thought I was just going to go on like a cleanse, right? Or like, and this is why it's a 40-day fast, because it's the perfect like intro into just try this and see what God has for you. But that's what I thought it was going to be. And so there wasn't a ton of bargaining because I was like, I'm just going to do kind of a fast and then I'll be able to moderate and everything will be fine. But God taught me so much more.
9: Well, and again, that's that distinction where you become dependent, when it becomes an idol, like
7: yes.
9: you said.
7: Yes.
9: Now, when you started out, you were talking to your friends. That was part of your anxiety, my social circles.
7: Yes.
9: I mean, everybody drinks wine with mm-hmm. dinner. What am I going to do?
7: Yeah.
9: And will they look the other way and scorn me?
7: Yes.
9: But even your doctor was like, you don't have a problem.
7: Yes.
9: That's an interesting observation.
7: Yes.
9: That he was probably seeing other patients
7: mm-hmm.
9: that you manage alcohol. And,
7: mm-hmm.
9: you know, if you have a couple glasses at dinner, that's
7: yeah.
9: okay. But how did you communicate? No, I'm not okay. And how did he respond? He or she?
7: Yeah, so that conversation was actually after I had totally found freedom. And so the conversation was, I stopped drinking. And she was like, oh my gosh, you never told me that you had any sort of problem. But I have heard from so many women that get that kind of green light confirmation, if you will, to keep drinking because their doctor just kind of says, oh, you're fine. Have a couple glasses of wine to relax because your work or the kids are really stressful. So that's still, that messaging is still, comes back to what we were saying about the world being really loud.
9: Right. That's
7: yeah.
9: part of their medicinal
7: yes.
9: approach, right?
7: Yeah.
9: Use wine as a
7: mm-hmm.
9: a thing to bring you down a little bit, to
7: yes.
9: unwind.
7: To unwind,
9: as
7: yeah.
9: you said. You know, an aspect of your story that really intrigued me is your mom. She was not a drinker,
7: mm-hmm.
9: and then something happened and
7: mm-hmm.
9: she began to drink more. I mean, you must have, were you seeing your mom as the future you?
7: Yes, yes.
9: What was her story and how did it impact you?
7: So she had never, as you said, never had a drop of alcohol my whole life. And then it was when I was in law school, she kind of picked it up again. And I think it was very much a coping mechanism. She had a really hard childhood and a hard life. And so now that I'm here, I can see all of the ways that she was likely using it. But it just tore our relationship apart and changed her personality. And so that was like really, really devastating to me because she would get really angry for no reason. And I was living abroad at the time. So
9: yeah.
7: the conversations on the phone that used to be super happy and loving and supportive just changed. And so that was so hard for me.
9: So while she was raising the kids, she was not drinking.
7: Correct.
9: I mean, that's admirable.
7: Yes, 100%.
9: Especially if she didn't deal with the things that were causing
7: yes.
9: her to lean into
7: yes,
9: alcohol.
7: Yes, 100%.
9: But so she went back to it.
7: Yeah, and, so yeah. I'm really blessed in that way because I talk to women all the time that their story is they see it with their own parents or grandparents all the time.
9: Yeah.
7: And so that impacts then the way that they drink. But I was blessed in that way. But it did change when she was older. Yes, yeah.
8: Did you feel, Christy, that there was kind of a triggering moment when your mom passed away and that's when the slide occurred for you with alcohol?
7: No, it was very much progressive. And I think that's such a great question because it brings up how sneaky alcohol can be and how addictive it can be and how it can, a small opening can become one glass a night, two glasses a night. And that is because of how highly addictive actually alcohol is.
9: Mm-hmm.
7: And so it was a very slippery slope. But when I knew that I needed to at least take a break, it was the Holy Spirit very much saying, I have more for you.
9: Mm-hmm.
7: I have
9: yeah.
7: something else.
9: Christy, let me ask you this. This is an interesting question, I think, but you know, Jesus drank wine. His
7: mm-hmm.
9: first miracle was
7: yeah.
9: moving, you know, turning water into wine.
7: Yep.
9: For those people who would say to you, well, you know, if Jesus
7: mm-hmm.
9: had a drink of wine at a meal, etc.,
7: yeah.
9: why is that not okay for us?
7: Yeah, so that is the name of our podcast, But Jesus Drank Wine.
9: Okay.
7: My beautiful co-host is sitting in your gallery. So we heard that so often.
9: Yeah.
7: I heard that at Bible study. She heard it at church. Like, we just heard that all the time, and we use it ourselves as this kind of like confirmation, like, it must be fine, right? And so, of course, it's in the Bible, but there's also so many warnings about not getting drunk and not using alcohol to get drunk. And so that, again, just like we were saying, is a slippery slope. Mm.
9: Spiritually speaking, I mean, again, that's an interesting insight that, you know, people will say, well, they didn't have good drinking water. Wine
7: yes.
9: was at least a pure liquid.
7: Mm-hmm.
9: But again, the scripture's clear, don't drink unto drunkenness.
7: Yeah.
9: Right?
7: And I talk about in the book as well that the alcohol by volume, ABV, is so different, obviously, in the biblical times as it is today. It is so much stronger.
9: Mm.
7: And with communion, I read a lot about this, obviously, for the book. They used to cut the wine with water so that it was very heavily diluted when they would be using it at, say, a
9: Passover.
7: I'm
9: sure that motivation was it lasted longer, right? We could get twice as many people.
7: But it wasn't as strong.
9: Yeah, so, that's true, yeah. Of course. Your drinking also impacted your marriage negatively.
7: Mm-hmm. Yes.
9: Again, for a person who's a Christian that's leaning on this.
7: Yeah.
9: And you're not seeing it. I'll just make that assumption.
7: Mm-hmm.
9: How was it impacting your marriage? And did your husband say, honey, something's wrong?
7: Yeah. He was the very first person that I said I needed to take a break. And he was so supportive.
9: Mm.
7: But obviously, when you're drinking, if you've had too much, you don't remember things, right? It completely hijacks your prefrontal cortex and your memory-making ability. And so we would drink. And it started off, you know, again, going back to the slippery slope thing, very, you know, innocent, a couple glasses of wine with dinner. But then we wouldn't remember and we would end up arguing. And then I used to do this thing, so embarrassing, but I would make notes in my phone with one eye open because I had been drinking, of like the parts of the argument that I wanted to win the next morning, because I was obviously right.
9: I know you.
7: Yeah. And then, of course, I would read the notes the next morning and have no idea what they said or what we thought about. And so it was just like it was building on that. And yeah,
9: I'm thinking of volume. You know, you're writing to women and the caution to women to not mm-hmm. let life overcome you and use this as a crutch to cope.
7: Mm-hmm.
9: I know a very specific situation. A man, a friend in my life who had terrible back pain.
7: Mm-hmm.
9: I mean, terrible. He could not sleep. And he fell into the habit of drinking like a bottle of wine in the evening just to get sleepy.
7: Yeah.
9: And that then later, you know, Christian mm-hmm. man, but you know, he was trying to go to bed, and you know, that created problems for him a year in, 2 years in, and then he had to recalibrate and reconnect. So although we're talking about women and those things, I mean, men, for those kinds of reasons, just pain in your body, and it seems to get you to sleep a little quicker so you can sleep a little deeper.
7: Yeah.
9: But you would say, don't do that.
7: Mm-hmm. No, and there's so much in the book about this. There's a whole day on just sleep. And to a kind of bigger point, we think that we know a lot about alcohol, but jumping into the science of how it actually affects our brains and bodies was so incredibly helpful for me, because that was one of my reasons too. It was like, oh, I'll have a couple glasses of red wine to help me sleep. But I was actually like putting myself, like I was anesthetizing myself. And women will relate to this. It's the 3 a.m. wake up where you've had a couple glasses of wine and your mind starts spinning and your mouth feels like you just swallowed a sweater. And it didn't actually give you any sleep. It just knocked you out like you were being anesthetized for a surgery. And so you don't get that deep restorative rest that your brain and your body needs to function and properly do all the things that God has for you.
9: Mm-hmm. There was a time that you had a barbecue, mm-hmm. and this shows the impact toward your children. Mm-hmm. I'm sure you were feeling like, I'm sure the kids don't realize what's happening. Mm-hmm. They wouldn't be that observant.
7: Yeah.
9: But they were.
7: Yeah, that is one of the messages that, because I think what a great thing to bring up with this story is the shame of it all, because a mom and any woman actually can relate to. I think when we're talking about struggling with alcohol as a Christian woman, there's this double layer of shame, because you're kind of in this shame about drinking, but then you're in this double layer of shame because you're like, I'm a Christian. Why am I drinking so much? And that is even compounded when it's related to your children. And so one of the things I felt a lot of shame about was, oh my gosh, what did the kids see, right? As far as, you know, having too much to drink and giving them a bath, or not wanting to get up and play on a Saturday morning because I had a quote unquote migraine / hangover. I realized that the kids were so much more in tune to more than I thought they were. And I'm just so blessed that I'm on the other side of this and I can talk to them about it now. They're both teenagers now and they can have those conversations with me like, oh, well, you weren't fun and now you're really fun because you actually want to hang out with us.
9: Mm.
7: So to your point, yes, I think that they do recognize a lot more than we give them credit for.
9: You know, in the book, you elaborate on shame and how it doesn't necessarily motivate change. It can deepen the guilt that you feel. As a Christian, how do you manage that shame? And I think women in particular, mm-hmm. they really can load on the guilt.
7: Mm-hmm.
9: I'm far better than men.
7: Mm-hmm.
9: Men, I think it's our ego that kind of prevents that. No, it's her problem. Adam did it to Eve, right? It's the woman.
7: Yeah.
9: But women have an unbelievable capacity to look at their own weaknesses mm-hmm. before blaming other people.
7: Yes. And this is a science thing that fascinated me, which is I talk about this in the book, is that when you're in that place of shame, you are in the part of your brain that's like fight or flight. And so you cannot access your prefrontal cortex, which is the logical part of your brain. And so what do most women, myself included, do to get out of that place is that you end up drinking more because you just want to ease that tension. I remember just reading the story of Mary Magdalene and like her being forgiven and then given this incredible opportunity to go share the gospel. And I just thought, okay, God, like if you can forgive her, and by the way, everybody else in the Bible, right?
9: Yeah.
7: All the misfits.
9: Like us.
7: Yeah. Then you can forgive me. And so obviously it was a process of asking for forgiveness from my husband for things and lots to God, to friends, but it's a process that he has been so gracious and in his perfect timing helped me work through.
9: Mm-hmm. You know, Christy, I think as Christians so often we see God as a grandfatherly figure who mm-hmm. carries a big stick.
7: Mm-hmm.
9: And you could fill in what the sin might be.
7: Mm-hmm.
9: You know, if it's drinking until you're drunk or,
7: right.
9: you know, pornography.
7: Right.
9: Fill in the blank.
7: Right.
9: I think as humans, we lean into that feeling like grandpa's watching.
7: Yeah.
9: God is watching and he's mm-hmm. got a stick. And if we misbehave, he's going to strike us over the knuckles or something.
7: Yeah.
9: That's not God's character.
7: Mm-mm.
9: That's not. He's
7: no.
9: trying to pull you into mm-hmm. a healthier direction.
7: Yes.
9: But speak to that experience because mm-hmm. you had it, that it isn't the shame and the guilt.
7: Mm-hmm.
9: That is not where God wants you to be.
7: Yeah. No, I and this was the beauty of this whole journey for me, is that putting alcohol in the rear view gave me the opportunity to get to know who Jesus is and what his character is and that he does forgive. And I can't remember who said it. It might have been someone in our community, but you don't realize you need grace till you need it.
9: Yeah.
7: And that was me. Like I needed the grace and the compassion and the forgiveness from a loving father. And when I turned to him and got to know him, that is what I got.
9: You offer some advice for dealing with triggers. You know, triggers is such a big word, and
7: mm-hmm.
9: you know, you're
7: yeah.
9: triggering
7: yeah.
9: me. And you know, as a mom, maybe explain triggers that were triggering you
7: yeah.
9: as a mom, and then what does it mean to play the tape forward twice,
7: yes.
9: which you talk about in the book.
7: Yeah. One of the exercises I go through in the book is to just name these triggers, and there's a special mention, for example, for summer, because there can be a lot of triggers. For example, rosé is everywhere. If you're used to drinking at the beach or on your back porch, or you're always drinking at a barbecue, all of those can be triggers. And so there's a really helpful exercise in the book of naming those and then choosing what you would do differently.
9: Mm.
7: It's the stimulus and response, right? So kind of identifying what the stimulus is and then figuring out how your response is going to change. And so that is really helpful. And one of the exercises then when you're faced with a trigger that is so, so helpful, and one of the favorites of our community members and my clients, is play the tape forward. And by that I mean, if you have the drink, what does the rest of the evening and the next day and all of it look like? Play that tape forward.
9: What's the cost of it?
7: Yes.
9: Yeah.
7: Are you going to sleep? How are you going to be getting the kids ready for school in the morning?
9: Mm.
7: What's your work day going to look like? And then what ends up happening when you play that tape all the way to the end of the day is normally I'm going to have a drink to take the edge off of how I'm feeling. And so it's a, you know, perpetual cycle. And then play that exact tape forward again, not having had the drink. Do you sleep better? Do you have more energy? Are you able to get up and read your Bible or make it to church or whatever it is? And then you get to kind of choose between those two paths. And that will be tricky for the woman who doesn't have any experience of being a non-drinker. And so what I say to that woman is just keep an open mind and keep God really, really close to you.
9: Yeah.
7: Because if you, and that was me, I had no experience. I had done life for decades just having wine all the time. And so I had no idea what it would look like not to have wine at the barbecue, at the party, at the wedding, at the whatever, at the Bible study, whatever it is. And so just give yourself the time to try it, because see how God will show up for
9: yeah.
7: you, because he's so good.
9: You know, Christy, this has been great. Right at the end here, I'm back to that question I asked toward the beginning, which was, you know, for that woman that's in that spot
7: mm-hmm.
9: Where you were.
7: Yeah.
9: So I'd ask it in that context for a woman, maybe dozens of women who are either listening or watching right now, who are drinking
7: mm-hmm.
9: and they're doing it exactly as you're describing it.
7: Mm-hmm.
9: It's no big deal, but it was back then when you didn't have your kind
7: yeah.
9: of spiritual attunement.
7: Yeah.
9: And How would you describe, or what would you say to that woman to kind of arrest her thinking about this? What do you say to her?
7: God loves you so much, and you are not alone. And it doesn't matter how much you're drinking. It can be a couple glasses or a lot of glasses, but if it's getting in the way of your relationship with Jesus, just see what he has for you. He might have so much more on the other side. And again, I'll come back to it again because I just want to drive it home. You're not alone, because the women that come to our community, they think they are the only ones. And we have so many women in different ages and stages, and they're afraid that they can't talk about this. And so, again, you're not alone.
9: Yeah. Christy, I appreciate your courage to mm-hmm. talk about this. And it's one of those hidden things in the church. It's
7: yes.
9: kind of beneath the bar, mm-hmm. so to speak. We don't talk about it, but yep. it's happening, and mm-hmm. people are suffering because of it.
7: Yeah.
9: Children are certainly suffering
7: yes.
9: because they're not getting 100%
7: yes.
9: of their mom or
7: mm-hmm.
9: their dad.
7: Yeah.
9: And I just want to say thanks for that vulnerability. Mm-hmm. Thank you so much.
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6: Rima taking you through the evening just after 7:30 now. 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Sound good. And catching up with Joyce Meyer around about 7:40 for 15 minutes in the Word, Embracing Courage and Facing Your Fears, whose series continues tonight. Just part of the lineup for you. On Rima.
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0: good.
1: He is our good, good Father. Wonderful to think about the love of God. That was Matthew West. Coming up to Joyce Meyer in a few minutes, 15 minutes in the Word tonight. More from his series about embracing courage. We need that when we have to face our fears. Tonight we are looking at the fear of making a mistake, the fear of being wrong, that is. Or maybe for you it's the fear of failure. That's what Joyce is talking about this evening in her program, which is on the way shortly.
2: The intrepid explorer creeps forward to capture the perfect picture of the usually elusive kiwi bird. They take a step, then an unknown sound ruins the moment. No kiwi, no picture.
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3: Welcome to 15 Minutes in the Word with New York Times bestselling author Joyce Meyer. 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Fear, it's everywhere and affects all of us. Fear is the enemy's favorite tool to keep us from pursuing God's good plan for our life. The enemy wants fear to rule our lives, but it doesn't have to. When we open our hearts to God and embrace courage, we can face fear head on and do it afraid. 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
4: And today we're going to talk about the fear of making mistakes, or the fear of being wrong, the fear of missing God, or the fear of failure. This also is a very huge thing because a lot of people just live in this gray area of never really making any decisions. And, you know, even when you make a decision not to decide, you're still making a decision. And God wants us to be decisive. He wants us to pray and want to hear from Him, make a spiritual effort to hear from Him, wait on Him. But God's not going to do everything for us and make all of our decisions. He gives us wisdom. He gives us peace. He gives us, now listen to what I'm going to say, common sense. I mean, if we're lacking anything in our society today, it's just common sense. It's just like, you did what? And you really thought that was going to work? Hello? I mean, how did you think if you spent more money than you made that you wouldn't end up in trouble? How did you think if you got involved with somebody else's husband that was going to work and bring you peace? It's like, hello, is anybody home in there? You know? We need to start making better decisions for our lives because we reap what we sow. And not only do we reap the fruit of our decisions, but the other people that are involved in our lives with us reap the fruit of our decisions. All of our children at some time or another have told us, and most of them more than once, Mom and Dad, we so appreciate the choices that you've made in life because we are now reaping the benefit of those choices. The Bible says, I set before you life and death. Choose life that you and your descendants may live. Your decision to be here today will affect your family. It's not just about you, but it will affect your family because you prayerfully will behave more like Christ. They'll see that. That will be a witness and a testimony to them. Do you know that a change in a parent's behavior can determine whether or not that child is going to follow God or not? It's not just a matter of just preaching to them and telling them what to do. We need to show them what to do. And so you can face anything if you're willing to do it afraid. Just a few of the chapter titles. Last night I read a lot. I'm not going to read them all. Saying goodbye to fear. I opened this book with a letter that I wrote to fear, breaking up with fear. Right and wrong fear, the source of fear, phobias, cultivating courage, insecurity, the creative power of faith and fear, the fear of lack, the fear of losing control, the fear of not being wanted, the fear of being inadequate. What we're going to talk about today, the fear of making mistakes. I think sometimes, to be honest, that we are so accustomed to letting fear rule us that we don't even really realize that's what's going on. You know, just because you feel afraid, that doesn't mean that you get to not do what God's asking you to do. Hello? We have to learn how to confront fear. The biggest mistake that we can make is always being afraid that we're going to make a mistake. Now, did you hear me? The biggest mistake that we can make is always being afraid that we're going to make a mistake. What is this fear of failure rooted in? It's rooted in insecurity. We need to be right all the time to feel okay about ourselves. We think that being right all the time is what gives us a great reputation with people. If I'm right all the time and I don't make mistakes, then I'm going to impress people. You know, not one of us is ever really free until we're free from the need to impress other people. Until you're free to live your life and not have to be overly concerned about what other people think of every decision that you make. Now, like I said last night, you know, only a fool wouldn't want anybody to like him. I mean, we want people to like us. We should want to please people, but not at the cost of displeasing God or denying our own destiny. Insecurity is a psychological problem of epidemic proportions. There are so many insecure people in the world and so many people that lack confidence, and they're all bumping into each other and giving each other problems. You know, if I'm insecure and you're going to be in relationship with me, then it has to be your job to make me feel good about myself all the time. And it won't be long, and that's just going to wear you completely out. If I'm in relationship with somebody that's insecure and fearful, I have to walk on eggshells all the time to make sure that I say the right thing, don't say the wrong thing, don't look at them the wrong way, make sure I compliment them on every little thing that they do. And pretty soon I feel like all my time is taken up in keeping this insecure person fixed. Come on, how many fresh fixes do you need every day? Of compliments and hand claps to feel good about yourself. You know, we all need to be encouraged, but we need to not crave it. We need to not have to have it in order to get through the day. And I've kind of learned when I really feel like I need to be encouraged, I used to get mad at Dave if he wasn't encouraging me. I don't do that anymore. I go to God now and ask him to encourage me. And to be honest, it's not just some supernatural thing. Ooh, I prayed and now I feel encouraged. God will work through somebody. And he may work through Dave. But if I try to make it happen, then Dave feels manipulated and controlled, and pretty soon he resents me. Come on, is anybody home out there today? But if I go to God and God puts it in his heart, then it's a real thing coming out of his spirit. And things begin to change. You need to be careful if you're always getting mad at other people because they're not making you feel good about yourself. You say, well, shouldn't people encourage me? Yeah, but I'm telling you, you got to go to God. God is insulted when we bypass him and try to make people give us what God wants us to get from him. God wants our security to be in him. In him, not in anything else. So, Philippians chapter 3, verse 3, and I want you to think with me this morning. Thank you. For we Christians are the true circumcision, who worship God in spirit and by the Spirit of God, and we exalt and glory and pride ourselves in Jesus Christ. Now, he's already saying, our total worth and value is in Christ. See, we have to realize that we're what I call everything nothings. We're everything in Christ and nothing without him. And we put no confidence or dependence on what we are in the flesh and on outward privileges and physical advantages and external appearances. Wow. You know, we could stay right there all day and not ever have to go on to anything else. How much confidence do we put in the way we look or don't look? Oh my gosh, I gained 3 ounces. I probably can't go out today. I have a pimple. Everybody's going to see it. So we put a pound of makeup on it, and then they sure enough see it. We're just too caught up in ourselves. You know, there's a new thing happening today that I only just found out about 6 weeks ago. Selfies. I mean, I guess I'm behind time. See, you all know. But 6 weeks ago, I didn't even know what that was. And I was talking to a friend of mine, and she said, yeah, there are 450 million selfies uploaded every day. Now, a selfie is when you sit around, you take pictures of yourself and post them on Facebook. Pictures of yourself eating. I said, I'm confused. I have spent the last 37 years trying to die to self. Have I been doing it wrong? Now it seems like in our society today, it's all about self again. Now, don't throw stones at me. I realize it's a social media thing, but you know, there is something behind some of this stuff also. That I would even think that everybody out in the world wants to see what I'm doing all day. Our cares. And we have to be very confident, very careful in this media-driven society that we don't get too caught up in checking our Facebook every 5 minutes to see how many likes we've had. You better be careful. If you start looking, you put a picture up, and then 5 minutes later, you're wanting to see how many people liked it. And if not enough people liked it, now you're bummed out all day and feeling insecure. Come on. How many of you know that this is becoming a problem with people? It really is. So I'll tell you the truth. You know what? Obviously, we have Facebook at the ministry. I could not tell you how many people like me and don't on a daily basis. I could not tell you, unless somebody happens to tell me at the office, I don't know how many people that we have. I'm not getting into all that because I'm not going to let my worth and value be tied up in that. I know that I'm a child of God, and I know that He can make anybody like me if He wants to, but I can't make anybody like me. Amen? And all the pictures you see of me out there, I didn't take them. Well, like I said, you know, don't get mad at me.
5: You're like, well, I don't see anything wrong with this. I'm enjoying it. I'm having fun.
4: Well, all I'm asking you to do is just dig a little bit deeper. Have all the fun you want. If you can do it and not get your worth and value out of it, and you can put all those pictures yourself up on the internet, and you know that it's not pride-based. I mean, if you know that and your heart's right before God, upload all day long. But my job as a teacher of the Word and a minister of the living God is to help people walk before Him humbly, confidently, knowing who they are in Christ, and to not get caught up in everything that's going up and down the street out there, because not everything going on out there is of God. Thank you for your great response. How many of you know what I'm talking about? We just need to be careful. That's all. We just need to be careful.
6: 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Remember, courage isn't the absence of fear. It is learning how to move forward in the presence of fear. So when the enemy comes at us with a long list of fears to discourage us, hoping to keep us paralyzed, we have a choice. Will we be ruled by our fears or with faith? Don't let the enemy get his way. With faith, we have everything it takes to follow Christ and confront whatever fear we may be facing. Let's live boldly, trusting God as we step out and do something courageous today. 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
7: Joyce Meyer, 15 Minutes in the Word from her series, Embrace Courage and Face Our Fears. And she's back on Monday night with more at 7:40. Also, of course, Joyce features over on Shine TV, our Christian television network, which you can see, well, in many different ways. 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Heading towards news at 8, and then we join Family Life Today. Tonight, our panel of guests is back. It's a men's group, really, a conversation about fatherhood, legacy, and how to break generational patterns for good. It's Family Life Today on the way after the news, and following that, we'll be catching up with Tark Barner, Running with Fire.

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2: In this update, US Vice President J.D. Vance has cancelled his trip to Europe for peace negotiations with Iran, and Switzerland's foreign ministries announced the talks have been canned. All eyes are on the Strait of Hormuz as ships start to move through. The Memorandum of Understanding signed between the US and Iran says the strait will stay open during a 60-day negotiating period. Starboard Maritime Intelligence Domain Analyst Mark Douglas says five tankers have moved through the strait in the past 24 hours.
3: It's a bit more complicated than that because along with the ships we can see, we know there's still a lot that are sneaking through, making the run through, possibly helped by some US forces as well.
2: GPs have one unsettled issue after extra funding's been announced worth more than $120 million annually. A new approach allows enrolled patients' long-term health needs to count in per-head payments, not just age and sex. It'll also factor in location, meaning provision for rural and remote patients can be adjusted to match those in major cities. GPNZ Chair Brian Betty says they're disappointed ethnicity isn't included.
4: There is a commitment on the part of the government to relook at weightings in 2 years' time, then every 5 years after that, and that's a big step forward.
2: The government's announced it will force manufacturers to make local streaming apps front and centre on all TVs entering the country. Media Minister Paul Goldsmith says apps like TVNZ Plus and 3Now must be pre-installed and easy to find, comparing it to remotes with built-in Netflix. Goldsmith says it requires legislation through Parliament and roughly 18 months for manufacturers to adjust. TVNZ's Jodie O'Donnell thinks it will make a significant difference.
5: To recognise that the local platforms are investing in news, local sport, it's really important that they can find it.
2: The legacy of top twin Dame Jules Topps is being celebrated at Auckland's Viaduct Events Centre. Well over 1,000 people, including political and entertainment royalty, farewelled the iconic Kiwi entertainer who died last month, aged 68. Twin Dame Linda delivered a tearful address this afternoon, and brother Bruce shared early stories.
6: Jules immediately sat me down and said, "We're all three of us going to be gay. I'm going to get a pony, and when Linda's 16, she's going to learn to yodel and all hell will break loose."
2: In sport, Chiefs first five Damien McKenzie is dialing up the praise for Hurricanes opposite Ruben Love ahead of the Super Rugby Pacific final tomorrow night in Wellington. The two contenders will fill the All Blacks 10 jumper. To fill the All Blacks 10 jumper, rather, will square off for the first time in a final, each trying to win their first super title. McKenzie says Love has been in superb touch for the hosts. And a great day for two of the co-hosts at the Football World Cup. Mexico have become the first team to advance to the knockout stage after winning their second straight game, beating South Korea 1-0. Canada also moved closer to the next round at the 2026 men's showpiece, thrashing nine-man Qatar 6-0, the equal highest winning margin at the World Cup so far. Into weather, Northland 2, Waitomo, Tomarunui, Taupo across the Bay of Plenty, mostly fine today with some fog overnight, cloud increasing tomorrow. Taranaki to Wellington, including Taihape, Wairarapa, mostly fine today, a few showers developing tomorrow, but mainly dry for Whanganui and Manawatu. In Gisborne and Hawke's Bay, cloudy periods with isolated showers north of Wairua becoming fine this evening. Nelson, Marlborough, Canterbury, North Otago and Dunedin, areas of high cloud, rain developing tomorrow. Buller, grey, rain developing today with some heavy falls later tomorrow. Westland, Fiordland, rain with heavy falls from later today, easing to showers tomorrow. Central Otago, Clutha, Southland, a few spots of rain today and scattered showers tomorrow. In the Chatham Islands, cloudy periods with a few late showers tomorrow. That's News, Sport and Weather. I'm Emily Ansell.
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8: From the Bible. When Jesus spoke again to the people, he said, "I am the light of the world. Whoever follows me will never walk in darkness, but will have the light of life." Words to live by on Rema.
9: Doesn't that sound wonderful? The light of life. John 8:12 there. Welcome along to Rema if you've just tuned in tonight. I'm Rosemary Jane with you through till midnight tonight. Thank you for joining me. Well, coming up, we've got music from Tasha Layton and Phil Wickham for you later. Also, looking forward to hearing from Kiwi Bible teacher Tark Barner. Running with fire, how to grow in your faith. That continues. tonight. Great series. But let's begin with Family Life Today. Tonight we are joined by a panel of dads. This is part three of our series looking at various issues that dads face. Tonight it's a conversation about fatherhood, legacy, and some of those generational patterns that need to be broken.
0: I don't care about, like, my name being remembered, but I would love for my boys, my wife, to remember me as someone who was after Jesus' heart.
10: Yeah.
0: And if I can demonstrate that in...
10: Pass that on.
0: In the ways that I repent.
10: Yeah.
0: And the ways that I am intentional about showing them, hey, like, this is, you know, sharing the testimony, like the things my mom overcame and her mom and my wife's mom and her dad, the things they've overcame on their journey so that we can look to the author and perfecter of our faith and run this race.
10: Welcome to Family Life Today, where we want to help you pursue the relationships that matter most. I'm Dave Wilson.
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10: One final day with just us men in the studio. No women here. Just us guys talking about marriage, talking about parenting, talking about legacy. What would you guys say to a guy like Bruce? And I'm talking season of life.
0: Okay.
10: They've got young kids. We all have older kids. You know, they want to do fathering well. They want to be the husband. If you had a 30 minutes with them at lunch, what would you say?
0: There's a lot of pressure to get this thing done right? Parenting. Mm-hmm. Just trust God with your kids. So, yeah, be intentional about teaching your children. You're going to fail from time to time. Don't be so hard on yourself. Yeah, and learn from other good dads, you know.
12: Failure's baked in.
0: Not me, Bruce. Sure. Yeah, failure's baked in.
12: Failure's baked in. You're going to fail.
0: Yeah.
12: Get ready for that. It's okay.
0: Not to minimize sin, right?
12: Oh, for sure.
0: Because that's not okay. Confession is a part of that.
10: Yeah.
0: And I think that's like the beautiful gospel demonstration. Like, I demonstrate the gospel to my kids now when before they thought I was perfect.
13: Yeah.
10: Brian, you got one?
13: For me, I would probably say, you know, we already said a lot of good stuff about being intentional and confessing and really getting a few good habits. But I think some for me is just the perspective of, my goal isn't just for my kids to make my life easier.
0: Yeah.
13: And there is some great wisdom to, you know, the proverb talks about when you discipline your children, it will give their parents rest.
10: Yeah.
13: There's a lot of truth to that. And you want to be a good disciplined parent, but recognizing that they are working out their own sin.
10: Mm-hmm.
13: Man. And so to not be surprised when they break your heart.
10: Yeah. Mm-hmm.
13: Because they will break your heart and they will break it in ways that allow you to connect with the heart of the Father.
10: Mm. Yeah.
13: Because you think, how often does God feel this? If he truly loves us the way he says he does,
10: man,
13: and that he's a personal God.
10: Yeah.
13: He feels, how many times have I been wayward today in my thoughts?
10: Yeah.
13: So you multiply that by billions.
10: Yeah.
13: Mm-hmm. And for God to be broken.
0: Yeah.
13: I would just say it's like, it's going to happen.
10: Yeah.
13: Feel the brokenness in your own heart. Feel the hurt, feel the pain.
10: Man.
13: And then go, okay, then how do we move forward? Mm. And go, how do I love them in such a way that God loves me?
10: Man. So something happened in you when you said that.
13: Mm-hmm. You just replay. You pray the conversations where my daughter in college just working out her own sinful nature.
10: Yeah.
13: And you get shocked and you go, that's not how we raised you.
10: Yeah.
13: And that's not how you've presented yourself to us.
10: Yeah,
13: and then you find out the real story.
10: Mm-hmm.
13: My son in high school and catching him with weed again.
10: Mm.
0: Yeah.
13: And how do you deal with in that moment? How do you bring him back to God? The goal isn't to make my life better in this moment
10: Right.
13: or to be embarrassed because of how he.
0: Yeah.
13: We got a call from a mom basically outing one of our kids.
0: Wow.
13: Man, you talk about embarrassing.
10: Yeah.
13: And you're starting thinking about your perception management, where and you're in ministry and all this kind of stuff, and you're feeling all that, and all you feel is anger. Like, how could my kid do this to me? And it's like you gotta step back from that and go, we all do that.
10: Yeah.
0: Yeah.
13: So now how do I draw them back to God in this moment? Still give them discipline. They got to have consequences, right?
10: Yeah.
13: But my goal isn't to make my life better now and more orderly from what the chaos that they just brought in. My goal now is to move through that chaos and connect them to a Savior.
12: Yeah.
13: And leave that impression.
10: It's easy to think as a parent, your goal is to have a perfect, righteous son or daughter when they're 18.
13: Yeah.
10: That's not the goal.
12: Jesus.
0: Yeah.
10: You know, and so you sort of parent in a way that you don't want them to ruin your reputation in high school.
13: Right.
10: And you put this pressure on them. And it's like, no, the goal is that when they're 30 or 40, you know, and maybe this fall that they're taking
13: exactly
10: is God's journey to get them to be the man of God you're hoping they're going to be in their 30s.
13: That's
10: again,
13: good.
10: I'm not, and that, and then when I had a 30 year old, I'm like, well, when they're 40, you know, it's like you keep pushing them back. Yep. You know, but it isn't, I think we get stuck in, especially as Christian parents, that we have to have this, they're reflecting us more than their own life. It's how am I looking as a parent, especially when you're in ministry? And that's so wrong. I would say to a young dad, and we've already talked about it, when you feel the nudge or even the thought, and it could be the Holy Spirit, I should pray with her. Pray.
13: That's good, Dad.
10: Or I should open the Word of God with my son. He's 10, he's 15, he's 18. Yeah. Do it.
0: Yeah, don't brush it off.
10: Wait a day. Yeah. Don't even wait an hour. Grab
13: that's you. That's,
10: that
13: who, that's the
10: moment.
13: Holy Spirit, right? Yeah. That's who you're talking about.
10: I just know that there were so many of those I look back that I thought I'll do it later today or later tomorrow. The moment's gone. The day's gone. The week's gone. The year's gone. Man. And, you know, I used to hear, and you guys know the same thing. You'd hear older dads when you're in your 30s or 40s go, oh, man, you're going to blink. Yep. They're going to be gone. I'm like, whatever. This is forever.
13: Yep.
10: You know, you're changing diapers. It just feels like, and then you blink and you're like, how many days did I miss?
13: I know. I wish I had put a visual reminder, a visual reminder of how quick it's passing. Somebody gave the illustration of they put a marble in. Yeah, a marble for every week of your kid's life.
10: Yeah.
13: And then you just take one out every week.
10: Yeah. And you just start to see.
13: You start to see that my time is going.
12: Wow.
13: And it helps you just get reminded that it's, you know, while it's called today.
10: Yeah.
12: Yeah.
0: While it's called today.
13: How do we do today?
10: Mm-hmm. Yeah. Last thing we'll talk about legacy. And I don't know what you think of this verse in Exodus 20. It's in the Ten Commandments. It's actually the second commandment. You shall not make a false image. Mm-hmm. And then he ends it with, I'm a jealous God who will visit the sins of the father on the third and fourth generation.
13: Mm-hmm.
10: And most people stop there and don't realize verse 5 says, and to 1,000 generations, I will bless for the father that obeys and loves my commands. Mm. So we only think of the sins of the father, but there is a truth there that's not an idea. It will happen.
13: Mm-hmm.
10: Our sins are going down our generation for several generations unless we stop them.
12: Yeah.
10: In other words, I don't know what your dad gave you, but mine was not good. It was abuse and alcohol and adultery and divorce. And so I had this drive, especially as I got involved with family life. They gave me a vision for what family or what marriage and family could be. Dennis Raining became a role model. I didn't know him very well. I'm like, I want that. I've never seen that. So I had something to look at, but I was like, we got to stop this. You know, the Wilson name has to change from this to something else. Others get a godly legacy and you continue it. What's your journey? Because now your kids are living out. You either stopped it and tried to change something from ungodly to godly, or you had godly and you continued it. But I know it's visceral for me. I hear the word legacy and I'm like, I got to be a legacy changer, you know? And now I'm starting to see some of the ripple effect. I just preached Sunday with my son.
12: Oh, wow.
10: We got to thousand men breakfast with 11 Detroit Lions and a couple of, it was really just this mess thing. And I'm sitting there and I turned to him. I go, Cody, I can't believe you know what this feels like to be able to do this with my son, thinking of where I came from. So I got a little glimpse of, oh, God has done something.
12: Yeah.
10: What do you connect with when you hear that?
12: Oh.
10: Not my story, but the whole.
13: I was going to say, I wanted to be in that audience right there in that moment. Yeah, that message.
10: It was fun.
0: That's really cool. First of all, I just felt the weight of that.
13: Yeah.
0: That's weighty.
10: Yeah, it is. It is.
0: You know what I mean?
10: What do you mean weighty?
0: It's weighty to know that the impact that I have on my children as a dad, negative, positive, whatever it is, it's a huge impact.
10: Even when you hear the word father wounds.
0: Yes.
10: You think, am I wounding them?
0: Yes.
10: Yeah. It's a heavy weight.
0: It's weighty. Yeah. But at the same time, I'm thinking about the non-examples I had. And humans, right? My father was a human. My mom was human. We do a lot of dumb and sinful and bad stuff. We do a lot of beautiful things. So again, it's just, for me, it just goes back to trusting that God loves my kids more than I ever could. So just to do the next right thing, you know, as I take steps of obedience and repentance, you know, I've always said, like, I don't care about, like, my name being remembered, but I would love for my boys, my wife, to remember me as someone who was after Jesus' heart.
10: Yeah.
0: And if I can demonstrate that in...
10: Pass that on.
0: In the ways that I repent.
10: Yeah.
0: And the ways that I am intentional about showing them, hey, like, this is, you know, sharing the testimony. What's that passage that talks about we were overcome by the power of the blood?
10: It's Revelation.
14: By the blood of the Lamb and the word of our
10: testimony.
0: Yeah. Mm-hmm. Like sharing that with my boys. Like this isn't the trials and difficulties.
10: Man. Yeah.
0: So having, like, remembering also that great cloud of witnesses, I think that's what I'm alluding to. Mm. Like the things my mom overcame and her mom and my wife's mom and her dad, the things they've overcome, remembering the Moseses and the Abrahams and the things that they overcame on their journey so that we can look to the author and perfecter of our faith,
10: right?
0: My kids' faith.
10: Yeah.
0: And run this race.
10: Yeah.
0: Because this ain't easy.
14: It's an endurance race. No, man.
0: It's the long game.
14: Yeah, it's a long one. I think for me, when I think of legacy, thinking about where I come from, and I used to be really angry with my parents. I didn't grow up with either one of my parents, really. They were just not there. They had their own struggles. They did the best they could with the information that they had. That's where I just leave it up to.
10: Yeah.
14: They had some wrong information, which led them down some really bad decisions. And God was able to redeem that to pull me to where I am right now. So I'm thankful for that. And I think the legacy I always want to leave with my kids is that no matter what, trust God with wherever you're going. Mm. And I'm always constantly in the back of my mind is Numbers 23:19. And I love that story because you got Balak and Balaam. And he's sitting there and he's trying to curse the people of God. And God's like, no, you're not going to do that. And then there's just one thing. And he's like, man, I can only do what God says to do. And you got to think, he's being paid to curse these people.
10: Mm-hmm.
14: The curse God's people, and God is talking to him. And he's like, man, you can pay me whatever you want to pay me. I still got to do what he says I got to do. And there's this one line in this, verse 19. He says, God is not a man that he should lie, nor the son of man that he should repent. If he said it, he's going to do it. Mm-hmm. If he promised it, he's going to make it good. Mm-hmm. And that's the motto that I live by. I said, God said he's going to take care of it somehow, some way. We're just going to deal with that. And so I lean into that pretty heavy with my kids because I want them to know that I don't have any of the answers, really. I don't have any of the answers worked out. I'm going to make mistakes. I'm going to try to do the best I can. But at the end of the day, lean into God. And if he says do it, do it.
13: Well, whenever you say the word legacy, and I think about fathers and sons and what has been passed on, it's like Proverbs 17:6 says the glory of the children is their father.
14: Man.
13: And glory, you know, kavod in the Hebrew is weight. Mm-hmm. And that weight can be positive, and it can be negative.
10: Mm-hmm.
13: And I think about my dad, and I remember when I was 16 years old, we were going to where my dad grew up, and he grew up poor dirt farmer in North Carolina. His dad didn't make a lot of money. His dad died when I was probably 7 or 8. I didn't really know him very well. His mom died when he was 10.
14: Wow.
13: So he grew up with a stepmom who was real sweet, and a hurricane had hit North Carolina and had destroyed like this barn. So he said, we're going to go down. I remember it because that's when my dad decided to finally have the sex talk with me. Wow. So we get down to this barn and everything's wrecked. And he says, just find something of value, pull it out. So I start, you know, finding rakes and shovels and all this stuff. And then I'm finding these mason jars. And so I start picking these mason jars out and they have like this yellowish liquid. And I start stacking these mason jars. And now it's kind of like a game. And I stack up, it's like Jenga, I stack up like 13 of them. And I look at my dad and I said, Dad, what are these? And he said, oh, that's my dad's homemade brew. Oh, and it was like in that moment at 16, I realized that my scrapbook looked a lot different than my dad's scrapbook.
10: Wow.
14: Yeah.
13: And when his dad was an angry drunk. And when he was 8 years old, he told me a time where his dad came home and they lived in a small house, like 2-bedroom house. And so he heard his dad come home and he was yelling about something. And my dad peeks out of the door and he sees his mom on the ground his dad saying, if you get up, I'm going to kill you.
14: Mm. Wow.
13: It's like, my dad's taking a picture.
10: Yeah.
13: This is what manhood looks like. This is what it looks like to be a man or a woman.
14: Mm.
13: And I just think, I didn't have those pictures.
14: Yeah.
13: Mm-hmm.
14: Yeah.
13: My dad met Jesus.
14: Yeah.
0: Yeah.
13: And he's like, I'm not going to pass on the same scrapbook.
14: Yeah.
13: And I know there's pictures of my kids would want to rip out of their scrapbook too.
14: Oh, man.
13: It's not a perfect scrapbook.
14: Oh, yeah.
13: But I hope that I'm able to just pass on and stop that legacy and create a new legacy like you did. I mean, just hearing you and your son, it's like,
14: that's amazing.
13: I hope we can just pass on and just keep that going, because you know that the other way that that story can go can be devastating.
14: Yeah.
12: Oh, yeah.
13: And my dad had to overcome things I didn't have to overcome.
12: Yeah.
13: Thank God.
14: Thank God.
15: It's interesting. When Cody and I were up there speaking, and we're sort of just going back and forth, and there was like freedom to say whatever you want. Say what you want, Cody. And Cody tells a story at the end, which I remember, but I didn't know the impact on him. And it was, we were invited a few years ago to go back to Ball State where I played college football, and he played at a school in the same conference. So he's going back to a place where he's caught some touchdowns and playing this golf outing, alumni golf outing. So anyway, long story short, I pull into a parking spot in front of the stadium, and we're going to go in and take pictures in the end zone, that kind of thing. But as we're sitting there, I just felt led by the Spirit to tell him the story. So I turned to Cody, and anyway, he tells this story to 1,000 men this way. He goes, we pull in this parking spot, and Dad turns to me and says, you know, before your mom, I was dating this girl for 4 years that I was going to marry. And we were doing things that weren't honoring God, but I was in love with her and I was going to marry her. And then I came to Christ and everything changed. And then I go to see her and I catch her with another guy and it's over. And I meet your mom and we start dating and we're on this course. And it's months later, and my old girlfriend shows up at Ball State and she says, I want back. I've realized I made a mistake. And Cody says, so Dad drives me out to this parking spot and we are sitting in the spot at the stadium. He said, Dad turned to his girlfriend and said, I'm a new man. I have a new life. We're done. I'm never going to talk to you again.
14: Wow.
15: And he goes, Dad, have you ever talked to her again? I go, nope. And he goes, he didn't know it, but in that moment, I was born. In that moment, my life, that life I'm living, was made because my dad made a decision that he wasn't even thinking about me, but it has impacted not just me, but this city.
14: Wow.
15: And I just want to say to the men listening, do you realize every decision you make, the little ones, the big ones that you think they're about you?
14: Yeah.
15: They're probably about your legacy, because every decision has a legacy.
0: Just made it more weighty.
13: Man. Yeah.
15: No, I'm just saying, weight. Yeah. I mean, we don't think about that. It is a weight that we it's a privilege to carry. Because God has said, you guys, it's not about you. You're leaving a legacy, and someday your kids are going to tell stories about private things you did that impacted them that you didn't even know.
14: They didn't even think about.
15: You know?
13: Yeah. And it's not just a way for you to carry, right? It's like Jesus saying, listen, I'm going to carry your burdens.
15: Yeah.
14: Man, doesn't he?
13: And so we feel the burden, and all we do is get to give it back to Jesus.
15: Yeah.
13: But when we hold on to it and we don't press in and make the decision and trust the Spirit in the moment and confess and the things we talked about.
15: Yeah, and
13: none of that feels natural.
15: Cody doesn't even know. Man. Nobody knows. But in that moment, I was this close to saying, okay, we're back.
14: Yeah.
15: Because I really had a heart for her. I'm like,
14: sure.
13: Yeah.
15: You're kidding me. You realize you were wrong. I was this close. And it was just like,
14: nope.
15: This is a line in the sand, dude. And again, I had no idea the legacy of that, but we're all living that. Every dad listening is living that. Every husband. Man, we want to cheer them on, right?
14: Right.
15: We're like, go for it, guys. Get men in your life. Do the right things. Live the life you can. All right. Let me ask you guys this. What's one thing you wish you'd known earlier as a dad? I mean, you're all old guys now, so think back to when you're you were much younger. Is there something that comes to your mind? I wish I'd known this. Mm-hmm. What'd you say, George?
0: I still look good, though.
15: Yeah, you do look good.
0: You know what I'm saying?
15: You got that hat on.
0: Stop playing with me, man.
15: I don't know if you realize that hat says 1954 on it.
0: Hey, that was when you were you born?
15: No? Not yet. Not yet.
14: Okay. I'm not that old. Said, not yet. Not yet.
15: That's close.
0: Something I wish
15: you'd known earlier.
13: I wish I'd known how to put the car seat in, because that's got to be some of the most frustrating things ever. Just putting a car seat in was miserable. There's no course on that.
15: Have you ever put the car seat in, put your son in the car seat, little baby?
13: Yeah, they do.
15: And didn't hook it to the seat. And when you stopped, the car seat flew through the air and he's stuck in it.
14: That happened to us. I got a story. So her name is Zayla. So this is my 8-year-old. So she's in the back seat and I'm driving. I buckled in and I take this turn and, you know, turn. And I'm still good. I look in the back and she is laid over. Car seat's over, she's over, and just staring at me like this. And I'm like, oh boy, I gotta pull over somewhere fast because the seat wasn't buckled in. She's buckled in, but the seat wasn't buckled in. It was a mess. She still tells that story. She says, Dad, you gotta take those curves a little slower. I was like, it happened years ago. She does not care. She does not forget.
0: I don't know if I can say this.
13: Oh yeah,
15: you can say it, George. Yeah. We can edit it out.
0: Right, yeah, I wish I would have known our door had a lock.
13: Uh oh.
14: Oh man.
13: Uh oh.
0: The door to our bedroom. Yeah.
15: So what happened? You didn't lock the door one time times?
0: Story time. No. That has happened. Yeah.
15: Anyway. So that's your lesson. I wish I knew doors had locks.
0: I could have done that.
13: Yeah. There was a lot of things you could. You can lock the door.
15: Bruce, you got one?
16: I don't know. I was totally relating with the car seat thing. I've never done what you guys did where the car seat fell over, but we have definitely arrived at our destination to find the baby in the car seat, but not strapped into the car seat.
0: Man. Yeah. Yeah. It defeats the purpose of the car seat.
14: Oh, yeah. Yeah, he's just chilling.
16: Right. Yeah, he's like, oh, glad we drove safe.
14: Yeah. Yeah. Just prayers and Cheetos.
0: Prayers and Cheetos. That's the first time I've heard that.
15: Prayers and Cheetos. Here's mine.
13: Oh, yeah.
15: And this is just, I wish I'd have known earlier that when my wife's up working, I should be up helping.
14: Oh, man. Ooh, you can say that one again. That was
15: that simple. You didn't know that, Dave? You didn't know that?
0: Wait, erase that.
13: What kind of working are you talking about?
15: I mean, she's in the kitchen. I'm watching the game. It's like, seriously, can you come out and help me do the dishes? Mm-hmm. It'll take 10 minutes.
0: Edit that.
15: Yeah. I'm like, no, I can't. It's fourth quarter. You know, the game's on the line. No.
14: It's always fourth quarter, though.
15: It's always.
14: When they need help, you're like, wait a minute. Yeah. No, I got to see
0: edit that out, Dave. Because now I can't watch the game.
15: Don't let your wife hear this.
14: That's a good one.
15: No, that's one of the things I did say to myself. When I got married, I said, if she's up, you're up.
14: Oh, yeah.
15: Man, that says I'm your partner. I mean, when we were first married and we had our first baby, when he would cry in the middle of the night, she would turn to me like, at least go get him, because she was nursing. And I literally faked like I was asleep. Mm-hmm. I hate to admit it.
14: After a while,
15: she's like, I know you're not sleeping. I'm like, I'm not going. How selfish can a guy be?
13: Everyone has done that. Everyone. Oh, yeah.
14: No, I ain't done that.
13: I know Bruce has done that.
15: You've never done that?
14: I'm not done the fake sleep.
15: You never faked?
14: No. Not fake sleep.
15: You just were asleep.
14: No. I have faked while I'm like, oh, what did you say? Like, I've done that before. Like, I didn't hear that, but I've never faked sleep.
15: No. Well, you're a better man than me.
0: Yeah.
15: And let me just say, man, this has been a rich 3 days with these guys. I think what you guys have shared about marriage and family, and today really about legacy, is legacy changing. So thanks, guys. And let me say, if we can help you, just go to familylife.com/parentinghelp. And man, any way that we as a ministry can help you as dads and moms, we want to do that. So go there and get some help.

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Singing in the Dark, the voice of Tasha Layton there. Rima with you tonight. Thank you for joining me. We're coming up towards Tark Barner soon, running with Far, learning more about how to grow in our faith. 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

0: Psalm 42 with Brooke Franson there, along with a song from Phil Wickham earlier. The battle belongs to the Lord. Hand your battles over to Him to actually help you to get through. Don't struggle on your own. Well, coming up, Tatak Bana, Running with Fire, Your Faith Grows. We are concluding what we've learnt this week, 7 key points on how your faith can grow. 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
12: 7 ways to increase your faith as we wrap it up for this week. Hey, look, if this has helped you in any way, please share it with your friends and others. Number 1. Develop your relationship group with God, because faith is a fruit of the Spirit. It's a fruit of walking with God. So faith comes from God, so we need to get to as close to God as we possibly can. Daniel 11:32, the people who know their God shall be strong and carry out great exploits. Bible champions who did great exploits were men and women who had great faith, but also because they had a close walk with God. Like David, a man after God's own heart. Number 2, basic and simple, but boy, people get this wrong. Walk with faith people. People you hang out with, connect with, greatly influence you, and they influence your faith. So to increase your faith, connect with people of faith. Can-do people. You can also walk with people of faith by reading biographies of great men and women of God. Number three, the Word of God to increase your faith. Romans 10, verse 17, faith comes by hearing and hearing by the Word of God. You may not have faith right now, but as you read the Word of God, it is coming in your direction. Problem? Survey tells us 85% of Christians do not read their Bible Monday through to Sunday. Please be in the 15% that read your Bible every day, and your faith will grow, grow, grow. Number four, exercise the faith you have. You don't start or need to have great faith straight away. Use the little that you have. There was this boy, puny little boy, looking in a mirror, and he would pray every day, God, give me muscles. I want big biceps. He prayed every day with faith, with fervor, with passion, maybe even fasted. Guess what? There was no result. Why? He didn't have to pray for muscles. He had to use the muscles he already had. If you use the few little faith you've got already, you will grow your faith muscle. I know of a woman in our church who had little extra money, but when we had a faith pledge for missions or something like that, she felt prayed about it. God said, put down $5,000. She thought like, no one on the planet can I do it. But she heard from God. So she just put it down, prayed about it, and her faith grew, and all the money came in, $5,000. Guess what? Now she has faith for more than $5,000. Your faith grows step by step. Number five, talk faith. Don't be false. Don't be fake, but speak positively about the future with a genuine heart. Number six, read faith. Miracles in the Bible, read about them. Read about Wigglesworth and John G. Lake and Mueller. It's what I do. And lastly, number seven, is ask God, as we've been saying throughout this week, ask God for more faith. Why not join the apostles? Luke 17, verse 5, Lord, increase our faith. Think about this. The disciples didn't have faith simply because they walked with Jesus. They had faith to walk with Jesus, as all believers do. But there are times when we need more faith to get our breakthrough. So walking with Jesus is great, but you also have to ask God, because that's what the apostles did. They asked God to give them more faith in their lives. If you want to increase your faith, develop your relationship with God. Walk with faith. Which one of these applies to you? Get into the Word of God. Exercise the faith you already have. Talk faith. Read faith. Ask God for more faith. Seven very basic, very simple steps that each and every one of us can put into practice and grow in faith. My faith is growing more and more. Remember Thessalonians says, your faith grows exceedingly. You can be a person of much greater faith than you are today. Put into practice some of these practical ways and watch your faith grow exceedingly. May God wonderfully bless you.
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0: Faith grows exceedingly, and 7 points that were summaried tonight for us about walking in faith, developing your relationship with God, walking with faith people, reading the Word of God, reading books about the Word, exercising your faith, talking faith, speaking it out loud, believing. Reading faith, of course, miracle stories in the Bible and biographies, and ask God for more faith. That one really stood out to me. Ask the Lord to increase your faith. Hope you enjoyed that series with Tark Barner. Back with us on Monday night. Heading towards your news update as we approach 9 o'clock. Then Chuck Swindoll is back bringing us insight for living, more from his new series, How Great is Our God? And we're going to focus in on the holiness of God tonight, plus foundations, learning more about the Jewish roots of our Christian faith. Terrain taking us to the news. God is for me on Rema.

0: keeping you in the know. This is Rima News.
1: In this update, Switzerland's foreign ministry has announced the US-Iran peace negotiations have been cancelled after US Vice President J.D. Vance called off plans to attend. Under the Memorandum of Understanding signed this week with the US, Iran's keeping the Strait of Hormuz open during the 60-day negotiating period. It does appear open, with five ships reportedly moving through in the past 24 hours, but others are cautiously holding back. Starboard Maritime Intelligence Domain analyst Mark Douglas says a mine's been identified in the strait.
2: The shipping one mine is one mine way too many to be able to easily go through with, you know, the big 300-metre-long tankers that we need to move to get crude oil flowing again.
1: Hanara Whitimaipi Clark has confirmed she'll stand for Te Pāti Māori in the upcoming election. The Hauraki Waikato MP told Te Karere this afternoon that unity and increasing Māori participation has led her to stay with the party. She says co-leader Rawiri Waititi was the inspiration for her political journey, and she has a huge amount of respect for former party MPs Taku Tewheris and Maria Meno Kapakingi. She says trust needs to be restored after divisions, and tribalism politics is the biggest challenge she's faced in the past 3 years as an MP. Businesses are using fossil fuel energy less and electricity and renewables more. Energy Efficiency and Conservation Authority research shows sector fossil fuel use fell 4 percentage points between 2017 and 2024 to 51%. Political reporter Troy Matich has more.
3: Electricity's share of the overall business energy mix increased 4% over that period to 38%. Transport remained almost exclusively fossil fuel driven at 92% diesel and petrol.
1: It was an emotional start to today's farewell for Dame Jules Topp at Auckland's Viaduct Events Centre, attended by more than 1,000. The iconic Kiwi entertainer, one half of the Topp twins, died last month, age 68. Dame Linda Topp spoke of her pain.
4: Being one of the hardest things I've ever had to do is say goodbye to my beautiful twin.
1: And in sport, assistant coach Corey Janes explained why the hunt for a second Super Rugby title for his Hurricanes runs deeper than a general desire to win. Tomorrow night's final against the Chiefs in the capital is a send-off for starting loose forward Devon Flanders and at least six other departing players. Janes says a few who'll feature for the final time in Hurricanes yellow in the decider spoke about one last ride during their recent awards function. New All Blacks coach Dave Rennie won't be able to call on the versatility of Lester Faianga Anuku for his first tests in charge. Newstalk ZB understands the Crusaders hybrid player suffered a fibula fracture during last week's Super Rugby Pacific semi-final and will miss the July internationals in the greatest rivalry tour of South Africa. Rennie will reveal his first All Blacks squad on Monday. Into the weather, Northland to Taumarunui and Taupō, including Bay of Plenty, mostly fine overnight, some areas of fog, cloud increasing tomorrow and a few showers developing south of Hamilton. Gisborne and Hawke's Bay, fine weather. Taranaki and Taihape to Wellington also wired up and mostly fine tonight, a few showers developing tomorrow. Nelson and Marlborough, Canterbury, North Otago and Dunedin, fine tonight with high cloud, rain developing tomorrow. Buller and Grey, and Grey, showers developing tonight, then turning to rain tomorrow with some heavy falls later. Westland and Fiordland, rain with heavy falls about the ranges tonight and tomorrow, easing to showers later. Central Otago, Clutha and Southland, rain developing overnight. And for the Chatham Islands, cloudy periods, a few late showers tomorrow. That's News, Sport and Weather. I'm Emily Ansell.
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6: From the Bible. 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
7: The Lord renewing your strength, Isaiah 40 verse 31 there as we begin the hour. Welcome. 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Well, coming up, we've got music from Kane and Brooke Ledgetwood soon. Also, a little later, Foundations, learning more about the Jewish roots of our Christian faith. Tonight on Foundations, continuing our conversation about the return of the Messiah and what his mission is going to look like the next time around. Very different to his first coming to this earth. More on that in Foundations before 10. Well, let's join Chuck Swindoll bringing us Insight for Living. More from his new series, How Great is Our God. We're learning about the holiness of God this evening.
8: There's a word in Scripture that stops us cold. Not a complicated word, just four letters. But it's a word so foreign to our everyday experience that most of us have quietly agreed to let it belong to another century. The word is holy. I am Clayton Bjellin, and today on Insight for Living, Chuck Swindoll takes us 28 centuries into the past to a grief-stricken young prophet, a dying king, and a moment in the temple that would change everything. What does it really mean that God is holy? The answer may be simpler than you think, and far more personal.
9: God's word is alive, and it's powerful, and it's sharper than a two-edged sword. And it is able to pierce to the division of soul and spirit, between the joints and the marrow, and it is a critic. It is a critic, a discerner of the thoughts and intentions of our hearts. That's true of both New and Old Testaments. It's true of those ancient writings that are difficult for us to date to this day, all the way to the first century. We turn today some 2,800 years back in time as we open our Bibles to the sixth chapter of the prophecy of Isaiah. Isaiah 6. An epical moment in the life of a man whose life was marked by grief and loss. And we'll read of that in the opening lines of this first verse of Isaiah 6. May I read for you verses 1 through 8? And because of our respect for the word of God, may we stand together for the reading of the scriptures. In the year of King Uzziah's death, I saw the Lord sitting on a throne, lofty and exalted, with the train of his robe filling the temple. Seraphim stood above him, each having six wings. With two he covered his face, and with two he covered his feet, and with two he flew. And one called out to another and said, "Holy, holy, holy is the Lord of hosts. The whole earth is full of his glory." And the foundations of the thresholds trembled at the voice of him who called out, while the temple was filling with smoke. Then I said, "Woe is me, for I am ruined, because I am a man of unclean lips, and I live among a people of unclean lips. For my eyes have seen the King, the Lord of hosts." Then one of the seraphim flew to me with a burning coal in his hand, which he had taken from the altar with tongs. And he touched my mouth and said, "Behold, this has touched your lips, and your iniquity is taken away, and your sin is forgiven." Then I heard the voice of the Lord saying, "Whom shall I send? And who will go for us?" And then I said, "Here I am. Send me."
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9: There are times we wonder how to get our arms around the greatness of our God. Last time we were together, we struggled with putting the whole thought of glory into everyday life. What does it mean to say that God is a God of glory? We learned that that term means heavy. There's a magnificent heaviness about his grandeur and about the credit that ought to go to him. He is a God of glory, but holy? What in the world does that mean? One man put together a list that he thinks of when he thinks of holiness. Thinness, hollow-eyed gauntness, beards, sandals, long robes, stone cells, no jokes, hair shirts, frequent cold baths, fasting, hours and hours of prayer, wild, rocky deserts, getting up at 4 a.m., clean fingernails, stained glass, self-humiliation. It's a pretty grim list, wouldn't you say? But the strange thing is, even though we hear those and we don't agree that that necessarily represents holiness, it's hard to be disengaged from it. I've circled three on the list that come to mind. Beards, sandals, and long robes. Who do you think of? Of course, you think of Jesus. Nothing wrong with any of the above. I mean, but can you picture Jesus, just for a moment, maybe hard, a mustache, faded, torn jeans, and riding a Harley? Maybe with a t-shirt on that says, Born to Ride. It just, nothing wrong with any of that. It just doesn't feel holy. It just doesn't seem right. Somehow holiness is of another era, and it belongs to people who lived in maybe two centuries ago, but that's as inaccurate as it can possibly be. Has nothing to do with what we wear, has nothing to do with what we ride or drive, has nothing to do with facial hair. It really has nothing to do with externals. Holiness is all about what is on the inside of us. You can do all of that and 10 times besides and wind up as carnal as you have ever been in your life, because holiness has nothing to do with the externals. It is all about what's inside. As we're going to learn, it is all about being separated from a world system that has long since lost its way. That's what it's about. There lived a prophet 2,800 years ago who struggled with God's plan because the king he had gotten to know, King Uzziah, was dying, a leper. How strange is that? A disease most of us have never seen and perhaps in a lifetime will never be around. But in those days, 2,800 years ago, it was not only debilitating, it was condemning. And this King Uzziah that had been Isaiah the prophet's king had lived such a productive and magnificent life as the king of the land all more than 50 years. Uzziah was once a man who walked with God and served well, and as the king for all of those years over the people of the Hebrews, he protected them, and their future was bright and beautiful until something snapped, you recall. And at that time, pride and conceit replaced humility and brokenness. We would say today, he started believing his own stuff, reading his own clippings. And before long, he pushed the limits and went too far and walked into the temple he had no right going into the holiest place of all and there God smote him with leprosy. When we open our Bibles to Isaiah 6, strangely, we pick up the story where Uzziah's leprosy leaves off. This is the year King Uzziah died. We don't know if it's the day of his death, if he has already died, or I would suspect this is the year of his dying. Like some cancer patients, it lingers, it goes on, and some physicians will say, this is probably the last year. Had physicians lived in that day that would have known, they would have said, this is Uzziah's last. Grieved, broken, disillusioned, perhaps disheartened, Isaiah finds his way, as we will read, into the temple of the Lord. And before him was a life-changing experience. I don't know what brought you into the church today. Curiosity, maybe a passing fancy. Perhaps it was for all the right motives. But I have to believe in a group this size, a number of you have come broken, disheartened, maybe even disillusioned. Truth be told, you think maybe there's something here that will help turn things around for me since I've begun a long drift in the wrong direction. You may have lost someone very meaningful to you. And as a result, you don't know that you can go on without him or her. And here you are, wondering what in the world an ancient passage of scripture where things transpired 28 centuries ago would have to say to you. You might be surprised. You might be very surprised to know it's directly related to your concept of the holiness of God. What happens to you? Let me cut to the chase. Even though we know Isaiah today as a well-known prophet who wrote one of the major books of the Old Testament, at this time in his life, none of the above is true. He's a young man. He has been grieving the death of the king. And now Isaiah appears in the temple, perhaps for the purpose of gaining insight and comfort and hope, just as you and I may do when we lose a loved one. When Isaiah walks in, he has this life-changing experience, and he sees the Lord. Can you imagine? We come to church and we see one another, but Isaiah went to the temple and he saw the Lord. He literally saw him. And where was he? Exalted, lofty, high and lifted up. And the long robe of the Lord filled the temple where Isaiah was. And if that wasn't enough, Isaiah looked around him and he saw the seraphim flying around the presence of the living God. Let me help you with this. There's a first heaven, a second heaven, and a third heaven. This is in the third heaven. This is in the throne room of God. The throne room of God, a place you and I have never been. We can only imagine. Isaiah has been transported there in this vision, and he sees into the throne room the presence of Yahweh, the Lord himself. And along with that, his eyes are open to supernatural beings. I've said for years, if we could see the presence of angels, we would all be taken back. They fill this room. They fill your home, if yours is a home of believers. They accompany you on your journey. They watch over you. They are your guardians and guides, even though you may not know they're there. And rarely do we even think of them. But Isaiah's eyes are opened and he sees these angelic creatures called seraphim. Saraph is the Hebrew word for burn, to burn. When Hebrews made words plural, they didn't add an S. We would say seraphs in our English language. In Hebrew, it's seraphim, like cherub and cherubim. These are multiple angels, and we don't know their number. We don't know how many there were, but the seraphim stood above the Lord. Please observe here and in verse 6, the only two places in all the Bible where seraphim are mentioned. There are various categories of angels, and that's another subject. But this category mentioned here, only here, they are the white, hot, burning, brilliant presence of angelic creatures that fill the throne room of God and flood him with praise. We read they have two wings, and with two wings they cover their faces, and two other wings they cover their feet, and with the other two wings they are flying. They are flying. Imagine that. Sometimes it helps just to have a little audio assistance. 30 million of them just went by and we didn't even notice. They are flooding the presence of the Lord God. I was asked earlier in a service, is there any reason that they're covering their faces and their feet? We're not told why. Most likely feeling unworthy to be in the presence of the all-holy God, as you and I would feel. And with wings they cover their face, with wings they cover their feet, and with the other two they fly. Isaiah stands as you would have stood, with his mouth wide open in the temple, no longer preoccupied with his own grief and the loss of the king, realizing he is seeing what human eyes have never seen before. And if seeing them isn't enough, he heard from them. One called to another. If you sing in choirs, you know the word antiphonal singing. That's where one part of the choir sings and then it's answered by another part of the choir. One set of voices will sing one set of lyrics and the other will answer with another, or perhaps the same set of lyrics. I've been waiting for months for this moment. We're going to do that today. You're going to be a seraph, okay? Right down the middle of this building, to your left, all of you are going to answer first with holy, holy, holy. And to this side, on your right, you're going to answer back, holy, holy, holy. All right? Look angelic. Here we go. Together, sing it. Holy, holy, holy. Holy, holy. Well, that's a start. You're kind of half-hearted with that. Let's put our hearts into it. Come on, shout it out. Here we go. Holy, holy, holy, holy, holy, holy. Think of being in the temple all alone, grieving, and you suddenly hear a sound like that. And we've left out part of it. The whole earth is full of his glory. These angels are announcing, this is the Lord of hosts. Isaiah, this is the Lord of hosts. The whole earth is full of his glory. He is now standing stunned with their presence. And if that isn't enough, the foundations of the threshold trembled. Today we would say it was about 7.6 on the Richter scale. The foundations of this stone temple shaking, trembling, with the voice of the angelic creatures sounding like 1,000 Niagara Falls in one epical moment. And if that isn't enough, the building begins to be filled with smoke. Remarkable moment. I'd like to go on with the story, but it's time to pause and to let the wonder in as we rediscover a forgotten truth. Holy, holy, holy. The three times repeated suggests the idea of infinitely holy. What does it mean? Well, J.I. Packer, in an outstanding book titled Knowing God, puts it very succinctly. The basic idea which the word holy expresses is that of separation or separateness. When God is declared to be holy, the thought is of all that separates him and sets him apart and makes him different from his creatures. An outstanding definition. It isn't spooky to talk of the holiness of God. It isn't so ethereal that you can't get your arms around it. It means God is separate from all the things that contaminate and aggravate and mark our lives. And his being infinitely holy means that there is an infinite sense of his purity. In fact, John writes in 1 John 1:5, God is light. In him is what? No darkness at all. We would say today, not a trace of darkness. Not a piece of dirt. Not a hint of corruption or iniquity. God is light. Now, I would suggest right about now, Isaiah is wide awake. Wouldn't you think? Wouldn't you think it wouldn't be business as usual right about now? Here is a simple prophet who has not yet uttered a word of prophecy. His whole life is in front of him. He's still young. He doesn't know the Lord will use him to communicate more about the Messiah than any other prophet who would ever live. He doesn't know he is going to contribute one of the larger books to the entire Bible. He doesn't know what's in front of him. He doesn't know he's going to marry a prophetess and the two of them will have two sons. He doesn't know that ultimately, according to tradition, he would be sawn into as a martyr. He knows nothing like that. He is now, as we are often in a moment of worship, lost in wonder and love and praise. The building is filling with smoke. The robe is filling the temple room. The angels are announcing back and forth, holy, holy, holy. It's deafening. And all of a sudden, things change for Isaiah. Woe is me. I'm ruined. One of the translations renders this, I'm finished. It's curtains. I mean, being around this kind of holiness and hearing it said from the other angelic creatures and seeing with my own eyes him sitting in blazing white light glory, suddenly he realizes how unholy he is. No one points it out. I love that. He spontaneously understands how distant he is from the one who is holy. He says, woe is me, I am ruined. Why, Isaiah? Why do you feel finished, ruined? Well, look. He tells us, I am a man of unclean lips, and I live among a people of unclean lips. My eyes have seen the King, the Lord of hosts. I love the way the Living Bible renders this. My doom is sealed, for I am a foul-mouthed sinner, a member of a foul-mouthed race. It may shock you for me to ask the question, but do you struggle with profanity? Don't answer out loud. Do you, in a moment of haste, blurt out some ugly word, some coarse statement? You're not proud of that. Of course you're not. If you were in the presence of a holy God, you would suddenly be reminded of that foul statement you made. That's exactly where Isaiah is. This isn't just a nice word to fit into the scriptures so that God's people can read it down through the centuries. He is confessing his sin.
8: That moment of exposure before a holy God is one every honest soul recognizes. Isaiah's instinct wasn't to argue or excuse, it was to confess. And when we truly grasp what holiness means, it changes everything. How we speak, how we live, how we see ourselves. This is Insight for Living. Chuck, we're coming up on another milestone at Insight for Living. On the 30th of June, we're going to be stepping into our 47th year of ministry globally. And at moments like these, it's imperative we remain laser-focused on our primary mission.
9: Not long ago, I had the privilege of sitting with a small group of young pastors, bright, eager, serious about their calling. And they came loaded with questions. I loved it. One of them leaned forward and asked me something I've been asked 100 times, but it never gets old. He said, Chuck, how do I quicken the hearts of my congregation in a world that spends more time staring into a cell phone than reading a Bible? I smiled, because I've been waiting my whole life for that question. Stick to the word. That's it. That's the answer. Don't chase trends. Don't craft clever self-help messages dressed up in religious language.
10: Don't try to out-entertain the entertainment world. You'll lose that race every single time. Just open your Bible, tell your people who God is. 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His word is inexhaustible. His character is genuinely, breathtakingly awesome. And I mean that in the purest sense of the word. Not a hashtag, not a throwaway adjective. Awesome. There is simply no one like Jesus. Here's something you may not know. Insight for Living reaches a remarkable number of pastors. 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We come alongside them in their calling. And when you impact a pastor, you impact a congregation. 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That's not a small thing. That's a legacy. The cross is worth it, my friend.
11: 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I'm Clayton Bjellin. 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

0: Jesus Lifted Me with Kane and Brooke Ledgetwood on Rhema tonight. Just a few minutes away from Foundations now as we learn more about the Jewish roots of our Christian faith, the teaching of the rabbis about this, and now we're really getting into more of a conversation about the return of the Messiah. We know the Bible talks about this. We celebrate Christmas, the first time that he came as the suffering servant. Well, he is to return again, as we read in the Bible. And what will his mission look like the next time around? That's going to be the subject with Foundations coming up.
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1: Foundations.
2: So if we're looking for an image of Mashiach ben David, as Scripture says he's going to come, this looks like it to me.
3: Yeah.
2: And it's really quite a conflict, actually, because it seems to be against everything that we've been taught about Jesus.
1: Foundations. Understanding the Jewish foundations of our Christian faith. With Robbo Robinson and Mandy Warby.
3: We embarked on a journey some time ago, several weeks in fact, a journey of discovery about the Mashiach, the Jewish Messiah, so we'd be able to identify him and also recognize him when he comes again. However, the picture we have of him is only of a suffering Messiah. We don't necessarily see him as a warrior Messiah. It goes against all we think we know about him. But he is coming again, and his mission the second time around is quite different to the mission of his first coming.
2: In the last program, we actually looked in Scripture and found quite a disturbing description of Mashiach when he comes back. Actually, it seems to present him as being quite brutal, in fact, coming from battle and slaughter. This is actually really contrasting, shockingly contrasting, with this image that we have, a true, correct image that we have of gentle Jesus, meek and mild.
3: So let's just recap on that scripture that we read in the last program. It's Isaiah 63 and verses 1 to 4. And it says, "Who is this who comes from Edom with garments of glowing colours from Bozrah? This one who is majestic in his apparel, marching in the greatness of his strength. It's I who speak in righteousness, mighty to save. Why is your apparel red and your garments like the one who treads in the winepress? I've trodden the wine trough alone, and from the peoples there was no man with me. I also trod them in my wrath, and their lifeblood is sprinkled on my garments, and I stained all my raiment. For the day of vengeance was in my heart, and my year of redemption has come." And just if you're thinking that this couldn't possibly be a picture of Jesus, the Messiah, let's look at a passage from Revelation 19, from verse 11 to 16. It says, "I saw heaven opened, and behold, a white horse, and he who sat on it is called Faithful and True, and in righteousness he judges and wages war. His eyes are a flame of fire, and on his head are many diadems. And he has a name written on him which no one knows except himself. He is clothed with a robe dipped in blood, and his name is called the Word of God. And the armies which are in heaven, clothed in fine linen, white and clean, were following him on white horses. From his mouth comes a sharp sword, so that with it he may strike down the nations, and he'll rule them with a rod of iron. And he treads the winepress of the fierce wrath of God, the Almighty. And on his robe and on his thigh he has a name written, King of Kings and Lord of Lords."
2: Now, can I just say, gentle Jesus, meek and mild, is not that person.
3: No.
2: I mean, both those passages of Scripture are talking about vengeance, redemption, shedding of blood of enemies, being covered in the results of a slaughter, that he's doing it alone. Because in Revelation, it describes all these people coming with him, and they're all dressed in nice, clean, white robes. He's the one who's covered in the blood of his enemies, robe dipped in blood. He's waging war. His eyes are like a flame of fire. He's going to rule them with a rod of iron, treading out the winepress of the fierce wrath of God. This is a warrior. So if we're looking for an image of Mashiach ben David, as Scripture says he's going to come, this looks like it to me. And it's really quite a conflict, actually, because it seems to be against everything that we've been taught about Jesus. So we've talked about Mashiach ruling the nations with a rod of iron. We've talked about this before. Why on earth would the Messiah need to rule the nations with a rod of iron with a threat of punishment if all the world is going to be so peaceful and loving and smoochy and sit around singing Kumbaya? We've mentioned this before. There's a really interesting passage in Zechariah 14, and in this passage it describes the Messiah coming back, standing on the Mount of Olives, that is going to split in half from an earthquake, half of it moving north, half of it moving south, and then the Messiah is going to enter Jerusalem and establish his throne, and from there he's going to rule and govern the earth. It sounds dramatic, and it is, and I've stood on the Mount of Olives, and I can see where it's going to happen. The Kidron Valley splitting and the water from under the temple coming from the Med all the way down to the Dead Sea healing it. There's all this extraordinary prophecy, and you stand there and you see it in real time where it's going to happen. It's breathtaking, actually. And you would think such an entrance would confirm once and for all, Robbo, that Jesus is God, he is the Messiah, all the rumours that people have heard for millennia, they're all true.
3: Mm.
2: And you would think it would just be a natural assumption that all the world would drop to their knees and bow before him, go, it was you all along.
3: Yes.
2: We were wrong, but this is it. This is you. Apparently not.
3: Mm.
2: Human beings are really, really slow learners.
3: Yeah, that's right.
2: And in Zechariah 14, it goes on to explain that God is going to make war, like a plague of sorts. That's going to strike all the people of the nations that attack the people of Israel fighting over the holy city of Jerusalem. It says that explicitly. It also says that the wealth of all the nations is going to be given to the people of Israel, and that every year at the Feast of Sukkot, which is the Feast of Tabernacles, is going to be celebrated in Jerusalem, and all the nations of the world will be expected to participate. And if they refuse, something tragic is going to happen.
3: Well, this is outlined in verse 17 of this passage in Zechariah 14. It says, it will be that whichever of the families of the earth don't go up to Jerusalem to worship the King, the Lord of hosts, there will be no rain on them.
2: Essentially, what that is saying is that the nations that do not go up, worship the Lord, participate in the Feast of Tabernacles, are going to experience drought.
3: Mm.
2: And you kind of get the rolls off the tongue. You say, oh, that's going to experience drought. But how bad is drought?
3: Mm.
2: I mean, for any country in the world that understands drought, we do.
3: Yeah, that's right.
2: When you think of the newscasts that we've had over the past several decades of just how bad the drought has been in various parts of the country, it has been devastating on the land, the farmers, the animals, the people, the heartache, the suicides. I mean, it's catastrophic.
3: Yeah.
2: And Scripture says that any rebellious nation that does not go up and worship the Lord once a year for tabernacles and go to Jerusalem and honour Christ as he deserves to be, that's what they're going to suffer.
3: Mm.
2: That to me is quite confronting.
3: Well, it is very confronting, but I guess it also reinforces the fact that there will be some rebellious nations that will be on the earth. As you said, not everyone's just going to bow down and comply with this Messiah that comes in. There will be nations, while Jesus is reigning as king, who are going to rebel against him.
2: And that I find shocking. You know, I think I find it shocking because I don't think I've ever really been taught that.
3: Mm.
2: I don't think it's ever been emphasised. Well, I've always expected that Jesus was just going to come back and reign the way he did before and everything was going to be, you know, all sunshine and roses.
3: Mm.
2: But another point that came out of that particular verse was that the King, the Messiah, is equated as being the Lord of hosts. So right there, we know that this is declaring that the Messiah is God. He is divine. And that kind of settles that argument well and truly. When the Messiah comes, he's God.
3: The other thing that it does point out in that verse is, as we've already mentioned, that those nations that refuse to participate in the Feast of Tabernacles and worship King Jesus as he deserves to be, they will be punished by drought. So there will be that effect. And that, as you say, that can have devastating, not just short-term, but long-term effects
2: exactly.
3: as well.
2: So it emphasises that he's going to be ruling with a rod of iron. That's the purpose of the rod of iron, to rule with authority and power and punishment and discipline if need be. So what happens then to this picture we have of gentle Jesus, meek and mild? Can I just say that it is a bit unsettling? I guess it's confronting because it's contrary to what I've been taught, but it is unsettling to think that when Jesus comes back, he's coming back as a warrior, and a warrior is a fighter, and he deals with rebellion and unrighteousness and wickedness.
3: Yeah, it can be unsettling, but I guess I heard recently a preacher, I can't remember who it was, but someone said words to the effect of, if the Scripture has a differing opinion to you, you need to change your opinion. Like, it's not a matter of trying to tweak Scripture and make it, you know, shoehorn it into your beliefs. It's a matter of saying, okay, I've got to actually change my thinking to align with what the Bible says.
2: Exactly, because we're supposed to conform to the Word. We don't contort the Word to fit our preferences.
3: We're going to continue. In fact, we're going to wrap up. This is going to be quite exciting. This is a very lengthy series that we've been doing. We're going to conclude it all in the next program, looking at why Messiah is coming back as a warrior and why war will be part of his mission.
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4: 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Meantime, we're heading a little closer towards news at 10 and looking forward to hearing from Dr. David Jeremiah and the program Turning Point with our wonderful series at the moment about the Holy Spirit. The Holy Spirit you may not know. We have been covering some of the fruit of the Spirit, work of the Spirit in our lives. Tonight, we're going to begin a look, part one, at the gifts of the Spirit. So that's not far away. Also, Bernie Dimet with a different perspective on faith. Taking us to the news now, a song from Jordan Sincere, My Foundation.

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1: In this update, 11 people have been taken to hospital, 5 seriously injured after a single vehicle crash in Patutahi near Gisborne. St John says 3 are moderately hurt and 3 others have minor injuries following the Whare Kōpae crash just before 5:20 p.m. It sent 9 crews, a major incident support team and 3 helicopters. Motorists have been stuck for hours on State Highway 1 north of Wellington with a serious crash closing the southbound lanes. The 2-vehicle crash was reported about 4:40 p.m. between the Tawa Granada North and Churton Park Glenside off-ramps. NZTA says all southbound lanes are expected to remain closed for several more hours. A person's understood to have suffered serious injuries. Upcoming peace negotiations between the US and Iran and Switzerland have been delayed after tomorrow's meeting was cancelled. US Vice President J.D. Vance remains in Washington after calling off his travel plans. A memorandum of understanding was signed between both sides this week, extending the ceasefire and opening the Strait of Hormuz. The BBC's Christian Fraser says J.D. Vance is waiting to hear from Iran as it reportedly pulled out of talks due to new Israeli attacks on Lebanon overnight.
2: The ongoing Israeli operations, they said, up to 10 kilometres inside Lebanese territory constituted a flagrant violation of the first clause of the MOU.
1: A Netflix documentary about fugitive model Korpa father Tim Phillips is up in the air, with police considering withdrawing support or blocking use of footage. Commissioner Richard Chambers says a decision will follow inquiries into how the documentary was handled. Police have extraordinary powers, letting them preview the documentary and demand edits. Chambers says it was unacceptable the filming crew was informed of Phillips' death before his family and they shouldn't have been allowed inside the fatal shootout cordon. He says he's supportive of documentaries showing the work officers do, but they must be produced within clear rules. Our Air Force crews have found a missing Cook Islands fisherman alive and well after a week, having set off for a day's fishing from Pukapuka Island. Air Force crews spotted him this morning in a 4-metre-long aluminium ship with minimal safety or survival equipment. To sport now, in Aussie Rugby League, Great is backing a second Kiwi side in the NRL. Gordon Tallis is in town for the New Zealand Warriors' first ever game under the new roofed Christchurch Stadium this weekend. Tallis believes a long-mooted second team from this side of the Tasman, likely from Canterbury, should perhaps have happened after next year's Perth Bears expansion side and before the Papua New Guinea Chiefs in 2028. The Warriors host the North Queensland Cowboys on Sunday at the new One New Zealand Stadium. And Cameron Waters has won the first race of V8 Supercars Darwin Triple Crown after a safety car caused a one-lap sprint finish. Kiwi Matthew Payne finished just 0.6 of a second behind Waters in third, while Ryan Wood claimed 8th and Andre Heimgartner finished 11th. Into the weather, Northland to Tomarunui and Taupō, including Bay of Plenty, mostly fine overnight, but some areas of fog, cloud increasing tomorrow. Gisborne and Hawke's Bay, fine weather. Taranaki and Taihape to Wellington also weighted up, mostly fine tonight, a few showers developing tomorrow. Nelson, Marlborough, Canterbury, North Otago and Dunedin, fine tonight with high cloud. Buller and Grey, showers developing tonight, then turning to rain tomorrow. Westland and Fiordland rain with heavy falls about the ranges tonight. Central Otago, Clutha and Southland, rain developing overnight, then easing to showers tomorrow morning. And for the Chatham Islands, cloudy periods, a few late showers are expected tomorrow. That's news, sport and weather. I'm Emily Ansell.
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6: Glad you could join me tonight on Rima. Thank you for your company. I'm Rosemary Chain, with you through till midnight tonight. Well, that was Romans chapter 13 and verse 7 to start the hour. Looking forward to Dr. David Jeremiah. He's in next, bringing us his program, Turning Point, learning more about the Holy Spirit. We've got music from Madison Watkins later, and we'll be catching up with Bernie Dimet with a different perspective on faith and the power to change tonight is his focus. But let's begin with Dr. David Jeremiah now, learning more about the Holy Spirit's work in our lives and The Gifts of the Spirit, Part 1.
7: Now, you might not think that you have much to offer in serving God, but the truth is, every believer is uniquely equipped for ministry. Today on Turning Point, Dr. David Jeremiah sheds light on spiritual gifts. All Christians have at least one. And if you don't know what yours is, stay tuned as we continue our series on the Holy Spirit with David's helpful and encouraging message, The Gifts of the Spirit.
8: I'm telling you up front, this is the most controversial part of the doctrine of the Holy Spirit, the gifts of the Spirit. And we're not going to get into all of the theological discussion so much as just talk about what it means to be gifted by the Spirit of God. There are approximately 19 different separate gifts listed in the New Testament. And the Bible says that every Christian has at least one of them, and many Christians are multi-gifted. And God uses those gifts in their lives. By His Spirit, He enables them to do things for the kingdom that would not be done otherwise. And we're going to talk about it today. This is a two-part lesson. We'll take the first part today, and we'll finish it up on Monday. Here's part one of The Gifts of the Spirit in this continued series. D.L. Moody was one of the most influential evangelists of the 19th century. You've heard me talk about him over the years. He's one of my favorite characters. He left a successful career in the shoe business to share the gospel. And during his brief 62 years of life, it is estimated that he preached to more than 100 million people and led over 1 million people to Christ. But what may surprise you, if you've never read his story, is that Moody wasn't a polished speaker, nor was he a trained evangelist or theologian. In fact, when he spoke, he often stumbled over his words and he mangled the English language. He split infinitives and other things like that. After one of his sermons, a man came up to him and said, "Mr. Moody, I listened while you were speaking, and you made 17 grammatical errors in your sermon." God bless people like that. And then this man held out a piece of paper and he made a list of Moody's mistakes. And Moody just smiled and said, "I'm doing my best with what God has given me. Are you?" Now that's a real good question. In fact, that's a question we all need to wrestle through. Because the Bible says God is the great giver of gifts. And what are you doing and what am I doing with everything we have been gifted? Ephesians chapter 4 tells us that when the Lord ascended to heaven, He gave gifts to men. In Ephesians 4:7, we read, "To each one of us, grace was given according to the measure of Christ's gift." What the Bible teaches men and women is that you and I, apart from the gift of salvation, which we receive when we repent of our sins and become Christians, each of us have been endowed with a gift of ministry from Almighty God, so that every person who's a Christian has a spiritual gift. And I know that some of you are smiling and say, "Well, I must have been left off that list because I don't have any spiritual gifts." Well, you have to argue not with me, but with the Word of God, because the Word of God says we all have spiritual gifts. The fact that we don't know what they are is not God's fault. It's our fault. And today, we're going to deal with that a little bit and talk about what it means to have a spiritual gift and the joy of using that gift for the honor and glory of the Lord. Every Christian has been uniquely equipped for ministry. But before we go any further, let me just take a moment and remind you there's a difference between spiritual gifts and the fruit of the Spirit. The fruit of the Spirit has to do with who we are. The fruit of the Spirit is love and joy and peace and long-suffering and all those things. But the gifts of the Spirit have to do with what we do, the things that we do for the Lord, how we serve the Lord. We don't all get the same gift. And if we're honest, sometimes we wish we had a different gift than the one we have. Maybe you look around and think, "Why couldn't I be the preacher? Or why didn't God make me the singer?" But spiritual gifts aren't something we get to choose. They're something the Holy Spirit assigns. In fact, the Bible says The same Spirit works all these things, distributing to each one individually as He wills. The Holy Spirit decides, not us. And ladies and gentlemen, the Holy Spirit never gets it wrong. He's always right. He never misses. So if you belong to Christ, you already have at least one spiritual gift, and you may not have discovered it yet, but it's there, and it's waiting to be used. A.T. Pearson was a Bible teacher from an earlier day, and he said, "Everyone has some gift, therefore all should be encouraged. Not all have all the gifts, therefore all should be humble. All gifts are for one body, therefore all should be in harmony. And all gifts are needful, therefore all should be faithful." Today I want to unwrap the gifts of the Spirit with what they are, how they work, how we can recognize the ones God has given us. I must confess to you that in years past, I have given entire series of messages and given a message on every gift, which I cannot do. So I'm going to give all those messages to you in one message. I'm going to bring the truck up and dump it all right in one place. And I want you to listen carefully, because the overall of this, the bringing of this all together, is very helpful for us to understand how we fit into the plan God has for us and how we can find the joy we have. I tell you the truth, the greatest joy I've ever had was to become a Christian. The second greatest joy I've ever had is being a Christian and being able to serve the Lord. And that comes through understanding how this works, and we're going to talk about it today. First of all, remember this, and you want to write this down. There are three major passages in the Bible that tell you about spiritual gifts. It's kind of easy to remember. One of them's Romans 12, one of them's 1 Corinthians 12, and one of them's Ephesians 4. In Romans 12, we are told that we, being many, are one body in Christ, and individually members of one another, having then gifts differing according to the grace that is given to us, let us use them. If prophecy, let us prophesy in proportion to our faith. Or ministry, let us use it in our ministering. He who teaches in teaching, he who exhorts in exhortation, he who gives with liberality, he who leads with diligence, he who shows mercy with cheerfulness. So in that passage, we run into the serving gifts like teaching and encouraging and generosity and mercy. Then in 1 Corinthians 12, we have the gifts of miracles and prophecy and discernment of spirits and tongues and the interpretation of tongues. And then in chapter 4 of Ephesians, we have the gift of prophets and evangelists and pastors and teachers. Now, when you take all these gifts and put them together, they sort of fall out into some groups. And I think by understanding the groups, we'll understand the gifts. First of all, there are special gifts. These are gifts that were used in the early days of the church to help the church get established, like apostles and prophets, evangelists and pastor teachers. These had a very special part in the founding of the church, and some of them remain in operation today. And then there are speaking gifts. These are the gifts that involve the mouth. They include prophecy and teaching and exhortation, the word of wisdom and the word of knowledge. And then there are serving gifts. And this is my favorite list, because this is where most of us find our gifts. These gifts that are given to us throughout these passages tell us that we can serve, we can help, we can lead, we can administrate, we can give, we can show mercy, we can discern spirits, we can show faith, and we can demonstrate hospitality. You may be busy serving in one of these capacities and you don't even realize you've been gifted. You're involved in serving God and you didn't even know you were gifted to do it, but you have followed your inclinations to do what God has called you to do, and you're doing it, and you're effective in the doing of it. Then there is one other set of gifts that cause a lot of consternation for people. And we get asked questions about this a lot through our radio and television ministry and even here in the church. These are the sign gifts. And these are the gifts that cause so much consternation. One of the reasons there's so much controversy over all these gifts is because we have thrown them all in one big package and think they all have to be used in the same way. But what is the use for special gifts or the use for the serving gifts? What is the use for speaking gifts? And what is the use for sign gifts? Sign gifts were given to establish God's authority. And I don't have time to go through all of the argument about this in this sermon, but if you'll listen careful, I will give you the core answer to the question that sometimes you're asked. In the New Testament, when Jesus was on this earth and his apostles were preaching, they had no New Testament. They had no authority for what they said. How could people know whether they truly came from God? Their words were authenticated by miracles and visible signs that proved their authority. The apostles were recognized as God's messengers because of the sign gifts. But when the written word of God was completed, when we got this blessed book called the Bible, those sign gifts began to fade from the center. Because, ladies and gentlemen, God has no higher authority than the Bible. And when people want to know, is it true, they should not seek for some special gift to be exhibited, but they should go to the Word of God. If you say God says it, open your Bible and see if God says it. The Bereans did that. The Bible says the Bereans searched the Scriptures to see whether or not the things the apostles were saying were true. At our church, we do not practice sign gifts because we have the highest authority in our hands that's ever been produced. This is the ultimate authority of our faith. And the Bible says that God has exalted his word above his name. And when experience becomes our authority, confusion follows. Because you see, the Bible is very objective. It says what it says. It means what it says. If you find out what it means, you'll discover it doesn't mean two things. It means one thing. It's an objective truth. But signs are subjective. They're interpreted by the people who experience them, and they're all different, and they mean different things to different people. When we speak the word of truth, we speak the word of truth, and it's based upon the word of God. Where the word of God is central, people grow strong in their faith. Where it is removed from the center, confusion takes its place. So we do not practice the sign gifts at Shadow Mountain because we know we have the authority that's greater than all. We have the Word of God, and we rest our case on the Word of God. If God said it, I believe it, and that settles it. Amen? Amen. So let me tell you what the purpose of these gifts are that God gives to us. First of all, the Bible says these gifts are given to us to build up others in the family of God. Now, there's a word that is used. I remember this word growing up in the church, wondering what in the world it meant to be edified. People were always talking about being sanctified and edified, and I didn't know what it meant. One day I realized that the word edify comes from the word edifice, which means building. So the word to edify means to build up. The Bible says that we are given gifts, according to Ephesians 4:12, for the edifying of the body of Christ. The reason God has gifted you and me with these several gifts that we've talked about is so that when we utilize these gifts, we are building up the body of Christ. How many of you know some people have the gift of tearing down the body of Christ, but it didn't come from God? It came from the other direction. God has called you and me to develop the gifts that he's placed within us so that when we utilize those gifts, we're helping others grow and be strengthened in their faith and become better Christians and better followers of Christ. We build up. It says in this same passage of Scripture, for the equipping of the saints, for the work of the ministry, for the edifying of the body of Christ. And in 1 Corinthians we read, since you are zealous for spiritual gifts, let it be for the edification of the church that you seek to excel. God has given to you and me a gift of ministry so that we will build people up instead of tearing them down. If your gift is encouragement, you speak hope instead of criticism. If your gift is serving, you meet needs instead of ignoring them. If your gift is teaching, you bring truth instead of confusion. When you use your gifts, you push back against the negativity of the world and you help make the church and the people in it stronger So we're given these gifts to establish believers. So you say, Pastor Jeremiah, what does it mean to be established? Well, it means that you don't get blown around by everything that happens, that when some new thing comes that somebody says is from God, you know whether or not it's from God. Because you've dug your roots down deep into the scripture, you know what is true. And let me say something to you. When you know what is true, you know what is false, right? When you know what is true from the Word of God, the things that aren't true to the Word of God become really evident to you. You may not even be able to express it. You may be saying, that doesn't sound right to me. And it doesn't sound right to you because it's not right. It's not from the Word of God. The Word of God tests everything. And when we have spiritual gifts, the Bible says, what happens is we help each other to get established in the faith. We encourage one another. We strengthen one another. We go through difficult times with one another. And we together help one another in their faith. Paul wrote in Romans, I long to see you that I may impart to you some spiritual gift that you may be established. You might ask, how do I get established? Well, when people use their spiritual gifts within the church, they bless us with those gifts. They help you and me become more established in what we believe. And when I use the gift that God has given to me, my great honor and purpose is to build you up and to establish you in the faith. Even as today, what I want you to know is what the Bible says about spiritual gifts, so that when someone comes and tells you something that's not true, you know where to find the truth. What am I doing? I'm using the gift that God has given me to instruct and encourage and to build up and to establish. And here's the last thing that spiritual gifts do, and this is really neat and pretty special. The Bible says that when you and I use our spiritual gifts, we bring honor and glory to Jesus Christ. We exalt him. Listen to 1 Peter 4:11. If anyone speaks, let him speak as the oracles of God. If anyone ministers, let him do it with the ability which God supplies, that in all things God may be glorified through Jesus Christ, to whom belong the glory and the dominion forever and ever. Amen. What is Scripture saying? It is saying, if you have a gift of speaking, speak for the glory of God, and God will be glorified. If you have the gift of serving, serve God with all your heart, and God will be glorified. The Bible says, let men see your good works, that they may glorify your Father who is in heaven. If you have the gift of teaching, study diligently, teach creatively, do it with the strength and skill within you, and the God of glory will gain even more glory because of what you're doing. Bringing glory to God's one of our chief purposes as Christians, and we might as well roll up our sleeves and in the power of the Spirit get after it. Use your gift, and when you do, you bring honor and glory to the Lord Jesus Christ. And that's not just for people like me, that's for all of us, because as we've learned so far in this little tutorial, we all have a spiritual gift from God. Now, in the whole doctrine of spiritual gifts, there are some issues that come up. Let me just deal with three of them before we bring the conclusion to this message. I don't know that there's anything that has been more controversial among Christians than this. And sometimes it's just that we don't know. First of all, I'd like to call out the spirituality problem. Have you ever encountered somebody who's got a spiritual gift, and it may be obvious to you that they do, and because of that, they flaunt this gift and they make you know that they're spiritual people? Well, I'm here to tell you something that'll surprise you. You can have a spiritual gift and be a carnal Christian. The Bible says about the Corinthians, they fell behind in no spiritual gift. In other words, they had all the gifts. And yet the church in Corinth was the most carnal church in the New Testament history book. When I was a pastor in Fort Wayne, Indiana, there was another church there that was quite large, and they decided to open a bookstore. And lo and behold, they opened the bookstore, and they called it the Corinthian Bookstore. I called the pastor one day. I said, have you ever read Corinthians? And he said, what do you mean? I said, why in the world would you call your bookstore the Corinthian Bookstore? It's the most carnal church. I wouldn't want to be Corinthian anything. About 2 months later, he changed it and got it right. But Corinthians were not good people. They were carnal people. all of this information that you read. Go home and read it today. You'll see what I'm talking about. But that church, we are told, was number one in spiritual gifts. They all had spiritual gifts, but because they had spiritual gifts, they weren't spiritual. They held those gifts because they were from God, and they used them in many cases for their own purposes, and they got into a lot of trouble. And Paul scathed them. In 1 Corinthians, he lets them have it, and he should have because of what they were doing. The ironic fact is you can be greatly gifted and still not be walking with the Lord. So don't let spiritual gifts be the standard of your Christianity. The second problem is what I call the specialist problem. This is really common, believe it or not. Sometimes someone will say to me, "Pastor, you've been encouraging us to share our faith, but I don't do that because I don't have the gift of evangelism." Well, that doesn't get you off the hook, not even close. Because while there are people who have the gift of evangelism, all of us are called to go into the world and share our faith. Somebody says, "I don't give because I don't have the gift of giving." Come on now. You know, there are people, according to the Bible, who have the gift of giving. And it says, if you have that gift, you should use it liberally. Did you see that? But the Bible also knows that we might not have that gift, but we still have the responsibility. All of the gifts have both a special and a general application. Generally speaking, we all should be evangelists. We should all be serving. We should all be speaking the truth. But sometimes the Lord comes along and he puts his hand on someone and gives them a special ability in one of these things. And that is a spiritual gift. But it doesn't take you away from your responsibility to do the things that the Bible tells you to do. Just because you don't have the gift of evangelism doesn't mean you can't share the gospel with somebody you love. You may feel like you don't do it well, but do it. Because that's what God has called us to do. God calls every one of us to teach, to encourage, to serve. And these are not just gifts for a few. They're a part of what it means to be a follower of Jesus Christ. Thirdly, there's the self-centered problem. There are other people who fall into a self-centered problem. They start to think, "My spiritual gifts are for me." That's not true. God didn't give you a gift for yourself. That's not what God is up to. God gave you gifts to help others. Once again, Scripture says that these gifts are to profit all. There's an old adage that goes something like this: if God has given you a gift, use it, don't abuse it, or you will lose it. And that is a good admonition. You can let a gift atrophy. A gift that isn't used is ultimately lost in terms of its effectiveness for God. Once you figure out what God has gifted you to do, your goal should be to polish that gift. Sharpen that tool. Use it all that you can for the glory of God while there is still time.
7: Amen. And, you know, that's what you do. You go to school, you learn, you sharpen your sword, you get ready to be useful to the Lord. Sometimes the sharpening part of it is, well, it can be monotonous if you're not careful. I remember as a student in seminary, I used to think, I should be out preaching somewhere. What am I doing in this carol in the library? But, you know, God wants to sharpen you up, and I am so thankful that I didn't neglect that part of my life, because I've been fishing out of that stream for a long time, and I'm very grateful. Hey, listen, we are going to take a break for the weekend, and I hope you will get to church. Be an encouragement to someone. 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Be sure to go to church in person. Be there, an encouragement to others. And God will honor that. We'll see you here next week, right here on this same station, this same time.
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7: 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I'm Gary Hoogfleet. 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
6: And if you don't know what your gifting is, why not pray about that? 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More on this on Monday night. We'll continue this subject with Dr. David Jeremiah. Well, coming up, music from Madison Watkins. God, You Are is the title of this track before we catch up with Bernie Dimer for a different perspective on the power to change tonight on Rhema.
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8: When we finally wake up to ourselves and admit that the way we're living our lives just isn't working, the next thing we need is something that does work. Because, like it or not, what we discover is that by and large, we ourselves are powerless to change. We need power to change. Hi, I'm Bernie Diamond, and welcome again to the program today as we take a look at change from a different perspective.
9: I don't know, you turn on the evening news on the radio or the TV, and there never seems to be much good news. It's all bad. And then when there is good news on the odd occasion, I don't know, the good news stories, they're very, very rarely, you know, really good news. Well, today on the program, it's a good news story. Not just a good news story, a great news story. In fact, not just a great news story, an absolutely fantastic news story. If you've been joining me on the program this week, what you'll know is that we've been talking about breaking free from the power of sin. Okay, there are people who think sin is some old-fashioned concept from an out-of-date church. But scratch below the surface, what you always find is that each one of us has things in our lives that we do or we say or we think that have lousy consequences. Things that drag us down and rob us of life. And the worse they become, the more powerless we feel to change them. And in fact, powerless we are because they are addictions. So today's absolutely fantastic news is this, that there is power available, the power to change, and it comes to us from a source that perhaps we may not expect. It's the power to have a fresh new life, irrespective of what it is that the world's throwing at us. Power is something that people in this world seek after and abuse. You don't have to look very far to find that. There are the powerful

0: and the powerless. So many people are oppressed by power. But that's not the kind of power I'm talking about today. I'm talking about the power to change, the power to deal with things in our lives that rob us of life and that ruin the lives of those around us. Sin is shorthand for those things. Sin literally means to miss the mark, to miss the whole point of life. The point of life is God is the most amazing God. He wants to fill us with his joy and his peace, and he wants us to live a life that glorifies him. See, for me, when people talk to me about sin for much of my life, I was so touchy about that. I cared so much what other people thought about me. I'd do anything to enhance my reputation. I'd lie, I'd cheat to get people to think better of me. I couldn't stand it when I didn't have the limelight. I couldn't stand it when other people succeeded and they got the limelight and they got the credit. Now, maybe it's entirely different for you. We all have something different that we're addicted to. For me, it was recognition and success. And we need setting free from that stuff. Now, I'm a tough-minded, hard-nosed businessman kind of guy. But as much as I tried, I couldn't get away from that. And I know it was ruining my life. I just didn't have it in me. I needed some power. Well, today, I want to share with you where that power came from. I want to share with you actually through the words of the Apostle Paul. Yesterday, we looked at what he wrote in Colossians chapter 2. I want to have a look at a different part of that today. This is truly powerful stuff. We're talking about breaking free from all that rubbish that robs us of life. God calls it sin. Breaking free from the power of sin. How, if we don't have it in us, can we break free? Have a listen to what Paul writes. This comes from a really contemporary translation called the Message Translation, because I find it really easy to understand. I'm beginning at Colossians chapter 2, verse 2. I want you woven into a tapestry of love, in touch with everything there is to know about God. Then you'll have minds confident and at rest, focused on Jesus, God's great mystery. All the richest treasures of wisdom and knowledge are embedded in that mystery and nowhere else. And we've been shown that mystery. I'm telling you this because I don't want anyone leading you off on some wild goose chase after some other so-called secrets. My counsel for you is simple and straightforward. Just go ahead with what you've been given. You receive Jesus Christ. Now live in him. You're deeply rooted in him. You're well constructed upon him. You know your way around the faith. Now do what you've been taught. School's out. Quit studying the subject and start living it. And let your living spill over into thanksgiving. Watch out for people who try to dazzle you with big words and intellectual double talk. They want to drag you off into endless arguments that never amount to anything. They spread their ideas through empty traditions of human beings and the empty superstitions of spirit beings. But that's not the way of Jesus. Everything of God gets expressed in him. So you can see and hear him clearly. You don't need a telescope, a microscope, a horoscope to realize the fullness of Christ and the emptiness of the universe without him. When you come to him, that fullness comes together for you too. His power extends over everything. Entering into his fullness isn't something you figure out or achieve. It's not a matter of being circumcised or keeping a long list of laws. No, you're already in. You're the insiders. Not through some secretive initiation rite, but through what Jesus has already gone through, destroying the power of sin. If it's an initiation ritual you're after, you've already been through it by submitting to baptism. Going under the water was a burial of your old life. Coming up out of it was a resurrection, God raising you from the dead as he did Jesus. When you were stuck in your old dead life, you were incapable of responding to God. But now God brought you alive. All your sins are forgiven. The slate is wiped clean. That old arrest warrant is cancelled and nailed to Christ's cross. He stripped all the spiritual tyrants in the universe of their sham authority at the cross and marched them naked through the streets. You see what Paul is saying here? The power of sin has been defeated. The guilt, the condemnation, the power of addiction is completely disarmed because Jesus triumphed over them. Through his death, we have forgiveness because he paid the price. Through his resurrection, we have new life. And that very same power that brought Jesus back to life is available to you and me. Do you believe? Do you believe in Jesus? Have you received him? Well, now live in him. See, we wander around feeling powerless and believing that we are powerless, and that is a deception from the devil. It's like the devil is pointing a pistol to our heads, but if you have a look inside, he's got no bullets in it. It's a lie. God gives us the same power that raised Jesus from the dead to change our lives. Paul writes that in Ephesians chapter 1. He says, I just pray for you that you would know, as you get to know God, the hope and the riches and the immeasurably great power he has for us who believe. The very same power that raised Christ from the dead. We don't have to rely on ourselves to change. I can't change me. I can't change you. You can't change you, and you can't change me. The only one that can change us is God. And God has already given us everything we need. If we place our faith in Jesus, we have forgiveness. The old arrest warrant has been torn up and nailed to the cross. And the same power that raised Jesus from the dead is given to us. There will be no breaking free from the power of sin until we believe that in our hearts. Next week, we're going to look at really practical day-to-day ways of breaking free. But today, I want you to stand firm. I want you to claim this promise for yourself. Decide, yes, the power of God is in me because I believe in Jesus and I have a new life. Before I go, I'd just like to remind you that if you have a prayer need, we would absolutely love to pray for you, because the only sort of prayer that the Bible teaches about is the sort that has powerful results. Just let that sink in. The only sort of prayer the Bible teaches about is the sort that has powerful results. So if you'd like us to pray with you, in fact, if you'd like our whole prayer community to pray with you, stop by online at powerfulprayer.org to share your prayer request. It's completely confidential. Your name won't be displayed. And in fact, while you're there, perhaps you could pray for one or two others as well and leave them a word or two of encouragement. You can be such a mighty blessing to so many others by supporting them in prayer. God's word says that the prayer of the righteous is powerful and effective. So please allow us to pray for you and with you. And let's just see what God does, how he intervenes, how he chooses to bless you. That web address again is powerfulprayer.org. I'm Bernie Diamond, and I'll catch you again same time Monday with a different perspective.
1: Bernie Diamond there, looking forward to hearing more from him on Monday night at 10:40. Meantime, we're heading towards our news update at 11 o'clock. We'll check out the weather for the weekend as well. Then we'll get into Worship Nation with Third Day starting us off their song, Your Love, O Lord. Jeremy Camp, Chris Tomlin and C.C. Winans, that fabulous song, Come to Jesus, all on the way after 11. We're the Kingdom now.

0: 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This is Rima News.
1: In this update, motorists stuck for hours on State Highway 1 north of Wellington after a serious crash closed the southbound lanes are reportedly abandoning cars. The two-vehicle crash was reported about 4:40pm between the Tower Granada North and Churton Park Glenside off-ramps. A person's understood to have suffered serious injuries. RNZ reports some have parked up and were seen walking across the motorway into oncoming traffic to wait elsewhere. Earlier, NZTA said all southbound lanes are expected to remain closed for several more hours. US Vice President J.D. Vance has cancelled his trip to Europe for peace negotiations with Iran, and Switzerland's foreign ministries announced the talks have been canned. All eyes are on the Strait of Hormuz as ships start to move through. The Memorandum of Understanding signed between the US and Iran says the strait will stay open during a 60-day negotiating period. Starboard Maritime Intelligence Domain analyst Mark Douglas says five tankers have moved through the strait in the past 24 hours.
2: It's a bit more complicated than that because along with the ships we can see, we know there's still a lot that are sneaking through, making the run through, possibly helped by some US forces as well.
1: Arotsuru, a celebrity who flew 6 gold bars to Turkey for the Comancheros, has been named as Russell Harrison. The recording artist and former Lotto presenter was among hundreds arrested around the world in 2021. Kate Rickard has more.
3: Harrison's pleaded guilty to money laundering in the High Court at Auckland today and faces up to 7 years in jail at his August sentencing. Court documents state he used $420,000 drug trafficking cash to buy the gold, then allegedly handed them to the gang in Turkey. Harrison maintains his involvement was down to naivety and recklessness.
1: Holly Smith has led a choir in a final farewell to Dame Jules Topp at a celebration of life at Auckland's Viaduct Events Centre today. More than 1,000 people joined Jules's sister Linda and brother Bruce, paying tribute to the Kiwi entertainer, musician and comedian who died last month. Other well-known faces included Helen Clark, Chris Hipkins, Tammy Nielsen and Anika Moore. Linda Topp says her twin is irreplaceable. Into sport, Chiefs coach Jono Gibbs wants to hear the cowbells ringing at the sold-out Wellington Stadium on Saturday as his troops take on the Hurricanes in the Super Rugby Pacific final. Gibbs says the squad are inspired by their supporters and he's hoping plenty of the Chiefs faithful will make the trip down State Highway 1.
4: Well, it sold out pretty quick. I'm hoping that a lot of those IP dresses were based out of the Waikato, so we'll see how we go tomorrow.
1: The White Ferns are in a do-or-die territory if they are to defend their T20 World Cup after narrow losses to the West Indies and Sri Lanka. First ball against Ireland and Southampton is scheduled for 5:30am. Into weather, Northland to Taumarunui and Taupō, including Bay of Plenty, mostly fine overnight, but some areas of fog, including cloud increasing tomorrow and a few showers developing south of Hamilton later. Gisborne and Hawke's Bay, fine weather. Taranaki and Taihape to Wellington, also weighted up and mostly fine tonight, a few showers developing tomorrow. Nelson, Marlborough, Canterbury, North Otago and Dunedin, fine tonight with high cloud, rain developing tomorrow, then easing to scattered showers later. And for Buller and the Grey Districts, showers developing tonight, then turning to rain tomorrow with some heavy falls later. Westland and Fiordland, rain with heavy falls about the ranges tonight and tomorrow, easing to showers later. And for Central Otago, Clutha and Southland, rain developing overnight, then easing to showers tomorrow morning. And for the Chatham Islands, cloudy periods, a few late showers are expected tomorrow. That's News, Sport and Weather. I'm Emily Ansell.
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7: That was Colossians 3:16. Welcome along to Worship Nation tonight. I'm Rosemary Jane. Glad you could join me. Coming up, music from Jeremy Camp soon. Chris Tomlin, The Wonderful Cross, and Cece Winans, her song Come to Jesus. Plus, 11:30, we'll be catching up with our word for today. Well, let's begin with third day and your love, O Lord. On Rema.

0: Our Father. That was Jamie Gambo Chain with the group Salah. Jeremy Camp earlier, You Never Let Go. He is faithful to us. He will never leave us nor forsake us, the Bible tells us. And third day, Your Love, O Lord. Well, coming up at right about 11:30, our word for today, daily devotional. It is all about resurrecting your dream tonight. Looking forward to that, along with music from Chris Tomlin now.
1: Thank you, Lord, for the small things, like me and her on a porch swing. The

King of Wonders with Matt Redman and Joel Houston there, along with Tim Hughes and Cece Winans earlier. Come to Jesus, such a powerful song. And if you would like to come to Jesus, if you would like to actually receive him as your saviour, and this is something that you've been thinking about for a while, I encourage you to have a look at our website where we can guide you through step by step and the salvation prayer there as well for you. 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And then click on Find Jesus, and you will see there how much God loves you. 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That's Christian Prayer Line, 0800 50 80 80. 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
1: For God does speak in a dream. Job chapter 33, verses 14 and 15. God is the giver of dreams. For God does speak in a dream, in a vision, when deep sleep falls on people. Job chapter 33, verses 14 and 15. If you want the rest of your life to be fulfilled and inspired, take your dream out of the closet and blow the dust off. It's easy to get caught up in the have-tos of life, working, caring for children, spouses and aging parents, taking care of homes, etc. But you must believe that you can resurrect your life and your dreams and believe that you have the ability to tap into the enthusiasm you once felt for life. You must have the courage to face the disappointments of the past, take a good look at how you got off the path and see where you are headed. Then you will need to silence the voice in your head that says, "This is all there is. Who are you to want more from life? You can't do it. It's too late for you." We give up on our dreams because we think that's what grown-ups are supposed to do. But as we mature, we realize that reaching for our dreams is what makes us alive. The truth is that with love, prayer, and great attention, your dream, like Lazarus, can be resurrected. See John chapter 11 and verse 43. The secret of recapturing dreams is to enjoy the pursuit of the dream rather than focus on the outcome. Achievement, in this case, is not about position, fame, or financial compensation, but about doing what you love. That's what Jesus promised. "I have come that you may have life and have it to the full." John chapter 10 and verse 10.
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Great Things. That was Phil Wickham. Rima taking you through the evening. Well, let's take a quick look at our verse of the day. Ephesians 5, 25 to 26 is our verse. Husbands, love your wives, just as Christ loved the church and gave himself up for her to make her holy. Ephesians 5. Thoughts on this from Phil Weir. For husbands, there is sacrificial love in our purpose with our wives sometimes, and purpose in our sacrifice too, as we give up our wills and help our wives as they are moulded to become more and more like Christ by the Holy Spirit. 2 Corinthians 3:18, we are to give up ourselves to actively love our wives. Jesus is our example here, and he gave up everything to serve and bless us, recorded in Mark 10:45. His example demonstrates our purpose in our relationship with our wives too, says Phil. Just as Jesus sought to make us holy and beautiful in God's sight, so also we should love our wives that with that same purpose in mind. Our motives are to be equally sacrificial and pure in surrendering our rights to bless and love our wives. Philippians 2, 5 to 9. And all of our wives in the audience are thinking, this is wonderful. Ephesians 5, verses 25 to 26. Husbands, love your wives just as Christ loved the church and gave himself up for her to make her holy. Our verse of the day. And those words written by Phil Weir. Well, now back to the music with a beautiful song, Worship on Rima from Chris Tomlin, Forever.

to not worship you. That was Merci Me, and from Te Rau Tene to Here, Chris Tomlin starting off three in a row with his song Forever. All part of Worship Nation as we head towards 12 midnight soon. That'll be my time to head off. Thank you for joining me tonight. I hope you enjoyed the music lineup and all the programs encouraged you in your faith. And I look forward to catching you on Monday. Take care, and I hope you have a good weekend. By the tree now, and his song, Beautiful.

0: 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This is Rima News.
1: In this update, State Highway 1 north of Wellington has reopened following a serious crash between the Tawa Granada North and Churton Park Glenside off-ramps. Motorists were stuck for hours on the motorway after the two-vehicle crash, which occurred before 5pm yesterday. RNZ reports some left their cars while they waited. NZTA says southbound traffic is allowed through again, but asks road users to take extra care on this route. And 11 people have been injured after a single vehicle crash in Patutahi near Gisborne yesterday. It was reported just before 5:20pm on Whare Kōpae Road. St John sent 9 crews, a major incident support team and 2 helicopters. All 11 were taken to hospital, 5 with serious injuries. Upcoming peace negotiations between the US and Iran and Switzerland have been delayed after today's meeting was cancelled. US Vice President J.D. Vance remains in Washington after calling off his travel plans. A memorandum of understanding was signed between both sides this week, extending the ceasefire and reopening the Strait of Hormuz. The BBC's Christian Fraser says J.D. Vance is waiting to hear from Iran as it reportedly pulled out of talks due to new Israeli attacks on Lebanon.
2: The ongoing Israeli operations, they said, up to 10 kilometres inside Lebanese territory constituted a flagrant violation of the first clause of the MOU.
1: Cuba's prime minister is proposing sweeping free market reforms aiming to rescue the country from a crisis aggravated by a US fuel blockade. Manuel Marrero will put the Communist Party-endorsed reforms to a vote in the National Assembly. It would authorize private companies of over 100 workers for the first time, as well as private banks and foreign investment in the private sector. Cubans would also be allowed to own more than one company. And it was an emotional start to today's farewell for Dame Jules Topp at Auckland's Viaduct Event Centre, attended by more than 1,000. The iconic Kiwi entertainer, one half of the Topp twins, died last month, aged 68. Her twin, Dame Linda Topp, spoke of her pain.
3: Being one of the hardest things I've ever had to do is say goodbye to my beautiful twin.
1: And to sport, Hurricanes coach Clark Laidlaw knows the Chiefs will be highly motivated to knock them off their perch in the Super Rugby final, with neither team having won the title in at least a decade. Chiefs coach Jono Gibbs wants to hear the cowbells ringing at the sold-out Wellington Stadium. He's hoping plenty of his team's fans have made the trip south. Mexico have taken full advantage of home advantage at the Football World Cup. The Mexicans have become the first team to advance to the knockout stage after beating South Korea 1-0. Fellow co-hosts Canada are in pole position to qualify after thrashing nine-man Qatar 6-0. And National Basketball League action saw the Canterbury Rams charge past the Tauranga Whai with a 101-69 win in Christchurch. Into weather now, Northland to Tomaru Nui and Taupō, including Bay of Plenty, cloud increasing today and a few showers developing south of Hamilton later. Gisborne and Hawke's Bay, fine weather. Taranaki and Taihapeta Wellington, also Wairarapa, a few showers developing today. Nelson, Marlborough, Canterbury, North Otago and Dunedin, rain developing today, then easing to scattered showers later. And for Buller and Grey, showers turning to rain with some heavy falls later in the day. In Westland to Fiordland, rain with heavy falls about the ranges today, easing to showers later. And for central Otago, Clutha and Southland, rain developing overnight, then easing to showers later this morning. And for the Chatham Islands, cloudy periods. However, a few late showers are expected today. That's news, sport and weather. I'm Emily Ansell.
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11: Hello there, I'm William Ryan III, and I'm so happy that you are joining me for this week's edition of 20 The Countdown Magazine. If this is your first time here, welcome. I hope you'll stick around and enjoy the show. Well, this week, the chart is full of questions. Which songs were building momentum? Which artists are making a push toward the top? And which track will end up claiming that number one spot by the time we're done? We'll find out together over the next couple of hours as we count down the 20 biggest songs in Christian music. And along the way, I've got some artist news for you, three things you need to know, of course, and a throwback song, and this week's future fan favorite winner. So no matter where you're listening from, thanks for making 20 a part of your weekend. Let's dive into the countdown.
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1: It is Bay Turner kicking off our countdown again this week at number 20 with his song Somebody's Prayin' here on 20 The Countdown Magazine. Well, Micah Tyler, he's also back in the same spot this week. Here he is with his song Perfectly.
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2: This is Chandler Moore, and this is the heart behind my song, God, I'm Just Grateful. The Bible instructs us to give thanks in all things. That means in the good and the bad, in the ugly and the beautiful, we are to thank God for it all. And I think this song helps me set my eyes on the list of reasons I have to be grateful. God has been so good. And in the midst of fires and trials and struggles and battles, I still have a reason to be grateful. And this is that song. Here's God, I'm Just Grateful.
1: Number 18.

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1: Back in that number 18 spot again this week on 20 The Countdown Magazine. That is Chandler Moore with God, I'm Just Grateful. And I heard he's just spent a few days in Canada performing. So if you saw him, you got to let me know. We have so many great friends in Canada, so I'm sure some of you got to see him. Well, we are just getting started. And before we go any further, I've got a little challenge for you. Make a prediction. What song do you think is going to be number one by the end of today's countdown? Maybe it's the song that's been on top recently. Maybe you're pulling for a fast rising song, or maybe you're convinced a dark horse is going to make a surprise move this week. Hold on to your guesses, though, and see how you do over the next couple of hours. And if you want to make it official, let me know on social media. You can follow us on Instagram or on Facebook. Just look up 20 The Countdown Magazine and chime in with your little prediction there, and we'll find out what happens here by the end. And I'd love to hear from you wherever you are listening from around the world. Chime in and let me know.
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8: Hey, this is Tasha Layton, and I wrote the song Meet Me in the Valley after hearing a parent who had lost a child say, I found myself in a deep valley. But to my surprise, God met me there. You know, the way out of our valleys is through. We have to feel everything we need to feel and admit those feelings to God so that He can meet us in those places of grief, sadness, confusion, loneliness. We are not alone in it. He'll meet us there and He'll take us through.
2: Number

0: She is dropping down two spots this week to number 16 here on 20 The Countdown Magazine. It is Carly Ann Taylor, and that's her song called Why Should I Worry? What a great message in that one, right? Well, if you don't know a lot about Carly, she graduated with a bachelor's degree in commercial music production. I mean, that's pretty cool. But not long after college, she got an opportunity to sing with David Leonard, who you've heard on here on The Countdown before, and that was at a music festival, and things pretty much just took off from there for her. 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You can even listen back to it before you send it. 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
1: 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I think the first time I got to touch with this show was, those days where you're flipping through the radio channels and then you just bump on this nice music, you know, and before I know it, I'm listening to the big 20 songs of the in the Christian circles, and you see, like, I've actually found it when it was in the 10 songs, so I just listened in on those 10 songs, and ever since then I always tune in every Saturday here in Uganda.
0: 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And maybe that's your story. Maybe you kind of came across The Countdown similar. 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
0: Well, we have more music on the way for you as we continue these 15 remaining songs, but we also have a few stories behind those songs. Like Pat Barrett, he is coming in no time to share more about I've Got a Fire. And of course, the artist news happening a little later this hour before we close it out. And we may even have time for a little throwback, take you back on a journey several years ago, see if you remember that song. So that is all coming up for you this hour.
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0: Well, I've been loving this collaboration between Phil Wickham and Crowder. Here they are singing It Really Is Amazing Grace.
2: Number 15.

0: They're moving up two spots this week there at number 15. That is Phil Wickham and Crowder teaming up to sing It Really Is Amazing Grace here on 20. Now Pat Barrett making a one-point climb this week, but he's in to tell us a story about this one called I've Got a Fire.
1: Hey, y'all, I am so excited about I've Got a Fire this year for a lot of reasons, but this song was a joy to write. It was a joy to record. It was, I mean, a forever memory to film that music video with my dad. And all throughout that process, it reminded me of a couple things. One, that what we're a part of, this faith that we're a part of, is a long game. This is about our entire lives being lived, and not just living the moment we're in, but finishing faithfully. And what an amazing, you know, testimony to the world to watch someone, not just a moment of their life, but the longevity of it, walking towards the Lord is so powerful. But also, gosh, to live in the fullness of what Jesus has done inside of us. And that flame that burns, my prayer is that the older I get, the brighter I burn. And what a sign and a wonder that could be for the world, and what a testimony of how great God is.
2: Number 14.

0: Barrett moving up one to number 14 here on 20 The Countdown Magazine. It's called I've Got a Fire. Hey, a little fun fact for you, too. Pat was one of the co-writers on that song, God, I'm Just Grateful, that you heard sung by Chandler Moore at number 18. Well, you've been hearing this song for 15 weeks now on The Countdown, and he's dropping down a couple of spots this week. We'll see what happens. It is Andrew Rip with I'd Do It Again on 20.
1: Number 13. I still

0: amen.
1: That is number 13 here on 20 The Countdown magazine. It's called I Do It Again. It's from Andrew Ribb.
2: Coming up.
1: Well, we are even closer to our three things you need to know this week. That's the artist news that I cannot wait to share with you. And we have 12 more songs to go to, and even some time in there for a little throwback as we rewind the clock here and find out what a big song was years ago and see if it kind of brings back some good memories for you. So stick around for all of that.
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5: Number 12.

0: Artist News. Three things you need to know. Number one.
1: Forrest Frank was recently in New York City here in the United States for his new tour, The Jesus Generation. Unfortunately, his show at Madison Square Garden had to be moved because the NBA Finals were happening there. Now, for those that don't know, the NBA Finals are the championship series for professional basketball here in the United States. So it's kind of a big deal, but Forrest turned the whole situation into something really special. He decided to use that opportunity to bless someone. He asked fans to share a story of someone who deserves some encouragement, and one person nominated Matt, a New York City pastor who coaches basketball through a program that he uses the sport to mentor and encourage young people in his community. So getting to bring him to the game was actually the perfect fit. Forrest surprised him with courtside tickets and then invited him to share a message at his show the next night. Here's a clip of that message that he shared.
2: I can feel New York City's broken heart, and I've come to tell you that he loves you, New York City. No matter how far you've gone, no matter how many times you've sinned this week, God wants to touch you. He wants to seal you. He wants to bring you into adoption and never let you go.
0: Number two.
1: For King & Country recently announced that production has officially started on a brand new film that they've been working on for 8 years. Now, the movie is set during the American Revolutionary War, and it follows two brothers who find themselves on opposite sides of the conflict. And if you want a behind-the-scenes look at the making of the film, they have launched a new social media page where they're sharing updates and giving fans a look inside the whole process. You can check out this clip that they shared about one of the songs in the film, but you got to go watch the rest of it at our website at 20thecountdown.com.
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6: What?
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7: 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Like, that's crazy.
0: Number three.
1: Stephen Curtis Chapman recently debuted a new song with Chris Jansen at the Grand Ole Opry. They performed their new rendition of America the Beautiful as part of a special celebration leading up to America's 250th birthday. Stephen shared that the song is meaningful to him because of his love for the song growing up and the legacy of his grandfather who served our country. He said the song was created as a reminder to look for the beauty in our country and in each other, even during times of division. Here's a little clip.

0: you're up to date. That was three things you need to know. Now, back to the countdown with William Ryan III.
1: Hey, we're Caleb and John, and we are so excited for our new song, Finished. Really, the heart behind this song is from Philippians 1:6. It says, I'm sure of this, that he who started a good work in you will carry it on to completion until the day of Christ Jesus. And what a powerful reminder that God is not finished.
2: Yes, we're trusting God that he will always finish your story. If it's not good, it's not finished.
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0: We are just halfway through this weekend's countdown, which means the top 10 is just ahead. And one of the biggest questions of the week is whether Matthew West has done it again for that number one spot. He's been sitting there for 5 straight weeks, but can he make it for 6? Or is another artist ready to take over the top spot? We're going to find out before the end of this show. And that is not all we're going to find out. If you voted last week on the future fan favorite, we're going to reveal the one that had the most votes and play it for you. It's going to be a lot of fun, so plan to stick with me as we officially kick off the top 10 songs of the week.
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1: What's up, guys? This is We the Kingdom. And this is the story behind our song, Rescue Me. Y'all, we just want to give you a melody to put to an age-old story of David and Goliath. Man, he had some crazy faith, and it's amazing what God can do when we have faith like that. And we just pray that this song will be a huge encouragement to you guys to know that whatever giants you're facing out there are not impossible, to fall to the ground in God's name.
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0: is number 8 this time from Jamie McDonald here on 20 The Countdown Magazine. It's her latest called Ain't No Way. Well, I told you last week that Jamie got to sing a song at CMA Fest for the very first time, which is no small thing. You know, and thinking about that song that we just heard called Ain't No Way, I'm reminded of how often God works in ways that we never could have predicted. I've had a few of these moments myself personally, even just in the last couple of months. So the song is really a celebration of God's faithfulness, though. The moments when you look back and realize there is no way I could have gotten through that on my own, or no way that that situation should have turned around, and yet God showed up in the midst of it all. Maybe you are in the middle of a situation right now where you can't see the outcome, and if that is you, don't give up, because I have personally been there, and that same God who has been faithful in the past is still at work today. And in fact, I'd love to hear your Ain't No Way story if you have one. What is something God's done in your life that can only be explained by his grace and his provision? 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Your testimony, you never know. It might be exactly what another listener across the entire globe might need to hear this weekend. 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
0: Well, are you loving our first songs as we kicked off our top 10? I mean, I'm loving them. I hope you are too, but we still have more great songs coming up. So if you haven't heard your favorite yet, which I would be surprised if you haven't, but it is sure to be happening soon, because we still have 7 more to go this weekend and a winning future fan favorite to sneak in there too. So it's going to be a lot of fun. 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
4: Hi, Luke Weston here, the CEO of Rhema Media. 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

0: It is Elevation Worship at number 7 again this week with their song Alleluia on 20, the Countdown magazine. Well, this next one is our longest running song on the Countdown. At 22 weeks, it is Peter Burton with Where Would I Be on 20.
1: Number 6.
2: Standing where I stand now, I know that he's the reason. I almost can't believe it.

0: is Peter Burton at number 6 this time after dropping down a couple of spots with Where Would I Be here on 20, the Countdown magazine. And that, I mentioned, was our longest running song this weekend at 22 weeks. Well, I frequently ask how long you've been listening to 20, and I've got a good reason for that. I got this message from Isabel in Diani Beach, Kenya, who answered my question. She wrote, "Been listening to 20 since 2000. 26 years now. Pure inspiration and worship," she said. And 26 years, I mean, think about that. Isabel has been listening long enough to hear songs in this countdown before some of today's artists were even born, like Josiah Queen and Carly Ann Taylor, just name a few. Now, Isabel, thank you for making 20 a part of your life for all these years and for taking time to reach out and say hello. That really means a lot to me, seriously. Now, you've got me curious. How long have you personally been listening? I know she's been listening for that long, but what about you? Are you a first-time listener, a 5-year listener, or 20-plus veteran just like Isabel? Let me know at 20thecountdown.com. I'd love to hear how long you've been listening to the show.
1: Coming up.
0: Well, 5 more to go. Can you believe it? We're down to our top 5. This is where things are going to get interesting, too. So be sure you kind of get planted for a little while longer. And also, we're going to feature a radio station of the week here in just a second. And that's one of the many that airs this countdown around the world for you. So we're going to show them a little appreciation and let you hear from them as well. So stay with me.
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0: 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They have been airing 20 The Countdown Magazine for more than 20 years. Now, Caribou is the most northeastern city in the U.S., and it sits in the heart of Maine, potato country. It also is a popular snowboarding destination in the wintertime, and while we've been sweating through the 90-degree temperatures here in Texas, they're enjoying highs in the mid-60s this weekend. Wow. 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Let's check it out and hear from them.
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0: Top five. Well, we are just moments away from revealing this week's winning future fan favorite. But in the meantime, here is Zach Williams with a great song called Wait For Me on 20, The Countdown Magazine.
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0: It is Zach Williams at number 5 after a 1-point climb with Wait For Me here on 20 The Countdown Magazine. Okay, it is that time of the show where we get to announce the winning future fan favorite and play the full song. We had some great ones last week, too. The new one from Kane called Living Water and a new one from Ellie Holcomb called Wherever I Go. The one with the most votes, it was from Kane. Here they are singing Living Water.
1: Last week's future fan favorite.

That is your winning future fan favorite here on 20 The Countdown Magazine. It's from the band Kane. It's their latest called Living Water. We hope to hear that one soon on the countdown. Would you agree? That's a good one. Well, I have some more good songs to play for you this week for you to vote on. Our first one is a brand new one from Dan Bremnes. Here is a song called Reaching for the Light.

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1: That's Dan Bremnes with Reaching for the Light. That's his new song. That's one that you can vote on for the future fan favorite. The other, it is from John Reddick. Here is Holding On. Oh.

0: That's John Reddick with a song called Holding On. That's the second pick there for the future fan favorite. The one before it was from Dan Bremnes. It was called Reaching for the Light. Those are this week's picks, so go vote.
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0: Well, this next band has a big fall tour coming up. It's going to include artists like Jeremy Camp and even the lead singer of the band's son, Sam Wesley. Here is Mercy Me with Make It Well.
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0: It's the band Mercy Me dropping down a spot there to number 4 this week here on 20, the Countdown Magazine. It is our song called Make It Well. A little earlier, I shared a message from Isabel in Kenya, who has been listening to 20 for 26 years. And that got me thinking about all the different seasons of life represented by the people listening right now. Take Matthew in Ottawa. He recently wrote in and said, thank you for playing good quality songs. This is my favorite show on radio. I listen to it whenever I can, and it's been since I was 16, and I'm now 25 years old. I love that. For Matthew, 20, it's been a part of nearly a decade of his life. And think about all that's happened between 16 and 25. I was thinking back to when I was that age, and wow, there was a lot going on with school, work, friendships, big life decisions, ups and downs. And through it all, 20 has been there for him. So I hope it's been there for you too. Whether you've been listening for 26 years like Isabel earlier, or 9 years like Matthew, or even 9 minutes, thanks for making 20 a part of your journey. 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
0: 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You're going to see who's at number 1, of course. And I mean, you never know. There could be some surprises, but there are a few more stories behind the songs. So I know you love those just like I do. So stick around and find out what happens here on the Countdown.
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7: 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They take a step, then an unknown sound ruins the moment. 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
9: This is Nate from Elevation Rhythm, and this is the heart behind our song, Wash. The Bible says in Ephesians 2:13, but now in Christ Jesus, you who were once far off have been brought near by the blood of Christ. And that's what the song Wash is all about. We are able to celebrate that we were once far off, and because of the blood of Jesus washing us, we are now near to

0: It's Elevation Rhythm at number 3 this week after dropping down a spot with their song Washed. Here on 20, the Countdown Magazine. Okay, I'm really excited about this next one because Cece Winans, she's in next with her song called Worthy of It All. But this is actually the highest that Cece has ever been on the Countdown since I took over the show back in 2019. Here she is on 20.
1: Number 2. Oh!

0: It is CC Winans making a 3-point jump to number 2 this week with Worthy of It All on 20 The Countdown magazine. And I mentioned before I played that I'm pretty excited about that because since I took over The Countdown back in 2019, she's been on The Countdown several times, but she's never managed to climb this high. So I am so excited for that. She deserves it. I mean, that is such an amazing song. She's had so many great ones, but they've never gotten this high before for some reason. I don't know why, but anyway, I'm glad today is the day that we got to hear that together. Well, if you miss any part of our show, just a reminder that you can always catch up at our website at 20thecountdown.com. From there, you can stream the show anytime, day or night. It's always going there on a loop for you, so you can just tune back in and see what you missed. But while you're there, I mean, you've got to do this. 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My team and I, we love to hear your story. We love to hear where you're listening from in the world. So go do that right now at 20thecountdown.com. Oh, and another thing, sign up for that e-newsletter. It is free, and it is something that we send out every week and kind of keep you informed with what's going on here at the show.
1: Coming up.
0: Well, you might already know what's coming up, but I'll go ahead and tell you. If maybe you're just tuning in, just assuming you don't know what's going on. But coming up here in just a second, it is our number one song in Christian music. It's going to be exciting.
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0: Well, this makes 6 weeks in a row for Matthew West to be in this top spot, and here he is now to tell us the story behind his latest called Good.
9: For as long as I can remember, I've struggled to fully understand the depths of God's grace and the reality that it truly is a free gift. Instead, I get it all twisted, and I think if I do enough good stuff, then maybe, just maybe, I'll be good enough for grace. But this is what Paul said in Romans 11, verse 6. And since it is through God's kindness, then it is not by their good works. For in that case, God's grace would not be what it really is, free and undeserved. So I hope that when you listen to this song, you remember what I'm trying to learn every single day. You're not loved because you're worthy. You're loved.

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1: It is Matthew West with the number one song in Christian music for week number 6. That is a song called Good, and it is so good. It's been there for so long. I love it. Congratulations to him for holding on to that top spot, even when a lot of the other artists were they were trailing on him there. They were trying to get to that number one spot. You just never know what's going to happen here on The Countdown, so I hope you enjoyed this weekend getting to hang out with me, because I sure enjoyed hanging out with you, and I hope you'll come back again next week, and we can do it all again. I'm William Ryan III, and thanks again for listening this weekend and for making us a part of your weekend, and be sure to come back. 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
6: I'm Katie Markar. What's your favorite part of the church service? The sermon, the prayers, the music, or the coffee? How we worship says a lot about what we believe. We don't know a lot about how the earliest Christians worshipped, but we know one thing for sure. They used the Psalms. Did you know that the most quoted Old Testament book in the New Testament is the Psalms? Do you know the most quoted psalm in the New Testament? It's Psalm 110. Why this particular psalm? It begins, "The Lord said to my Lord, sit at my right hand until I make your enemies your footstool." This is the only psalm where someone besides the Father is invited to sit with God. When early Christians read this psalm, they interpreted it as the Father speaking to the Son. Worship isn't just about beautiful music. As Psalm 110 shows, worship is theology, worshiping God for who He is, for the first Christians, and for us today. I'm Katie Markar from the theology program at the University of Otago.
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5: O Lord, revive your work in the midst of the years. From Habakkuk 3, verse 2. The Bible likens the Christian life to a marathon. The writer of the book of Hebrews said, "Let us lay aside every weight and the sin which so easily ensnares us, and let us run with endurance the race that is set before us, looking unto Jesus, the author and finisher of our faith, who for the joy that was set before him endured." From Hebrews 12 verses 1 to 2. Paul wrote to the Philippian believers, "There is one thing I always do, forgetting the past and straining towards what is ahead. I keep trying to reach the goal and get the prize for which God called me." From Philippians 3 verses 13 to 14. Chances are you aren't at the starting line, nor are you at the finishing tape. You're somewhere in the middle. When running a race, the start is always filled with such enthusiasm and energy, and the finish holds such promise as we run the final stretch and reach our goal. But the middle of the race, when we're long past the start and not sure how far away the finish might be, is what

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To be lifted, to learn something new. Shine TV is a TV channel that ticks all these boxes for the whole family. 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

from the Bible. My sheep listen to my voice. I know them and they follow me. I give them eternal life and they shall never perish. No one will snatch them out of my hand. My Father who has given them to me is greater than all. No one can snatch them out of my Father's hand. Words to live by on Rema.

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7: Are you just not that excited about it anymore? This is Susie Holt with Chocolate and God. Romans 13 says, do this, understanding the present time. The hour has already come for you to wake up from your slumber. So let us put aside the deeds of darkness and put on the armour of light. One of my favourite quotes is, if what you believe doesn't affect how you live, then it isn't very important. As Christians, we should never be complacent about what we believe. We need to be praying for a boldness that comes only from the Holy Spirit living within us. We need to live lives that reflect the fact that the same Spirit that rose Jesus from the dead lives in us. Our decisions and our behaviours ought to reflect Him. We should be striving for more of Him to be revealed through everything we do, so others will know that He loves them too and He wants to walk through this life with them as well. 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
1: The word pleasure can have both positive and negative connotations, depending on the sort of pleasure we're talking about. But have you ever wondered whether God takes pleasure in anything, and if so, in what? Hi, I'm Bernie Diamond, and welcome again to Fresh. There's a verse that each time I read it completely blows my mind. Here it is, Psalm 149, verse 4. For the Lord takes pleasure in his people. He adorns the humble with salvation. How do you unpack that? How do you make sense of the fact that the God who created the whole universe takes pleasure in his people? Fallible human beings like you and me, who've made so many mistakes in our lives, who've dishonored him, turned our backs on him so many times in our lives. Imagine a guy gets fired. It's his own fault. Too many no-shows. Weeks later, his old boss calls. We're short-staffed. Want your job back? No lecture, no probation, just a fresh start. He hangs up, stunned, grinning like a kid. That, to me, is this verse in real life. God delighting in the humble, lifting them when they least deserve it. And let me tell you, that expression, takes pleasure in, is a really strong one in the Hebrew language in which that was originally written. It speaks of deep pleasure, acceptance and favour, not reluctant tolerance. God's love for you and me is active and joyful, and it's not in our own human strength or status or self-reliance, but in those who walk humbly with him. So when you're perhaps feeling a bit down on yourself, know this, that heaven's applause is already yours, and he adorns you with his salvation. That's God's word, fresh for you today. And friend, the love of God for you is more than words could ever say. He wants to fill you with his power, his joy, his peace. He wants to transform your life. And that's why I'd so love to send you your fresh devotional message every day. It's completely free. 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

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To the Jews who had believed him, Jesus said, "If you hold to my teachings, you are really my disciples. 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
6: Do you ever have difficulty sleeping? There are times in my life when sleep evades me. I'm tossing and turning and getting more restless. And it was at one such time that I discovered Psalm 42, verse 8, that God gives us a song in the night. The next restless night, I asked God for a song. Sure enough, one came to mind. What a beautiful name. And I sang along in my mind. On another occasion, the song was, "All my life you've been faithful." Sometimes the same song will be in my night hours over and over. It becomes like a default setting. The song distracts me from worrying about sleep. It focuses my mind on worship and feeds my spirit. I feel rested rather than restless. So the next time you're awake in the night hours, ask God for a song. Mahara ki tō tātou atua e tēnei rā. Remember God today. I'm Alison Shaw.
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1: 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A Very Tall Man, the podcast. 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

0: from the Bible. 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
1: God enabled me to go back to a memory of, when I was about 11 years old, and suddenly I heard a voice, which I believe to be God, and he said to me, "Look around the room." And I looked and I saw Jesus standing there, and he had tears on his cheeks, and I knew that those tears were for me.
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3: Well, April May is joining us again today to share more of her life journey. She's the author of the book, He is Faithful from A to Z, which contains several stories of how God has been faithful in April's life. However, all did not start off well for April. As a matter of fact, as we heard last time, when she was a child, she went through such horrific abuse that her brain repressed the memories to protect her from the pain. This is a mechanism that God has given us to help cope with extreme trauma. Then, at some later time, these memories may reappear in conscious memory. This is what happened to April several years later. Today, we'll pick up the story as April is in a dysfunctional marriage, but she has become a Christian and has started down her road to healing. Once again, April May is joining us from her hometown, Perth, in Western Australia. And parents, we just want to let you know that due to some of the adult themes that will be discussed, today's program is not recommended for young children. April May, what happened to your life after you kneeled down and prayed to the Lord?
1: Yes, I became, someone might have called me a radical Christian. My eyes were completely new. I had felt love, and it was very real, and it changed my life. And I wanted to tell everybody about this God that had found me. And he began to restore my memory. 1 year after that, my entire memory was restored.
3: You're talking about your memories before you were 13, the repressed memories.
1: Yes.
3: Before you were 13.
1: Yes, all my repressed memories were restored. Mm-hmm. God had shown me all of the traumatic things that had happened in my life, and every single one, he would help me to be healed of the pain of those awful moments in my life. And so my memory was restored within 1 year, and the Holy Spirit was my counselor. He would guide me through these memories and, deliver me of the pain that I had endured and experienced. So I became a brand new person with a restored memory and no pain from the past. Now, my life still had pain because I was in a marriage that, in my opinion, got worse and worse as my husband. I had an addiction that became a very big stronghold, and it was very, very hard. But God, he was with me throughout it. He helped me learn how to forgive and how to separate spiritual things from human beings, and how to look at them as human beings who are lost, who are struggling with addictions and strongholds. And I learned how to forgive over and over and over, and how to love. We love because he first loved us. Mm. I had received the love of God, so I was able to love even, people who were hurting me. So God never, he has been with me every single moment of every single day, I guess since I was 11.
3: Mm-hmm. I just wanted to go back to your repressed memories from before you were 13 years old. So you began to have flashbacks to that period, which you had, because they were so horrific, your mind had just blocked them out. And then you're starting to have these flashbacks. But I think it's really neat how you said the Lord healed you. You had this vision of Jesus. And I'm reading from your notes. It says, at one point I saw him in my bedroom during a memory when I was about 11 years old, and I saw the nail scars in his hands, and I saw him literally take the pain from my heart that was caused by the abuse that I had endured. So because he suffered and because he died for you, he can take that pain away.
1: That's right. That's right. It was a very real experience. So God enabled me to go back to a memory of, when I was about 11 years old, and I could see that, I could see my younger self. I was lying on the top bunk of a bunk bed, and I could hear footsteps coming, and I was very, very afraid. I could see myself tense up as a small child, and suddenly I heard a voice, which I believe to be God, and he said to me, look around the room. And so suddenly I became like the child that I could see, which was me on the top of the bunk bed. And with this child's eyes, I began to look around the room. And I heard the voice say, can you see the dirty washing on the floor? And I looked at the dirty washing on the floor and I said, yes, Lord. And he said, can you see the curtains blowing in the wind at the window? And I looked towards the window and I could see the curtains blowing in the wind. And I said, yes, Lord. And he said to me, look to the corner, the other corner of the room. And I looked and I saw Jesus standing there, and he had tears on his cheeks. And I knew that those tears were for me. And I saw his hands had the holes in his hands. He said to me, I have taken your pain. Why do you carry it? And there was a transfer. I felt that I could give him the fear. I could give him the pain that I had experienced even in that particular house during those particular years. I gave him the pain that I had felt from the abuse that I had received, which was very sadistic and very tormenting and really, really yucky. I gave him that pain. And what he also revealed to me at that moment was, I feel like a lot of people blame God and they say, well, why didn't he stop that? And I feel that Jesus revealed to me that he has given every human being a will. And that human being has the will to do good or to do evil. And God will always give everyone the chance to do his will, but some people don't want to do his will. They want to do their own will. And such was the case that in this experience or this situation, a person's will had a very traumatic and hurtful effect on my life, but it was not the fault of God. And Jesus took the pain on the cross for such a time as this for me. That is a very real revelation that I received.
3: So you knew that Jesus was grieved because of the terrible things that happened to you.
1: Yes. And that love that I experienced during that encounter as an adult at 26, it has never left me. Nobody will ever tell me that God does not love me. He loved me when I was 11 years old, and he loves me just as much right now. And he loved me when I was in my mother's womb. He absolutely loves me. And bad things happen in this world, but God is there to love and to restore and to give hope and to resurrect and to give joy and to give peace and to heal and to redeem. That is who he is. In my experiences, despite much trauma and tragedy even, God is completely faithful and full of loving kindness, mercy, grace, and healing. He does it time and time again in my life. That's why I write books about it.
3: We're going to get to your books in just a little bit, but let's find out a little bit more about what happened to your life after you were 26 years old and had this encounter with the Lord.
1: Yeah, so I'm walking around as a Christian from 26 years old, and about 10 years after that, it was about 10 years later, I was pregnant with my fifth child. So we'd had four children, and the fifth child, unfortunately, I went for a hospital appointment, and they gave the very sad news that our baby had died at almost 30 weeks pregnant. And so when I gave birth to her, she was born, stillborn, not breathing. Mm. And so we buried our little girl in 2007. This was by far, by far the most traumatic experience I have ever endured. And even in the midst of that tragedy, God was revealing his love, his purpose, his plans to me. During the labor, God revealed lots of things to me during my labor. He revealed to me that he was going to give me joy during my labor. And it sounds ridiculous, but when I was giving birth to my little girl, I was actually filled with joy. God just gave me this supernatural joy, and that he was sovereign and that he was going to work this situation for good. There's a scripture in Genesis 50:20, I think, and it says, "The enemy comes to bring harm, but the Lord will turn and use it for good, even for the good of others." That is like a life verse for me. And in this particular situation, God was showing me that he was going to take hold of this tragic circumstance, and he was going to turn it and use it for good. And it was going to be also for the good of others, which it did. Actually, bought a book out called The Baby Who Went Straight to Heaven, and it's been donated hundreds of copies for children who are suffering grief after a stillborn or miscarried.
3: Our guest today is once again April May, who's the author of the book He is Faithful from A to Z, which contains several stories of how God has been faithful in April's life. We'll hear more of her story when we return right here on Real Faith.
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1: Welcome back. I'm Eric Scadabo, and today, once again, I'm chatting with April May, who's sharing her life journey that sadly began with her experiencing horrific abuse when she was a child. But, as we heard, God has healed those painful memories that April had repressed for several years. Now, April continues to share her story and what happened in her life after her last child was stillborn. The next thing we want to talk about is how the Lord has inspired you to become an author and talk about your life and ways of bringing glory to the Lord.
2: Yes. So after I buried my little girl, I started writing a book about that circumstance because I wanted the whole world to know how incredibly faithful and loving and kind God was to me during that most traumatic experience in my life. And that actually became one chapter of a big book of 79 personal testimonies of his faithfulness throughout my life. And I called it He is Faithful from A to Z. So it's 26 chapters, one for each letter of the alphabet. And there are 79 personal testimonies of his faithfulness throughout my life. And one of them is the chapter of my little girl. I then went on to write a children's book called The Baby Who Went Straight to Heaven. And I wrote it particularly because my four children, I found it very difficult to find any resources to help them through their grief after their little sister died. So I wrote that book for young children whose family are struggling with grief after the loss of a loved one, particularly a baby through stillbirth or miscarriage. Then I went on to write another book based on experiences and encounters that I've had with the Lord in more recent times. So, yeah, three books. And, you know, it's funny, I would never, I told you I left school halfway through year nine. I was 14 years old. Yeah. I'm quite uneducated and I have a very limited vocabulary. And my writing is very raw, it's very real, it's very relatable.
1: Yeah, what inspired you to even get into writing? I mean, because of your background and your experiences,
2: yes.
1: Some people would say, well, hey, that's just too hard. But yet you did it anyway.
2: It is hard. It is very hard. It's a very, very hard. I found it very, very difficult to navigate because I am unlearned. And everything I do, I have to learn from scratch. But God definitely put it on my heart. And I guess it all began because I was in a new church and they were talking about the faithfulness of God and they were looking for people who would come up and grab a microphone and talk about God's faithfulness. And I really felt that I wanted to do that because I felt that God has been so incredibly faithful throughout my life in so many areas. And so I asked if I could, or I think I was asked, oh, would you like to speak? And I said yes. And I actually became like a bit of a guest speaker and I was given quite a chunk of time. And my speech was basically the faithfulness of God in my life. And I had one testimony for every letter of the alphabet. So I gave 26 quick testimonies. And that became a podcast, and the podcast was quite popular. And God spoke to me very clearly and said to me, this is a blueprint of a book. Mm-hmm. Begin writing next year. So the following year, on the 1st of January, I began writing from that blueprint of my speaking engagement at that church, and it became a rather large volume of, yeah, I got to 70. I just kept writing and writing and writing of all these wonderful things. And I finished, I just stopped one day and thought, I should probably count how many I have. And I counted 79 and I thought, oh, I probably should stop now. So I stopped. But there will be a volume two because he continues to be faithful.
1: Wow. I just want to make an observation at this point. Now, you had a choice. You could focus on the traumatic events of your childhood and just stay there and be depressed, or you can focus on all the ways you can be thankful to God for his faithfulness and have so many examples that you have 79 and I think over 500 pages in your first book. So, you know, you had to make a choice and you chose to focus on God's faithfulness.
2: Yes, and I have that choice every day. Mm-hmm. I had an incident that happened just a few days ago where I was a crying mess. And I cried out to God and I said, please help me. I have made this big mistake. I'm in a big mess. I don't know how to get out. I'm so upset. And I cried and cried and cried. And once again, I have this incredible dream. The Lord shows me where he is and how he's going to help me and what it's going to look like. And the very next day, I woke up in the morning, I got an email from an organization, and it was a big surprise. And I felt like it was a gift from God that said, you know what, thank you for reaching out to me continuously. Because you know what, it's true. I could stay there. And when I'm in a state of sadness, or I'm overwhelmed, or I'm in pain, or I'm suffering, or I'm struggling, whether it be financial or physical or in my mind, I could stay there. And when I feel like that, I feel like staying there. I feel like I could just sit and wallow in self-pity and just drown in my own sorrows. And, you know, I feel like when I'm in that place, I almost feel like a target for evil. And, you know, I feel like I'm forgotten and I'm lonely and I'm never going to get out of this and all of these awful thoughts. But it takes one moment to say, you know what, I don't want to stay here. I'm going to cry out to God and ask him to help me. And he always does. And I do believe it's a choice. And sometimes we need people to help us to see that and help us to make that choice. But I am absolutely a walking, living example that even in the most tragic circumstances, even in the midst of awful trauma, God is faithful. He can help. He is in the business of restoration and resurrection. I absolutely cannot tell you that enough.
1: Yeah, I mean, so many good points that you're making there. And I just want to emphasize the point you just made that every day we need to choose to focus on God's faithfulness and trust him. Because, you know, we can somehow drift away and just kind of take it for granted. And then bad things come along. And we need to daily choose to put our faith and trust in him through good and bad.
2: Yes, absolutely. And I think a good prayer to pray is, God, open my ears. Mm. Let me hear your voice. And God's voice often sounds like our own voice in our heart or in our mind. And often it's through a worship song. Often it's through a Bible scripture. Often it's through somebody who he is sending across our path to speak into our life. His voice can be heard in a number of ways. And I think it's really important to have our spiritual ears open so that we can hear him and we can acknowledge, wow, that is God speaking to me. Mm-hmm. and to be listening.
1: Well, unfortunately, we're quickly running out of time, but could you kind of update us on what is happening these days in your life?
2: Yes, I've been given incredible opportunities that, again, God is just giving me open doors of opportunity. So I have actually got a website now, and it is www.aprilmaygems.com. And I've actually just started my own radio show whereby my episodes are called April May Gems, and it is available on the podcast.
1: And what is gems referring to?
2: So gems are words. April May Gems are words. My April May Gems motto is mountaintop or valley trial, words can bring a smile. So whatever the season, whatever the reason, let words be your gift. And in the radio episodes, I often refer to my books as a way of encouraging and imparting hope into people who need to be uplifted and encouraged and have hope to believe for better days.
1: Wow. Who would have thought when you were a confused 13-year-old and having repressed your memories because your experiences up to that point were so traumatic, that years later the Lord would heal you, heal those memories and those experiences, and get to the point where you're now, well, your mess has been turned into a message and you're bringing hope to other people.
2: Yes, lots and lots of mess, lots and lots of messages. And I think as a recount of everything, God has a purpose and he has a plan. And I believe his purposes and plans are coming to pass in my life simply because I chose to trust him. And he's taken everything that I ever go through and he turns it around and he uses it for good. And he is now using it for the good of others as well. I think it's wonderful.
1: Amen. Thank you so much, April May, for sharing your story with us today.
2: You're very welcome. Thank you.
1: Well, that was part two of my conversation with April May, who's the author of the book, He is Faithful from A to Z, which contains several stories of how God has been faithful in April's life. To find out more about April and her books, you can go to her website, which is aprilmaygems.com. Once again, that's aprilmaygems.com. Finally, we'll end today with what April says has been her life verse. It's Genesis chapter 50, verse 20, where Joseph is talking to his brothers who had thrown him in a pit and sold him as a slave. Joseph said to them, "You intended to harm me, but God intended it for good, to accomplish what is now being done, the saving of many lives." Yes, God can produce something good out of evil, just like he did in April's life. God never intended the evil to happen, like the abuse April experienced in her childhood, and that was evident in the tears she saw running down Jesus' cheeks in her vision. But God produced something good out of that evil, and April's many books and her testimony to his faithfulness are just some of the good things that have come out of that evil. She continues to be a blessing to many today. Well, thank you so much for joining us for part two of April May's remarkable story of God triumphing over evil. Until next time, I'm Eric Scadabo. So long, and God bless.
3: Yes! Feel free to share us with a friend. In fact, we'd like that.

0: Hi, Luke Weston here, the CEO of Rema Media. I just wanted to take a moment to say a huge thank you to everyone who gave during Rema's cut-through appeal. 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And every day, we're hearing stories of lives being impacted by Jesus. You may have heard that we didn't quite reach the full goal during the appeal, but here's the good news. We now have under $150,000 to go, and people are still giving so generously. 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Thank you again for standing with us.
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5: Following on from the miraculous experience of Saul, one further and decisive case where the Holy Spirit is imparted, causing people to speak in tongues, is that of Cornelius and his household, as related in Acts 10. Peter and the other believing Jews went to the house of Cornelius with reluctance, against their own inclinations, only because God had explicitly directed them to go. After Peter had preached a short while, the Holy Spirit fell upon all who heard his word. Peter and the other Jews were amazed because they heard these Gentiles speaking with tongues. Up to this very moment, Peter, like other Jewish believers, had not conceived that it was possible for Gentiles, such as Cornelius, to be saved and become Christians. Yet this one manifestation of speaking with tongues immediately convinced Peter and the other Jews that these Gentiles were now just as much Christians as the Jews themselves. Peter never suggested that it would be necessary to subject these Gentiles to any further tests, or to wait for spiritual fruit, or to look for any other kind of evidence. On the contrary, he immediately commanded that they be baptized, by which act they were openly accepted and attested as full Christians. Peter later gave an account of this incident to the other leaders of the Apostolic Church in Jerusalem. This is recorded in Acts chapter 11, verses 15 and 17, where Peter says, "And as I began to speak, the Holy Spirit fell upon them, as upon us at the beginning. If, therefore, God gave them the same gift as he gave us when we believed on the Lord Jesus Christ, who was I that I could withstand God?" We know from the previous chapter that Cornelius and his household all spoke with tongues. Yet in this account, Peter does not find it necessary to mention this decisive manifestation. He merely says, "The Holy Spirit fell upon them, as upon us at the beginning." God gave them the same gift as he gave us. In other words, the manifestation of speaking with tongues was at this time so universally accepted as the evidence of receiving the Holy Spirit that Peter did not even need to mention it. Both he and the other church leaders took it for granted. Here's a prayer you may like to say. Thank you, Lord, how wonderfully precise the reporting of the events in the first church is structured, and that you have personally preserved the transmission of these throughout the ages. That is why I want to intercede today, especially for the progress of your gospel to all nations, until you return, Lord. Amen.
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1: In this update, a US official says Israel and Hezbollah have agreed to a ceasefire in Lebanon as negotiators try to create lasting peace in the Middle East. US-Iran talks in Switzerland planned for yesterday were cancelled as fighting flared in Lebanon, creating new uncertainty about the negotiations, which are vital to ensure the reopening of the Strait of Hormuz. The senior US official says a ceasefire would come into effect this morning our time, while negotiators for the US and Qatar work out the agreement with help from Iran. 11 people were taken to hospital last night, 5 with serious injuries after a single vehicle crash in Patitahi near Gisborne. It happened just before 5:20pm on Whare Kōpae Road. 3 people were moderately hurt and 3 have minor injuries. St John sent 9 crews, a major incident support team and 3 helicopters. More access to a critical gateway with travel advisories downgraded for 7 Middle East countries. MFAT has returned places like Qatar, Saudi Arabia and the United Arab Emirates to level 2, exercise increased caution. Travel Agents Association CEO Julie White says travel to Europe and beyond can now get back to business.
2: It's clear, it's current and it's proportionate travel advice, which gives travellers and travel agencies and more importantly airlines greater confidence to move forward.
1: GPs have voted in favour of a $120 million annual funding uplift. The government package will include a just over 3% rise in capitation rates and more than $43 million to keep patient consultation fees the same this year. GP Owners Association Chair Angus Chambers says some GPs won't see many benefits out of this, but many voted for it anyway.
3: I think it just sort of goes to the calibre of the general practices serving our communities, that they were prepared to put aside their own positions for the greater good.
1: Hundreds of young people are rolling up their sleeves in Auckland and Christchurch for a good cause this weekend. Environmental organisation Arosha Aotearoa is holding native planting events in both cities as part of the annual World Vision 40-hour challenge. This year is raising money for children in the Solomon Islands. Arosha regional coordinator James Beck says 1 in 6 children in the Pacific struggle to access nutritious food.
4: Communities in the Solomon Islands are experiencing increasing food insecurity caused by climate change. A lot of this money is going into agriculture to make the food production systems more resilient.
1: To sports now, and New Zealand is forging a huge lead in the second cricket test against England at the Oval, with recalled batter Henry Nicholls leading the charge on Sky Sport.
5: To drag down, and Nicholls helps himself. Lovely way to mark your return to the New Zealand side, filling the big shoes of Kane Williamson. And Henry Nicholls brings up his 11th test match century.
1: The Black Caps lead by 352 at stumps with 7 wickets still in hand. The White Ferns have lost the toss and been asked to bat by Ireland in their must-win T20 World Cup match in Southampton. The Dragons have suffered a heartbreaking 22-20 NRL loss to the Knights in Newcastle. Looking at your weather now, Northland to Taumarunui and Taupō, including Bay of Plenty, mostly fine, but some areas of fog. Cloud increasing throughout the day with a few showers south of Hamilton later. Gisborne and Hawke's Bay, you have fine weather today. Taranaki and Taihape to Wellington, also Wairarapa, cloud increasing and a few showers developing. Buller to Westland, rain heavy about the ranges. Nelson and Marlborough, scattered rain developing for you. Canterbury and Otago, rain developing this morning. Fiordland and Southland, rain easing to showers this morning. Chatham Islands, you have cloudy periods today with a few late showers. That's your news, sport and weather. I'm Kalia Strong.
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It is The Bright Side on a Saturday. Welcome to the weekend edition of the show, where we just get to sit back and enjoy some of the best bits from the week that was. I hope yours was a good week. Goodness me, what do I even do this week? Do you ever have this moment? You know, when people ask you what you've been up to and you just go, I mean, I know I've been doing something, but it's right, look, you got nowhere else to be, even if it's just pulling up a chair, listening to Rima and chilling out today. This is the place to do it. We're going to do what we normally do. First thing, of course, we're going to get into our word. We're going to pray and we're going to enjoy some music like this from We The Kingdom. So let's do that. Don't let the darkness.

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4: Kia ora tātou. Welcome to A Minute in History with the Hope Project. Our society believes in caring for its poor. What many are unaware of is just how rare our levels of generosity are in the world. Consider Buddhism. Some Buddhist teachers have commented on the importance of generosity in a manner paralleling the teachings of Jesus. While at the other end of the spectrum, it has little basis for affirming human dignity. So you might give food to a well-fed monk who's begging for food because it brings a spiritual reward, while ignoring the hungry beggar next to him, which is what we might call a lack of charity by Western standards. What do we make of this mix? Well, anyone of any culture is capable of a selfless thought. The important question is, what's the right thing to do according to their core beliefs? Because ultimately, that's what they'll do. It's easy to say all religions have a concept of charity and are therefore equal, but it's actually not true. Our nation has a Christian heritage. Not every nation does. And this isn't a bad thing. See hopeproject.co.nz for more.
0: Rima.co.nz.

It's The Bright Side on a Saturday. You're with Andrew. Time to pray to start our day. And so for today, I've noticed a bit of a trend with the requests we got through Monday to Friday. A lot of stuff around reconciliation and families. And as I've said a few times, I think that's the thing that God really specializes in. I mean, he had to reconcile us towards him. And the Bible even reminds us too, you know, we were at one stage enemies of God. I mean, you might not have thought so, but when you consider what he is like and his nature, he's perfectly good. And we, well, we're not really. So if he can reconcile himself towards us, then I think we need to take some inspiration, reconcile ourselves to other people in our lives. Doesn't mean everyone, of course, has to become a permanent fixture, but you don't want to be carrying around that kind of bitterness, and it's not good for you long term. So Lord, we pray for everybody who has some reconciliation to sort out between friends or family, colleagues, whatever it might be. We thank you that your word gives us what we need to live in peace with one another, because it reveals your love for us. When we were your enemies, you loved us. And so I pray that we'd find in that the inspiration to love the unlovable, or at the very least, the really difficult. We pray for your help with that today. And we pray for your wisdom too, as we look to be reconciled one to another. In Jesus' name, amen.

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0: It's Remy, Matt, you're with Andrew. Time to take a look at our verse of the day, thanks to the Bible Society group. And this, well, I was going to say this is one of my favorites. I hesitate only because you end up with so many favorites, right? Nevertheless, it's pretty good. Out of Romans 8, verse 15. So you have not received a spirit that makes you fearful slaves. Instead, you received God's spirit when he adopted you as his own children. Now we call him Abba Father. You know, just on Friday, we read a verse as well out of Ephesians 3:12, where it talks about being able to come before God boldly. And it makes sense when you look at it in light of being a child of a king, right? Everybody else has to make an appointment, but if you're the child of the king, you can go in there whenever you want. And so that, I think, is one way to apply this verse. But see what stands out to you. Read it for yourself and let God speak to your heart. From Romans 8, verse 15, you've not received a spirit that makes you fearful slaves. Instead, you received God's spirit when he adopted you as his own children. And now we call him Abba Father.
1: 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They take a step, then an unknown sound ruins the moment. 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
8: I love that in Matthew 12, when Jesus is speaking to a crowd of people in his house, his mothers and his brothers are waiting outside, and they go to a man on the inside and tell him that they want to speak to Jesus. In fact, Jesus' own family members wanted to speak to him, and they just couldn't get to him. The same man goes to Jesus and tells him, hey, your mother and your father are waiting outside. And Jesus responds to him in a very interesting way. He says, who is my mother and my brother? The one who does the will of God is my mother, my brother, and my sister. This is crazy because it shows that God prioritizes the faithful. God prioritizes those that have him in mind as first place. Those who put the kingdom of God first. So I want to encourage you today. Are you doing the will of God? It's Joshua Singh. I want to help you grow in your faith. 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

0: It is The Bright Side on a Saturday. Thanks for joining me today, and thanks again for thinking of us, for praying for us, and of course, for giving towards keeping this station on the air. We're a listener-supported station, and so that's the way we've always done things. We want to be on air as an expression of the people of God in New Zealand wanting us on the air. As a result, we get so many great stories that it would be a shame if you didn't get a chance to hear the impact that your giving makes. This is what Kate had to tell us.
1: Rima's been such an important part of my life. 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I think we are so hugely blessed in New Zealand to have, we've got three Christian radio stations and a Christian TV. And I think for the size of our country, that's just amazing. And we need to keep them going.
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1: In this update, to the UK, where two trains have collided in the eastern Bedford area, north of London, with reports of at least 50 passengers injured. Police say all train lines through the area have been stopped and are asking people to avoid the area. A passenger reports a Connect train went into the back of another East Midlands train that was stopped. At least 30 emergency vehicles are attending the crash, including five air ambulance helicopters. Israel and Hezbollah have agreed to renew a ceasefire after accusations fighting in Lebanon jeopardised US-Iran negotiations. However, the Iran-backed militant group has expressed uncertainty about the truce as Israel vows to remain in southern Lebanon. Israeli strikes killed at least 47 people yesterday, according to the Lebanese government, making it the second deadliest day of the current conflict. CNN's Jerusalem Bureau Chief Oren Lieberman says ceasefires can be flimsy before a lasting truce is recognized on both sides.
2: There were some Lebanese reports of continued Israeli strikes about a half an hour after that, but it looks like the ceasefire is holding.
1: Today marks World Refugee Day. By the end of last year, there were 117 million people forcibly displaced from their homes. UN High Commissioner for Refugees, Barham Saleh, is a former refugee himself, having fled the regime of Saddam Hussein. He says he was given protection and opportunity through education in the United Kingdom, and his story isn't unique.
3: Many others have become contributors to these societies, whether in science, in business, entrepreneurship, in innovation.
1: WorkSafe's given practical safety advice to hundreds of wood manufacturers after identifying safety gaps. Newstalk ZB's Michaela Lemon has the details.
4: Health and safety inspectors visited 657 businesses between January and March. It found half needed to make immediate changes to prevent harm. The worst issues were improper machine guarding, problems with hazardous substances, and dust exposure without protective equipment.
1: WorkSafe says this reinforces why they're focusing on the sector, which has about 200 machinery-related injuries each year. To your sports now, and the Black Caps have a whopping lead over England at stumps on day three of the second cricket test at the Oval. Henry Nicholls is unbeaten on 119, helping New Zealand to 252 for three, a lead of 352 runs with seven second innings wickets in hand. England bowler Matt Fisher says the Black Caps fronted when it mattered.
5: I think key moments we've maybe just not got right, but you can't change that, really, and New Zealanders have capitalised on that, really.
1: Ryan Fox will easily slip inside the cut at the US Golf Open on Long Island. The Kiwi has shot a second round 3-over par 73 to be 3-over for the tournament, two shots inside the projected cut line. And Kiwi driver Matt Payne has finished third in the first race of Supercars Darwin Triple Crown, which featured Cam Waters' first win of the year. Turning to your weather now, and Northland to Tomaronui and Taupō, including Bay of Plenty. Mostly fine at first, but some areas of fog. Cloud increasing throughout the day with a few showers south of Hamilton later. Gisborne and Hawke's Bay, you have fine weather today. Taranaki and Taihape to Wellington, also Wairarapa. Cloud increasing and a few showers developing. Buller to Westland, rain heavy about the ranges, easing to showers about Westland this evening. Nelson and Marlborough, scattered rain developing. Canterbury and Otago, rain developing this morning, easing to showers this afternoon or evening. Fiordland and Southland, rain easing to showers this morning. Chatham Islands, you have cloudy periods today with a few late showers. That's your news, sport and weather. I'm Kalia Strong.
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8: You are the salt of the earth. But if the salt loses its taste, it cannot be made salty again. Salt is useless if it loses its salty taste. It will be thrown out where people will just walk on it. You are the light that shines for the world to see. You are like a city built on a hill that cannot be hidden. People don't hide a lamp under a bowl. They put it on a lampstand. Then the light shines for everyone in the house. In the same way, you should be like a light for other people. Live so that they will see the good things you do and praise your Father in heaven.
7: Words to live by on Rima.

It is the Bright Side on a Saturday. Welcome along, a Saturday where I have to clean the bathroom later on today. Sorry to bring you down, but you know, that's what weekends are for, right? Chores and stuff, so very grown up. Ah, it's like getting excited about new cleaning products. It happens around our place all the time now. We just double take. Wasn't like that when we were renters, but still, you know, homeowner problems. What am I going to do? Welcome along. Great to have your company here. We're going to go through some of the best bits from the Reema Breakfast Show. One, in fact, inspired by the World Cup, but you need a bit of Bible knowledge to be a part of this one. So we'll see how we go with that after this from Madison Watkins. God, you are.

0: It's The Bright Side on a Saturday morning. You're with Andrew.
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0: Helpline. It's something that we use around these parts to kind of help us solve difficult problems. So what we did this week was to give you the chance of calling in some heavenly help for the All Whites. They're playing at the World Cup right now, and they tell me it's quite hard to win the World Cup. So we thought, look, if you could recruit some help from the Bible, who would it be? Had some great suggestions that I'll share with you. Maybe you'll think of some others as well this morning, while we also look forward to some music from Tree 63 and Addison Road after this.
2: 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And here's the good news. In every situation that you read about in the Bible where problems present themselves, Almighty God presents Himself in the midst of it.
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1: Give me Jesus.
0: Yes, give me Jesus on the line to help with the All Whites. But of course, you know, calling Jesus is cheating, at least for the purposes of this game, because we give you a situation or a scenario on the Heavenly Helpline and say, look, who would be a good shout? Who would be the person to ring up and help out the All Whites? And I've got some great suggestions come through. First, I hadn't thought of this one from Laura. She said, what about Elijah? Because he can run. Boy, can he what? Run for 40 days. I mean, look, usually they've got to run for 40 minutes. My boy could run for 40 days. That is an engine. You want him in your midfield, don't you? Just running up and down. Defensive midfielder, maybe, something like that. And then we've got Andrew, leaning into one of the best puns in the Bible, of course. What about Nehemiah? Because he's very close to the ball. You know, Nehemiah. Mate, you should be arrested for that one. But even so, great shout. So who would you have called with the Heavenly Helpline? Got a few more coming your way after this from Mercy Me. It's Make It Well.

0: It is The Bright Side Show with Andrew. Is it a good time to admit that I've been using the wrong microphone all morning? If we sounded a bit weird this morning, yeah, that's my bad. That's my bad. Sorry. Pressed the wrong button. It's very technical. The point is, I'm asking you this morning, who would you called on the Heavenly Helpline? This is the one that we use to call somebody, say, from the Bible to assist with, in this case, the All Whites at the World Cup. Some great suggestions coming on in. So Kirsten, she said, why don't you call up Moses? He managed to part the seas with God's help. So you can imagine maybe, you know, your team's in attack. You've got the ball. You just part the defense. Just part it. Move the goalie over to the side. Easy goal. Gotta love it. And then I had not thought of this because usually, you know, he's pretty firmly established in the bad guy camp. But Martin said you've got to think that Goliath would be an aerial threat, but not a team player and might fold under pressure. So maybe you put him on for the first half and then, you know, take him off towards the end. What do you reckon? Who would you have called on the Heavenly Helpline to help the All Whites at the World Cup?
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10: How can you personally influence your future? This is Susie Holt with Chocolate and God. 1 Peter 1 says, "But just as he who called you is holy, so be holy in all you do. For it is written, be holy because I am holy." If you want God's blessing, favor, and peace in your life, it doesn't just fall from heaven because we want it. You must spend time with him and walk with him. He is still God. He is still holy. And he still requires that we live lives that honor him. God wants to walk closely with you and give you wisdom in all that you do. I'd like to encourage you to seek him and determine that you will start now to spend more time getting to know him and praying. 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

0: It is The Bright Side on a Saturday. You're with Andrew, and have you taken the chance yet to grab yourself the Rima Media app? This is one of the reasons why, by the way, connecting with what we talked about a bit earlier, we do our support drives a few times a year because it helps us develop the new technology that reaches people where they're going to be at. You might have grown up listening to the radio. You might be getting perfect reception where you are, but I promise you right now, the future is digital, baby. We don't know at what point it's going to happen, but when it does, we want to make sure Rima is ready to go and you can get a jump on things by getting that app. And the easiest way to do it is just to text 8168 and then the word app, APP, all right? 8168 space APP, and we'll send you back a link regardless of whether you're on an iPhone or an Android phone so that you can listen to Rima no matter where you go in the world. 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I mean, so long as you have a data connection, but you know, these things can be found pretty easily these days. So just text through 8168 and the first word app and give yourself a taste of Rima on digital experience.
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1: In this update, two passenger trains have collided in the UK in the eastern Bedford area north of London with a major emergency response underway. There are reports a Connect train went into the back of another East Midlands train that was stopped, injuring at least 50 people. A number of services in and around the area have been suspended. This one passenger spoke with the BBC about the moment of impact.
2: It felt like I'd been in a bomb explosion, and when I got up I saw people bloodied face, people's legs looked broken, and there was smoke everywhere.
1: Senior education officials have revealed more alleged failures within Gloria Vale Christian School. The school, based inside the religious sect on the South Island's west coast, has been granted an interim order to stay open after it was ordered to close in December. Kate Rickard has more.
3: Documents released to the Herald allege the school knowingly employed staff with prior convictions unsuitable for work with children and failed to vet some employees. The Education Review Office has also noted students who had displayed dangerous behaviour, who were meant to be homeschooled, regularly accessed the school and other children.
1: Northland's Harbour Master's Office is warning potential boat buyers to think twice before getting a cheap doer-upper. On average, the council's maritime department disposes one boat per month in the region. Northland Regional Council Deputy Harbour Master Peter Thomas says many vessels that were built between the 1960s and 80s are coming to the end of their life and are sold at ever-reducing prices. He says they range in size from 7 metres to large ex-commercial vessels of more than 20 metres in length. Thomas says a lot of money can be spent on getting one of the vessels into good condition and maintaining it. Slopes will sit empty this weekend thanks to a lack of snow on South Island ski fields. Mount Hutt, the Remarkables and Cadrona have had to again delay opening, now to June 27. Coronet Peak is the only field open, running its new snow factory machine on Lunar Slopes. NZ Ski CEO Paul Anderson says the fields are usually ready sometime in June. It's just a waiting game.
4: We get these warm and cold patches as we get into winter proper. As you can see, we've had a relatively warm June, so that's held us back.
1: To your sports now, and the Black Caps are 252 for 3 in their second innings, a healthy lead of 352 against England at Stumps on the third day of the second cricket test. Matt Henry took 5 for 18 and says the New Zealand attack was on song.
5: I thought the way that we executed was brilliant. The margin's very small out there, so accuracy's pretty key.
1: The White Ferns are fighting back from early wobbles in their dance of the desperate with Ireland at the T20 World Cup. After losing Sophie Devine to illness pre-match, New Zealand posted 140 for 6. The Socceroos have conceded an early own goal to trail the USA 1-0 in their Football World Cup match in Seattle. And Kiwi golfer Ryan Fox is in a tie for 54th at the US Open on Long Island. Three over for the tournament, which is two shots inside the projected cut. To your weather now, and Northland to Taumarunui and Taupō, including Bay of Plenty. Mostly fine at first, but some areas of fog. Cloud increasing through the day, with a few showers south of Hamilton later. Gisborne and Hawke's Bay, you have fine weather today. Taranaki and Taihape to Wellington, also Wairarapa. Cloud increasing and a few showers developing. Buller to Westland, rain heavy about the ranges, easing to showers about Westland this evening. Nelson and Marlborough, scattered rain developing. Canterbury and Otago, rain developing this morning, heading to showers this afternoon or evening. And Fiordland to Southland, rain easing to showers this morning. And in the Chatham Islands, you have cloudy periods with a few late showers. That's your news, sport and weather. I'm Carlia Strong.
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7: From the Bible, "That is why I'm suffering as I am, yet this is no cause for shame, because I know whom I have believed, and I am convinced that he is able to guard what I have entrusted to him until that day." Words to live by on Rema.

It is The Bright Side on a Saturday. You with Andrew. Welcome to the weekend edition. It's just like the Monday to Friday one, but on a Saturday. Well, it's a little more relaxed as well, by the way. We'd like to go through some of the best bits from the week that was. And otherwise, too, just lean into the fact that it's a weekend. We want to be taking it easy and enjoying music like this from Hayley Jones. This is Thankful.

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4: O Lord, revive your work in the midst of the years. From Habakkuk 3, verse 2. The Bible likens the Christian life to a marathon. The writer of the book of Hebrews said, "Let us lay aside every weight and the sin which so easily ensnares us, and let us run with endurance the race that is set before us, looking unto Jesus, the author and finisher of our faith, who for the joy that was set before him endured." From Hebrews 12 verses 1 to 2. Paul wrote to the Philippian believers, "There is one thing I always do, forgetting the past and straining towards what is ahead. I keep trying to reach the goal and get the prize for which God called me." From Philippians 3 verses 13 to 14. Chances are you aren't at the starting line, nor are you at the finishing tape. You're somewhere in the middle. When running a race, the start is always filled with such enthusiasm and energy, and the finish holds such promise as we run the final stretch and reach our goal. But the middle of the race, when we're long past the start and not sure how far away the finish might be, is what often tests us. That's why the prophet Habakkuk wrote, "O Lord, revive your work in the midst of the years." From Habakkuk 3 verse 2. It's in the midst or the middle of the race that we need encouragement, that we need our second wind, and that we need to refocus on the prize that awaits us. Those who have run before us have passed the baton through the centuries, from generation to generation, without dropping it. What are you to do? Take the baton, run, and keep running.
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It is The Bright Side on a Saturday. You're with Andrew. Jasmine Murray, While You Were Holding Me. I was actually reading up on some stuff about Jasmine. Of course, she's yet another American Idol alumni. So season 8, she placed 12th to 13th. You'd have to say, of all the musical industries that have done well out of American Idol, I mean, Christian music's done pretty well. It's done pretty well. We've got some pretty darn good artists out of it. So ironic that it comes on American Idol too, of all things. Do you ever have that discussion in your house about, oh, you know, do you watch a program with Idol in it? It's very, you know, Paul eating meat offered to idols and such. Which, by the way, if you're very new to Christian circles, this is all very niche stuff. So I just appreciate you smiling and nodding at a time like this. We're then going to get back into it now with Zach Williams and Ben Fuller. This is Wait For Me

0: Futures and Hills and Horizons, you're on Rima. Now, a reminder for you too, if you ever hear a song on Rima you're really enjoying and you're wondering who it's by and what the name of it is, just go to rima.co.nz because every song, as we play it, is updated live on the interwebs for you to see. I don't know how they do it, but they do, all right? So just go to rima.co.nz. With any song that we're playing, it'll let you know right then and there the name of the artist and the name of the song. Isn't that handy?
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9: I'm Katie Markar. You've probably heard the phrase, seeing is believing. We can all relate to hearing something so outrageous that we have to see it to believe it. Doubting Thomas declared that he would only believe in the resurrection if he could see it for himself. In his gospel, John invests a lot of meaning in his words. When he talks about seeing, he doesn't mean just photons hitting our retinas. He means something deeper, something about faith and understanding. When Jesus says, "He who has seen me has seen the Father," he doesn't mean just physical sight. Seeing in John means understanding the reality of who Jesus is. John wrote before the invention of the word Trinity, but what he's describing is Trinity nonetheless. Jesus is fully God, and the Father is fully God, but in some mysterious way the Son reveals the Father. Jesus came to reveal the mystery of God to us. When we see Jesus, we see God. I'm Katie Markar from the Theology Program at the University of Otago.
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0: It's Rima, you're with Andrew, Josh Wright, Nobody Loves Like You, closing in on 9 o'clock. We'll take in a deep breather in my house as well, because we had a special guest come to our place on Friday afternoon, which on the one hand was kind of great because it made us do a bit of a cleanup. Our accountant wanted to come around and say hi. This is kind of cute because usually we go to visit her at her place, but because she knows we bought a house, she was kind of like, oh, I'll come to yours. But you do have that moment, don't you? When you know you've got guests coming and then somebody too you want to keep on your good side. Nobody wants to heck off their accountant. So, you know, nice to get it out of the way. But we want to ask you on Monday for the bride side about those people that you clean up especially for. I think sometimes it's more of a compliment when people come to your place and you don't feel like you have to clean up for them. Do you know what I mean? Like, you don't have to do that extra special little vacuum, dust off, wipe down, whatever it might be. But have a wee think about it and then join us on Monday. We're going to talk about that. When people come around to your house, who's the one that makes you do a bit of a clean up? Don't tell me it's everybody. Come on, that's probably a girls versus boys thing, isn't it? We'll find out on Monday.
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2: 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Today I have begotten you. Ask of me, and I'll surely give the nations as your inheritance and the very ends of the earth as your possession.
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1: In this update, a person has died following a train crash in the UK. Passengers have described carnage after two trains collided in the eastern Bedford area, north of London, leaving dozens of people seriously injured. It's believed one of the trains went into or to the back of another that was either stopped or moving slowly. Passenger Peter Knapp says the collision felt like a bomb went off, and he could see people strewn across the carriage with broken legs and covered in blood.
2: Some people were spitting out blood, lots of people sat down. I can't sit down because my back hurts so much.
1: A person has died following a crash in Patutahi, west of Gisborne. The single vehicle crash on Wharekōpai Road happened around 5:20pm yesterday. The person died at the scene and 11 people were taken to hospital, two with serious injuries. Police are asking anyone who witnessed the crash or with information to contact them. Pet Refuge is giving victims of family violence a safe place for their animals free of charge. The charity lets owners leave dangerous situations without fearing pets left behind might be hurt. It's launched an appeal to increase its shelter capacity, already often 98% full. Founder Dame Julie Chapman says 118 pets rescued have come from Canterbury, disproportionately higher than the rest of the country.
3: We have some trusted boarding partners that we work with in the Canterbury region. We are also able to actually transfer pets to our shelter in Auckland.
1: A South Auckland detective has been charged after dishonestly accessing the National Police database to gain information about a sexual abuse complainant's investigation. Kate Rickard has more.
4: The man has interim name suppression and has been remanded at large. Police say he remains employed, but an employment process is ongoing. The detective's due in court next month, facing two charges of accessing a computer system for dishonest purposes, both carrying a maximum of 7 years behind bars.
1: A person has died following a crash on State Highway 1 north of Wellington. The two-vehicle crash happened between the Tower Granada North on-ramp and Churton Park Glenside off-ramp about 4:40pm yesterday. A second person sustained critical injuries. To your sports now, and Black Caps bowler Matt Henry has praised wicketkeeper Tom Blundell for an inspiring performance on day three of the second cricket test against England at the Oval. New Zealand has forged a sizeable 352-run lead with 2 days to play, and Henry says Blundell's amazing effort in standing up to fast bowlers was instrumental in bowling England out to take a 100-run first innings lead.
5: Not only the bounce, the lack of bounce, but also getting a couple down the leg side as well, and nothing to phase them, so it's all well and good having the keeper up, but to be able to execute, you need your man looking after you, so he's been incredible.
1: And Kiwi golfer Ryan Fox is looking sweet to make the cut at the US Open on Long Island, 3 over after 2 rounds, with the cut line looking likely to be 4 over. To your weather now, and Northland to Tomaranui and Taupō, including Bay of Plenty. Mostly fine at first, but some areas of fog. Cloud increasing through the day with a few showers south of Hamilton later. Gisborne and Hawke's Bay, fine weather for you today. Taranaki and Taihape to Wellington, also Wairarapa. Cloud increasing and a few showers developing. Buller to Westland, rain heavy about the ranges, easing to showers about Westland this morning. This evening, rather. Nelson and Marlborough, scattered rain developing. Canterbury and Otago, rain developing this morning, easing to showers this afternoon or evening. Fiordland and Southland, you have rain, easing to showers this morning. And the Chatham Islands, cloudy periods for you with a few late showers. That's your news, sport and weather. I'm Kalia Strong.
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0: From the Bible, we demolish arguments and every pretension that sets itself up against the knowledge of God, and we take captive every thought to make it obedient to Christ. 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

0: praise.
1: It is The Bright Side on a Saturday. You're with Andrew. That was Aidan King. Hallelujah. Oh, I got my microphones working and everything. We're okay today. Might have had the wrong one kind of plugged in and turned on earlier. It's a long story, but here we are. Still, got another few hours to spend together today. So we're going to go back through some of the other best bits from the Rema Breakfast Show over the last week. And in a moment, in fact, going to revisit one of my favourite conversations based on an unfortunate experience Becky had over last weekend. First up, here's Phil Wickham. This is Homesick for Heaven.

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It is The Bright Side on a Saturday. You're with Andrew, and we're going back through some of the best bits from the week that was on The Bright Side itself. All the way back on Monday, we had a wee conversation about those unfortunate moments where you may well have just run over something. You know, when you're backing the car up and you hear that crunching sound. Well, Becky had that when she was at her place. Here's that crunch. You think, oh gosh, this is going to be one of those bills, isn't it? Turns out she'd only backed over a measuring tape. Oh, the relief. Oh, the relief, especially when it's an outsized sound for the thing you actually damaged. You know, you hear a big chunky crunch. You're like, oh man, I've ruined it. And then it's just a tape measure. Ah, $10 at Mitre 10. I'm going to be okay. But what is something that you had reversed over? That was something we talked about all the way back on Monday this week. And so, going to recap some of my favourite responses to that question after this from Kate Thompson. That's what the cross is for.

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0: It is The Bright Side. You're on Andrew. And have you backed into something, reversed over something? We asked for your stories this week on The Bright Side. And Mikhail said, my dad ran over me twice and my brother ran over me once. Mikhail, what's going on, buddy? Do you need some help? Do you want to just, I don't know, blink twice if you need us to send somebody? What is going on? And then this one from Fiona, which I thought was amazing. I ran over our couch that we put on the front lawn to clean. My mother asked me to move the car, so I did. The couch did not survive. That would be a difficult thing to claim on as well. Like if you were trying to put the insurance claim and see what happened to the couch while I drove over it. There's so many qualifiers you'd have to include on that story. But a couple more stories as well I want to share with you on this topic too. Have you ever reversed over the back of something? Run over something? We'll get to those stories after this.
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0: can lose.
1: It is The Bright Side on a Saturday. We're going back through some of your stories that you shared about reversing over things. And, well, it was going to come up eventually, wasn't it? But pets are involved. Brace yourself. Elaine said she ran over the cat's tail. Oh, Fred had to have half of his tail removed. I mean, it must have been a pretty hefty car, Elaine. I think, like, maybe you know, you hear the screech and then you kind of, you know, you stop moving. And then you realize you just parked the car on the cat's tail. So then you have to move it, and that's what did the damage. But, oh, buddy. Oh, that is a heartbreaker. And then Kate said, when I was in my late teens, my mum's flip phone got run over by a truck on the farm and it wasn't found for 3 days. But guess what? You know what? Back then, phones were made of sterner stuff. When they found it, it still worked. Don't think you could do that with an iPhone these days. You see, not all progress is progress, is it?
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1: Kia ora tātou. Welcome to A Minute in History with The Hope Project. It's common in our society today to think that all religions are the same and that they promote the idea of charity equally, but the reality is far from this. To illustrate, Christians are encouraged to give 10%, while in Islam you give 2.5%. And for the Christian, 10% is the starting place, not the goal. These are big differences, and there are many more. At best, charity in most places refers to kindness shown to those from your own tribe or subgroup. In some religions, you might give to the religious teachers to get brownie points while ignoring the poor next to them. While in others, you might even avoid helping the poor too much because changing their circumstances interrupts their karma and disadvantages them in the next life. In contrast to this, Christian teaching suggests we should love selflessly even our enemies. While it's hard for some to accept, our charitable values as a nation aren't global values, they're Christian values, and this isn't a bad thing. See hopeproject.co.nz for more.
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1: In this update, a person has died and 11 people are injured after a van full of people crashed in Patutahi, west of Gisborne, yesterday. Emergency services were called to Whare Kope Road around 5:20pm yesterday, a main thoroughfare for seasonal workers, many of whom are employed on the east coast pruning trees. Five of the injured are in a serious condition in hospital. Police are asking anyone who witnessed the crash or with information to contact them. The National Party's gathering in Lower Hutt for its annual conference ahead of this year's election. Party faithful are meeting this weekend in the electorate of Chris Bishop, MP for Hutt South and former National Campaign Chair, who was replaced by Simeon Brown. Here's senior political reporter Azaria Howell.
2: The election is set to be a major focus of this year's AGM as National aims to keep a hold on leading the government. Prime Minister and party leader Chris Luxon will speak to supporters tomorrow, laying out where the party is less than 5 months out from election day. The Nats are also celebrating 90 years of being a political party and say they'll continue fixing the basics and building the future.
1: A reminder of the ongoing plight of refugees as global tensions continue to flare. World Refugee Day is marked today, raising awareness and challenging misconceptions about the millions who have been displaced. International Rescue Committee President David Miliband has been meeting with families of those displaced by the war in Ukraine. He says there are people who have been trapped in their homes for the past 4 years of conflict.
3: Their village was occupied for months by Russian troops. They were then chased out, but the damage is still there. And that damage is both physical in the buildings that remain, but also the invisible scars.
1: World Vision's 40-hour challenge is back for another year, with this weekend's event raising money for children in the Solomon Islands. A range of challenges are being held around the country. Environmental organisation Airosha Aotearoa is holding events in Auckland and Christchurch to plant about 1,500 native trees. Regional coordinator James Beck says they'll raise money for the Pacific while also helping New Zealand.
4: Whilst it's important that we do stuff to value resilient food systems all over the world, especially in the Solomon Islands, it's also important that we do what we can here in New Zealand.
1: To your sports now, and the New Zealand cricket team's in a prime position to level the test series against England. The Black Caps are 252 for 3 in their second innings, a lead of 352 with 2 days to play at the Oval. The White Ferns are breathing a huge sigh of relief after narrowly avoiding a third defeat in a row in their defence of the Women's T20 World Cup. Chasing 141 to win in Southampton, Ireland only faltered in the closing stages, ending up 136 for 4 to lose by a measly 4 runs. And the United States have booked their passage through to the round of 32 at their home football World Cup. The Americans have beaten Australia 2-0 in Seattle to lead Group D with 2 wins. The day's second match between Scotland and Morocco is just underway. To your weather now, and Northland to Taumarunui and Taupo, including Bay of Plenty. Mostly fine at first, but some areas of fog. Cloud increasing through the day with a few showers south of Hamilton later. Gisborne and Hawke's Bay, you have fine weather. Taranaki to Taihape in Wellington, also Wairarapa, cloud increasing and a few showers developing. Bulletu Westland, rain heavy about the ranges, easing to showers about Westland this evening. Nelson and Marlborough, scattered rain developing. Canterbury and Otago, rain developing this morning, easing to showers this afternoon or evening. Fiordland and Southland, rain easing to showers this morning. Chatham Islands, cloudy periods with a few late showers. That's your news, sport and weather. I'm Kalia Strong.
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6: From the Bible, yet the Lord longs to be gracious to you. Therefore, he will rise up to show you compassion. For the Lord is a God of justice. Blessed are all who wait for him. Words to live by on Rema.

It is The Bright Side on a Saturday. You're with Andrew. Welcome to the show because this is one of my favourite hours with you every Saturday. If it's your first time along, then sit back and we're going to dive into the news stories that the country has been searching for more information about. That's right, thanks to the advances of modern technology, we can find out what stories people have been Googling the most, what ones they've been clicking on the most. And I think sometimes it's just a fascinating insight into what really matters to other people, not just in New Zealand, but around the world as well. So we're going to get into it after this from Sam Wesley. This is Living Water on Rima.

0: It is The Bright Side on a Saturday. You're with Andrew.
1: Trending. The news Aotearoa has been searching for.
0: These are the stories that people have been Googling with the greatest frequency over the last week. So we're going to take a wee look at those and see which stories were the most compelling for other Kiwis. And so we're going to start off, though, towards the bottom of the list. But, you know, inside, say, the top 25, and it looks like the UK is going to be seeing red. But this is a bit of a tongue-in-cheek reference to the fact that Prince Harry is heading back to the UK. Apparently his children, which, by the way, the oldest one is 7, have not been to the UK in 4 years. Goodness me, the absolute state of it. That family, talk about praying for family dysfunction to get sorted out. Harry's going to be heading back, unsure at this point if he's going to see his dad, you know, King Charles. So we'll have to wait and see. But I can tell you for sure that Prince Harry has been in the Google Trends in New Zealand, just bringing up the number 24 position. A little further up, though, and something that I think we'll probably see again in the search terms early next week, State of Origin.
2: The Blues have been stoic. 3 consecutive sets. Here's Cobbo. He strides out for another one. He's having the night of his life. Queensland with their shoulders to the wheel. Barnett will crash over and put it down underneath the sticks. That's something to take up to Suncorp for the decider. The series is locked at 1-1. Bring on Suncorp.
0: And so bring on Suncorp, they will. Of course, that was Queensland taking out game number 2. So now game number 3. That's how you want it though, isn't it? 1-1 heading into the final deciding game. That was your number 19 most Googled story in the last week. So when we come back, we'll find out what's more towards the middle of the pack.
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9: Have you ever wondered why Jesus taught us to address God in prayer as our Father? Why not our King, our Lord, Holy One, Friend or Judge? A Father speaks of our identity, who we belong to. Ephesians 1 verse 5, God adopted us into His own family. He wanted us to know we are His much-loved children, and He wanted us to know His character. As a perfect father, He loves, protects, provides. He takes pride in His children. He champions us, disciplines, teaches us. He advocates for us and always wants the best. He knew that we would need a father through every season of life, from the beginning to our dying day. It's an enduring relationship. What a privilege. Thank Him for being a father to you today. Mahara ki tau tātou atua e tēnei rā. Remember God today. I'm Alison Shaw.
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0: It is The Bright Side on a Saturday. You're with Andrew.
1: Trending. The news Aotearoa has been searching for.
0: Trending. So which stories have been trending? Which ones have been in the Google searches? Kind of tells you what other Kiwis have been curious about. We're going to take a look now at those stories that are around the middle of the pack. You know, around about the 10 to 15 position. And in fact, coming in at number 15, quite remarkable to find a story about Hamilton very high in the headlines. Well, not so much in the water, but about the water at least. They're going in with new water meter installations in the Waikato, part of a council-wide plan to try and, you know, cut costs and manage waste and all that kind of good stuff. But just kind of remarkable to find something like water meter installation. The EOI water meter installation, in fact, is quite high in the Google searches around the country right now. So I don't know if that means other councils around the place are trying to research how it's all going to play out in the Waikato. A little bit further up the table, though, and inside the top 10, of course, mortgage rates are always going to be popular, and Westpac are leading the charge.
2: Westpac is cutting its longer-term home loan rates after the bank said positive geopolitical developments over the past few weeks had brought down its funding costs. Both the bank's 3- and 4-year fixed special rates will drop 20 basis points, BPS, to 5.29% and 5.39% respectively, effective tomorrow. Its 5-year fixed special home loan rate will be cut 30 basis points to 5.49%. Westpac said it now had the outright lowest 3- to 5-year lending rates among the 5 largest banks.
0: So is that enough to make you choose your home loan provider a little bit differently? That was about the number 10 position on the most Googled stories in the week. Of course, that one, though, relatively recent, only came out on the Friday. So I could see how that could surge even higher if we were, you know, looking at the week, say, from Monday next week. But what's going to be towards the 1 and 2 position, we'll find out who's top of the table. What have we been searching for the most in our headlines? After this from Tasha Layton, this is Singing in the Dark on Rima.

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0: begins.
1: It is The Bright Side. You're with Andrew. We're taking a look at the news stories that were the most popular through Google searches and other news headlines over the last week.
2: Trending. The news Aotearoa has been searching for.
1: Been slowly climbing up the ranks over these last few stories, but it should come as no surprise to you that the most popular stories are all World Cup related this week. So one story that, of course, had a lot of people on the edge of their seat, I think partly because we have such a large South African population here, is the Czech Republic, Czechia versus South Africa. This was the big moment in their game, in their match.
3: Coming inside, Masenko, I was travelling, he's asking for a handball, penalty! Mokoena puts it in the corner.
1: So that match heading to 1-1. Is that going to be enough to keep South Africa's World Hope dreams, World Cup hopes and dreams alive? That's what I'm trying to say. Of course, though, there was one other plucky little country that we were more fixated on, and that, of course, was our own.
4: This is Wood. This is really nice in New Zealand. Very nice.
1: Beautiful goal, by the way. Beautiful goal. And should also say, too, that the young man who scored the goal became very popular, shall we say. Elijah Just scored both goals in our match against Iran. Unfortunately, it did end up in a draw for us. So we're going to have to at least get one win under our belt if we want to get through to the next round. But I do expect to see a lot more All Whites in the headlines for the coming week.
5: 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They take a step, then an unknown sound ruins the moment. No kiwi, no picture.
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1: I have some really, really fantastic news. God can get you out of anything. Yes, you heard me right. God can get you out of anything. If God can get Peter and Paul out of prison, if God can get Daniel out of the lion's den, if God can get Joseph out of the pit, then God can get you out of anything. You need to believe that. This is a revelation and reality. God can get you out of sickness. God can get you out of lack. And it requires that you trust Him completely. Trusting Him means you have to completely let it go, not thinking about it, not letting it consume your mind, and just let it go and let God get you out of it. God can get you out of anything. And you got to trust Him, and you got to allow Him to work out His plan for your life, because it is plans to prosper you. It's Joshua Singh. I want to encourage you with this thought. 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
3: 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Don't want to ever look the

It is The Bright Side on a Saturday. You're with Andrew. And while you're out and about, maybe remember to take your camera with you because you've got a chance to feature some of your best work in our upcoming Rema calendars. And the cool part is there's going to be two of them. I think we just found we had so many great photos that came our way, we couldn't limit them just to one. And so two categories, one of them is landscapes and the other one is flora and fauna. The beautiful creatures that make New Zealand such a memorable place. So if you've got a great shot that you reckon would qualify, I'm often stunned by these. Like if I didn't know any better, I would think that we had just

0: 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So do I. I still get to chat with interesting people. I'd love it if you had a wee listen. You know the drill. 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
1: In this update, one person has died and 11 others have serious injuries after two trains collided in the UK. It's believed one of the trains went into the back of another that was either stopped or moving slowly in the eastern Bedford area, north of London. A number of services in and around the area have been suspended. Passenger Peter Knapp says he could see people with broken legs and bleeding in his carriage.
2: It was miraculous. When I got up from the collision, it seemed that everyone else around me was screaming and full of blood. My legs have got blood on them, but beyond that, I must have been very lucky.
1: An opportunity to boost New Zealand as a top-tier destination for corporate events. Business Events Industry Aotearoa is welcoming a $1 million government investment in attracting international events. It follows a report showing multi-day conferences supported $925 million in economic activity last year. Association Chief Executive Lisa Hopkins says they provide an initial economic boost.
3: But there's also a longer-term impact in terms of what the conference is talking about and the expertise it's bringing.
1: State Highway 6 Coast Road between Rapaho and Nine Mile in the Grey District has opened to a single lane after a slip forced the full road closure earlier this morning. State Highway 6 between Haast and Makarora remains fully closed due to flooding. Fresh discoveries about how the brain learns could help treat Parkinson's and OCD. An Otago University study on rodents paired a flash of light with a reward. It's revealed a brain mechanism that explains how something neutral gains significance as something positive. Professor John Reynolds says they're working to apply reward chemicals to the brain at the right timing to help diseases where patients lose dopamine, like Parkinson's.
4: Understanding this circuit, which is involved in driving those dopamine signals, is really essential for being able to emulate that timing and improve treatment.
1: And slopes will sit empty this weekend thanks to a lack of snow on South Island ski fields. Mount Hutt, the Remarkables and Cadrona have had to again delay opening, now to June 27. Coronet Peak is the only field open, running its new snow factory machine on lunar slopes. NZ Ski CEO Paul Anderson says it's just a waiting game. To sports now, and the White Ferns have narrowly avoided being embarrassed by Ireland at the Women's T20 World Cup. The Irish fell short by just 4 runs, chasing 141 for a maiden World Cup win. And skipper Gabby Lewis told Sky Sport she's distraught.
5: There's a lot of emotion. We want that first win so badly, and we really felt like, you know, it was close today. I think it just slipped through the cracks.
1: The Black Caps are in a prime position to level the Test series against England, leading by 352 with 2 days remaining in the second Test at the Oval. The New Zealand men's hockey team's fallen heartbreakingly short of a place in the 2026 Nations Cup final, losing to hosts South Africa in a shootout after an entertaining 2-2 draw in Cape Town. The United States is safely through to the next phase of their home football World Cup after a comfortable 2-0 win over Australia in Seattle. To your weather now, and Northland to Taumarunui and Taupō, including Bay of Plenty. Mostly fine at first, but some areas of fog. Cloud increasing through the day with a few showers south of Hamilton later. Gisborne and Hawke's Bay, you have fine weather today. Taranaki and Taihape to Wellington, also Wairarapa, cloud increasing and a few showers developing. Bulla to Westland, rain heavy about the ranges, easing to showers about Westland this evening. Nelson and Marlborough, scattered rain developing. Canterbury and Otago, rain developing this morning, easing to showers this afternoon or evening. Fiordland and Southland, rain easing to showers this morning. And Chatham Islands, cloudy periods with a few late showers. That's your news, sport and weather. I'm Kalia Strong.
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0: From the Bible. For I know the plans I have for you, declares the Lord. Plans to prosper you and not to harm you. Plans to give you hope and a future. Words to live by on Rema.

Tara, well served the Lord. Welcome to Saturday. It's the day after Friday, but before, in fact, Sunday. You're welcome. Do you have much planned? I am always happy when I have nothing planned on a Saturday, but I get the feeling I'm going to get one of those reminders very shortly, you know, from my social director to let me know what I'm up to. So until then, I will live in blissful ignorance with you and we'll just enjoy our last hour together here on The Bright Side. So we the kingdom on the way now. This is Don't Let the Darkness Get You Down.

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8: How confident are you about your future? This is Susie Holt with Chocolate and God. In Ephesians 2, it says, "For we are his workmanship, created in Christ Jesus for good works, which God prepared beforehand so that we would walk in them." He created you with a purpose and he has put in you what it takes to do it. You are God's masterpiece. When you look at a painting, you can see how every detail of that painting has a purpose, and you can see how it all comes together to make something beautiful. And that is how God created you. Those things you see as weaknesses are there to help you rely on him. He doesn't want you to go it alone. He wants to do this with you. You are not random, and neither is your purpose. God has a plan. Dig into his word and walk closely with him. Ask him today what his dreams are for your life and then allow him to work in and through you to accomplish it. Ladies, let's take the 30-day challenge and be in the Word every day. 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
9: This is Rhema.

It's Remy Matt, you're with Andrew. Time to take a look at our verse of the day, thanks to the Bible Society group. And this, well, I was going to say this is one of my favorites. I hesitate only because you end up with so many favorites, right? Nevertheless, it's pretty good. Out of Romans 8, verse 15. So you have not received a spirit that makes you fearful slaves. Instead, you received God's spirit when he adopted you as his own children. Now we call him Abba Father. You know, just on Friday, we read a verse as well out of Ephesians 3:12, where it talks about being able to come before God boldly. And it makes sense when you look at it in light of being a child of a king, right? Everybody else has to make an appointment, but if you're the child of the king, you can go in there whenever you want. And so that, I think, is one way to apply this verse. But see what stands out to you. Read it for yourself and let God speak to your heart from Romans 8, verse 15. You've not received a spirit that makes you fearful slaves. Instead, you received God's spirit when he adopted you as his own children. And now we call him Abba Father.

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0: It is The Bright Side. You're with Andrew. Let me give you a little teaser for what to look forward to on Monday when you join Becky and I, because our place is looking a wee bit tidier right now. On Friday, we had our accountant come and pay us a visit. Oh, she, I mean, she's a lovely lady, but there's something scary about your accountant coming around. You want to make sure the place is in good shape, right? I mean, if your accountant's unhappy, who knows what that's going to cost you. But we wanted to know, though, about those people who you really make an effort to tidy up for when they come around to your place. I wonder if it actually might be a bigger compliment when you don't clean up for someone. You know what I mean? Like you're close enough, you can be who you really are instead of who you pretend to be when guests come to visit. That's going to be our topic of conversation for Monday, so make sure you join us after 6 on The Bright Side with me and Becky. Not too far away now.
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Maybe think of-

0: It's Rima, you're with Andrew, and I am out of here like a ball man, as they say. You heard that one before? Always tickled me, that. Hey, thanks for being a part of the morning, going through some of the best bits from the week that was, and I just know the week to come is going to be even better, because you're going to be there with us, right? Right? Right? Right? Okay, so we'll see you on 6, but of course, until then, have fun, be good, catch you Monday morning.
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1: In this update, a person has died following a train crash in the UK. Passengers have described carnage after two trains collided in the eastern Bedford area north of London, leaving dozens of people seriously injured. It's believed one of the trains went into the back of another that was either stopped or moving slowly. Passenger Peter Knapp says the collision felt like a bomb had gone off, and he could see people strewn across the carriage with broken legs and covered in blood.
2: Some people were spitting out blood. Lots of people sat down. I can't sit down because my back hurts so much.
1: A person has died and 11 people are injured after a van full of people crashed in Patutahi, west of Gisborne yesterday. Emergency services were called to Whorikaupai Road around 5:20pm yesterday, a main thoroughfare for seasonal workers, many of whom are employed on the east coast pruning trees. Five of the injured are in a serious condition in hospital. Police are asking anyone who witnessed the crash or with information to contact them. Coronet Peak's reaping the rewards of the snow factory machine installed this season. It's capable of producing enough snow to cover a rugby field with 10 centimetres every 3 days. Other major ski fields have again delayed opening this weekend, including Mount Hutt until June 27. NZ Ski CEO Paul Anderson says it's been all go since the Lerner Slopes opened on King's Birthday weekend almost a month ago.
3: It has been busy. Coronet Peak's pretty much the only show in town at the moment when it comes to skiing. There's been plenty of people going up there and enjoying the snow.
1: State Highway 6, Coast Road between Rapahui and 9 Mile in the Grey District, has opened to a single lane after a slip forced the full road closure earlier this morning. State Highway 6 between Haast and Makarora remains fully closed due to flooding. A reminder of the ongoing plight of refugees as global tensions continue to flare. World Refugee Day is marked today, raising awareness and challenging misconceptions about the millions who've been displaced.